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0: That sounds a lot better.
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0: Good, my brother. Love is the answer. The late Garnet Silk. 9:31 in the p.m. 29.

Falling in Love. The man Frankie Paul. Bring me down to 9:42 in the PM, 18 minutes to 10. It is the Tarzan. Oh yeah, here we go. The Glenn Washington. Satisfaction guaranteed. Better believe it. Coming from the Tarzan.

KSK Radio on 97.1 FM has been electrifying and amplifying for the past 55 years. And it's time to say happy birthday to ZDK Radio, coming from the Bronx Desert, and wishing the station many more years in business to come.

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0: At 10:51 in the p.m., 9 minutes to 11, it is the Tarzan. Just to call and say I love you. Oh, yeah, let me see what's going on here now. Here we go.
1: I should stay.
0: The Whitney Houston.

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What next in deck? Celine Dion, I love you. Oh yeah, baby.

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Oh yeah, the color of love. Here we go. Sweet love. Coming from Lionel Richie and the Commodores. At 11:25 in the p.m., it is 1,000.

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love you. Billy the Caribbean Ocean, and here he goes again next on deck. Suddenly, give it a hearing. Good morning, Antigua Barbuda. It's a brand new day. August 12th.

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0: in them. 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Hallelujah. Hallelujah.
1: I'm coming.
0: Almighty God. Almighty God.
1: And it's all about you.
0: Jesus, Jesus, Jesus, Jesus,
1: Jesus,
0: Jesus.
1: I'm sorry, Lord, for the thing I've
0: Almighty God.

0: Hallelujah. Hallelujah. Hallelujah. It is in Him we live and move and have our being. Hallelujah. He is our all in all. He purchased our redemption. Hallelujah. He's our rock and salvation. He is the author, the finisher of our faith. Hallelujah. He is the Alpha and the Omega, the first and the last, the beginning and the end. It is all about you, Jesus. For every knee shall bow and every tongue must confess that Jesus Christ is Lord, to the glory of God the Father. Hallelujah. Hallelujah. We bless and lift up the mighty name of Jesus. We give God the glory, the honor, the praise for this another day that He has made. We will rejoice. We will rejoice. Hallelujah. We will rejoice and be glad in it. Hallelujah. From the rising of the sun to the setting of the same, our God is worthy to be praised. We give God thanks for His grace and His fresh mercies this morning that has been poured out upon us that are in the land of the living. We give Him the glory and the honor, hallelujah, that holds everything in the palm, the very hollow of His hands. We bless and lift up the name of the true and living God, hallelujah, for He is faithful concerning His promises. We give God thanks today for His goodness and the privilege to be here once again to share His word, to speak of His goodness, to declare His power over the airways, into your lives, into your homes. We pray in the mighty name of Jesus that today will be the day of your visitation. We pray in the mighty name of Jesus that today will be the day of your breakthrough. We pray in the mighty name of Jesus that today will be the day where you see God turn things around, for He is the God that is able to do exceedingly, abundantly above all we can ask, think, or even imagine. Almighty God, we set you before us today. We ask that you will make a way for us, and in the life of every listener, we pray, God, that you will intervene in our affairs. You'll pour out of your anointing and your grace, for it is your anointing that breaks the yokes, and the burdens shall be lifted. We pray, Father, that you will arise even in this nation of Antigua and Barbuda, and wherever the listeners are able to hear us, and let your enemies scatter. We pray that altars shall be defiled this morning, rent in two, even as the altar of Jerubbaal, in the name of Jesus Christ of Nazareth. We pray, God Almighty, that you will let your will be done. You'll let your kingdom come, safe to the uttermost, such as should be saved today. In Jesus' mighty name, we give you thanks for the glory. We give you thanks for your grace that you're manifest even in the studios this day and in the hearts, the lives, and the homes of every listener. Bless the name of Almighty God. Wherever you are, listener, this morning, as the songwriter says, we're going back to the heart of worship, and it is all about Jesus. Whatever you've made the focus in your life that has not been God, we pray that you will put Him at the center of everything. Hallelujah. He deserves the glory, the honor, the praise. It is by His grace you have life. It is by Him that you're able to survive, that you're not in the grave. It is by Him that you're able to have the supply that you have, however small, however great it might be. He is your cause. He is your root cause for everything good that is happening in your life. And we want to encourage you and know that there's a hope that the bad can be turned into good, because that is the God that we serve. That is the God that we introduce to you and speak of weekly. And today we declare once again to you, whatever you're going through, trust in the Lord. The word says as an encouragement for the people that are past, and even now us that are here, remember, without faith it is impossible to please God. But we that come to God must believe that He is, and that He is a rewarder of them that diligently seek Him. We do apologize for the little late start this morning, but we give God the praise. He's in the midst of everything. I have with me today Brother Glenn and Sister Shemaine. Glory to God. I'll invite Brother Glenn to come to share the word of God with you. Bless God.
1: Praise God. Good morning. Good morning to everyone. We're glad to have Brother Erwin back here. Praise God. We just want to thank God for his journey and mercies. Praise God. And want to thank God also for my wife who's here with us and for constantly, you know, answering God's call and coming and sharing the word of God. Praise God. We bless God for another day that we are in the living. And thank God for spared lives, for protecting us and for keeping us. Today I'm going to be just sharing a short message from 2 Timothy chapter 1. And I'm going to start from verse 6. Wherefore I put thee in remembrance, that thou stir up the gift of God which is in thee, by the putting on of my hands. For God hath not given us the spirit of fear, but of power, and of love, and of a sound mind. Be not thou therefore ashamed of the testimony of our Lord, nor of me, his prisoner, but be thou partaker of the affliction of the gospel according to the power of God, who have saved us and called us to the holy calling, not according to our works, but according to his own purpose and grace, which was given us in Christ Jesus before the world began. Here Paul is speaking to his brothers and his sisters, encouraging them to stay in God and be not afraid, be not ashamed. Here he was placed in prison, be it falsely, but you can understand the kind of a mindset that people will have if a person is being placed in prison. If certain things that are embarrassing happens to Christians, people who call themselves Christians, here Paul is telling us, no matter what it is, no matter what trial or tribulation come our way, that we must not be ashamed, not be afraid, that we must not hide what happens to us. So today I am asking you, I'm telling you, if your temptation, if your problems, if your experience have put you to shame, God is saying, be not ashamed. As long as you are standing in Christ, as long as you have been faithful to God, as long as you know whatever has happened to you is not because of your works, but it because of your standing in Christ, be not ashamed. If you have done something and you have asked God forgiveness, be not ashamed. Make it sure that you tell others about your experience. Because the Bible says that we overcome by the blood of the Lamb and by the word of our testimony. There are so many times that things has happened to us and we are so ashamed. We don't want people to know. We hide them. We keep it to ourselves because we know people are going to say things about us. The things that happens to us happens for a reason. It is for our learning. It is also to encourage others, to let others know that whatever they are going through, they are not alone. Others have gone through it before. They have made it. So it's not to hide, but it's not to also to bring you ashamed, to cause shame to come upon you, but it's for growth. Whatever you're going through, it is for your growth. If you look on the situation and you do not learn from it, then it's likely that you're going to go through it again. You might go through it in a slightly similar situation, but you're going to go through it again. The things that happens in our lives, it is for us to learn so that we can move on and go further. Paul was placed in prison, but his mind was not. His word was not. In prison, he stayed there and he taught his disciples. He taught the people that were under him. He wrote letters to churches. He delivered the word of God. He was not able to move from there, but the word of God was moved through messengers. So wherever you are, what situation you are in, you must give God praise. And you must cause that situation to work in your favor and work for God through the situation. So it might be that you lost your house. Don't be ashamed. The Bible also says that God says that he will turn it around for your favor. You might lose your house, your car, your job. But there's always something good around the corner for you. I know that there are situations that people have lost a loved one. They have lost their wives, their husband, their child. And instead of giving God thanks, instead of praising God, they turn from God. They get bitter and sore, but they do not understand that there is wisdom in every loss. When you go through the situation, you might ask God, why? Why a good God allow this? But you do not understand that there is an enemy, the devil. Whatever God has placed on this earth, his duty, his mindset is to destroy. So he's after marriages, he's after your possession, he's after everything that you have. God allows some things to happen, but God is not the cause of it. But when God says that when the enemy comes against you and he tries to destroy you, he is going to take that situation and make it into a good for you. So your duty is to wait on God. Not give up on God and curse God and go against God, but to wait on God. To stand upon God and his word. Because there is something in the Bible for every situation that you're going through. There's a word. There's encouragement. And if you read his word, if you stand upon his word, if you trust in him, you will be able to go through. He will take you through. And when you go through, you are going to be refined. And the Bible says you're going to be as gold, as pure gold. Do you understand the purpose of refining gold? They go right down into the mud, into the deep, and they get it out. It is dirty. It is not shiny. And what the process that they take it through, when you see the gold, when it is placed in your hands afterwards, it is the most beautiful, shiny thing that you can find. And that's what God wants to do with you. That when the difficulty and the problems and the cares of this world takes you through the mud, that he will bring you out and you will come as shiny as pure gold. And that will be the testimony for God, that you, when you tell people what you have been through, the things that you have experienced, the hardship, the turmoil, and when they hear about it, they will know that our God is a good God, that our God is a great God, and that's the God that we are telling you about this morning. Serve that God. Trust in that God. Live for that God. Tell others about that God. That God can change any situation. So no matter what you're going through this morning, I'm here to tell you that it will pass. Nothing lasts forever. When we're going through our situations at the time that we're going, it seems long. It seems like it's not ending. But if you go through it and you pass through it and you look back, it seems like nothing. They say hindsight is, I don't remember exactly what the word they said, but when you look back at the situation that you have gone through, you're going to say, that's what I was afraid of? It didn't seem that hard. But when you're going through, everything seems like it is over. And that's what the devil does. He brings anxiety and he traps you in that mind frame so that you would want to commit suicide. But I tell you that if you bring harm to your life, hell is your reward. So there's nothing to gain to commit suicide. There's nothing to gain to end your life. The only thing that is better is if you stand for God, live for God, and then afterwards go and live with God. And you cannot enter into the kingdom of heaven having a life on your hand. The Bible said that the very blood will cry out from the earth unto God for vengeance. So even if you kill yourself, your blood will cry unto God for vengeance against you. So stand with God, live with God, serve God, go through your problems with God, and God will refine you as pure gold. Praise God. I thank you. Praise God as I turn back over to Brother Irwin.
0: Bless God. Hallelujah. Thank you, Jesus. Thank you for that, Brother Glenn. Glory be to God. We do have our hope set and our trust is in God in spite of difficulties. Glory be to God. Sister Shemaine will now come to share the word of God with us. Bless the name of the Lord.
2: A very pleasant good morning to everyone. Bless the name of the Lord. As usual, it's always a privilege to come, hallelujah, to minister the word of the Lord, somebody. Bless the name of the Lord. Hallelujah. May help someone. Glory to God. That is what the word of God is for. Bless the name of the Lord. It says you will not return unto him void. It will accomplish. Glory to God. So I believe there is someone who needs to hear, glory to God, this morning, that we need God. Hallelujah. We need to seek God. Seek after God. Doesn't matter if you're a Christian. Doesn't matter if you're in the world. Glory to God. You're not there as yet. We all need to seek God. We were made, glory to God. Our lives are made to search, glory to God, until we find satisfaction. And I'm going to tell you, we have been there searching in this world, glory to God, and nothing has ever satisfied. I can testify, nothing has ever satisfied me, glory to God, until I found God, until I had an encounter with the Holy Spirit, glory to God, and my relationship with God. I found that there is nothing else. The search is over. Bless the name of the Lord. So I want to tell you this morning, glory to God, that anything in this world that you're seeking after, glory to God, will always amount to another searching and another searching and another searching. Our soul will not be satisfied until we find, glory to God, or rest in God, joy in God, peace in God. Bless the name of the Lord. Bless the name of Jesus. Glory to God. In Isaiah, bless the name of the Lord, 26:9. The word of God says, with my soul have I desired thee in the night. Yea, with my spirit within me, I will seek thee early. For when thy judgments are in the earth, inhabitants of the world will learn righteousness. Bless the name of the Lord. Hallelujah. We need God. We need God. Our soul needs God. Our life, bless the name of the Lord, will never be complete. Some of us think we have earned everything that we need, accomplished whatever we have accomplished, and we are there. But every time, glory to God, something happens. Every time something happens, we can't go to this person, we can't go to that person. We need God. Our soul, our very life, glory to God, will not be complete, not be accomplished, glory to God, until we find him and have an encounter with him, glory to God. Jesus said in Matthew 6, to seek the kingdom of God. Seek after God. That word seek is very strong. And a definition I put there is to require as a vital necessity. To require as a vital necessity. You have to see spending time with God as being a vital to living a victorious life. When things get busy, when the children need you, when life calls for your attention, it's hectic at the office, or you have 1,000 things to do, and all you can do at the end of it is to lie and rest and sleep because you're so worn out. There's no time for God, no time to feed the soul. Sometimes we gotta put our foot down with people, with ourselves, with the things that we have to do and say, I need to spend time with God. I need to feed my soul. It's not an option. And if I'm going to be strong, if I'm going to be my best today, this is what you need to say, glory to God. Hallelujah. If I'm going to have God's favor, I've got to rearrange my priority. You got to speak to yourself. You got to speak to everything that is making noise over the time that you spent with God. You got to put your foot down. You got to put your foot down. This is where you get your strength from. This is where you get encouragement from. The presence of the Lord. This is where your soul is satisfied by being in the presence of the Lord, night and day, giving him praise, seeking him. Bless the name of the Lord. The word of God says, if we seek for God, with all of our hearts, we're going to find him. We are going to find him. That is sure. Bless the name of the Lord. When we seek him, glory to God, everything that he will bestow, glory to God, in our lives will satisfy our very soul. Not only our physical, our bodies, but our spiritual life, our spiritual soul. Bless the name of the Lord. You may have to get up early in the morning before the children you need that you need to seek God. To hear his voice first over the noise of your children, over the complaints, over the asking, over everything that you're going to be encountering for that day. Glory to God. Need to hear the voice of the Lord first. Before checking your emails, before the phone starts ringing, take time to invest in your spiritual well-being. We take time and feed our bodies, at least some people more, 3 times a day, 3 meals a day. Sometimes heavy meals. And sometimes we feed the spirit once a week. Some people once a month. Sometimes it's only when we get to church we have that time with him. That's why some of us are weak. That's why some of us are lost. Everything overcrowds us. Everything overpowers us. We're weak. We're frail. We need God. There's no question about it in this world. We need God. So nothing else can feed our souls. Hear me, people of God. Hear me, those who are on their way to God, who are seeking something, and whatever it is in this life, whatever you're doing, whatever calls your life, whatever calls for your attention, hear me this morning. You will not get that rest. You will not get that peace. You will not get that joy, that satisfaction, until you spend time in the presence of the Lord, until you have that encounter with God. And those of you who have had this encounter and you have gone astray, you've lost your first love, you've got to get back. Jesus is coming soon. And we're not just living for him to come today or tomorrow. He wants to use us. He wants us to enjoy life right here in his presence. Bless the name of the Lord. He wants us to reap the benefits that he has for us right here on earth. He also wants us to be enriched so we can find people, we can meet people, we can share his word, we can share our testimonies, glory to God, the things that he has brought us through, glory to God, the God who is awesome, the God who is rich in mercy and grace, glory to God. He wants us to be, glory to God, his instruments of righteousness. He has a lot for you to do, bless the name of the Lord. Your life will not be a waste. He has a work for you to do. Not just to get up and do our usual. Not just to get up and go to work and seek after money and whatever this life has to offer. At the end of the day, our life, what this life has to offer, at the end of the day, our life will still be dry. Our life will still be parched. Glory to God. You are a child of God.

devil has to offer you. Your life becomes more needful for something. What is that something? I tell you this morning, this is God. Only He can water your life and keep watering your life to bring that satisfaction, the joy we're talking about. So I'm just here to tell you this morning, whatever you are seeking after, whatever, it's okay. We're in this world. We have to work. We have to do all these things that are necessary. But we gotta get the guidance of God, the guidance of the Holy Spirit. Because if we are not in tune, if you're not lined up with Him, hearing from Him, getting directives from the Holy Spirit, we'll always end up at a full stop. Always end up at a curb going nowhere. Yes. Like our life would be like a cycle. And we're going to run ourselves dry. Bless the name of the Lord. In Mark 8:36, the word of God says, and also Matthew 16:26, Jesus asks this question to teach that our spiritual life and our soul is worth more than anything in this world. Money, power, popularity, success. Whatever we can accomplish in this world, he asks this question in these scriptures. Glory to God. What does it profit a man? And we hear this scripture time and time again. But I want you this morning to really, really let it minister to you. What does it profit a man to gain this whole world? To seek accomplishment, with regards of education, with regards of a career. It's all good. But what does it profit a man to run after these things, to seek after these things and lose his own soul? Because God would have, some of us do these things without God, without His guidance, without Him backing us up, without Him leading us. Lose our soul in the end. What does it profit? Because He's coming back. What else do we have? What do we have to show for that? Anything that we do in this life has to be intertwined with God, with the Holy Spirit. That's where the essence is. That's where the gas is. Glory to God. That's where the power lies. We can accomplish anything in this world. Feel a sense of accomplishment. But in the end, glory to God, it will not be enough. Our soul will always be seeking, glory to God, after something. And that, I tell you, is God. The presence of God is all we need in this life to guide us, to lead us, glory to God, through the Holy Spirit. So I want to encourage you this morning, glory to God, that give attention to God. Feed your souls, glory to God, with the word of God. Feed your life, glory to God, with the presence of God daily. Bless the name of the Lord. Seek Him and you will find Him, glory to God. If you're listening to me today, glory to God, I just want you to pray this prayer, bless the name of the Lord, and go with God today, before, behind, over you, bless the name, because He's here to meet your needs. He's your Jehovah Jireh. Oh, bless the name of the Lord. Jehovah Rapha. Glory to God, your healer. Bless the name of Jesus. Hallelujah. Everything that you need, as I said last week, He is the I am that I am. Glory to God. Bless the name of the Lord. So say, Father, pray with me today. I choose to put you first. I acknowledge that without you, I can do nothing. Lord, I confess that putting man, putting things before you, I confess that. And I ask for your forgiveness. Today I'm asking you to lead me, to guide me by your Holy Spirit. Lead me to you, glory to God. Hallelujah. Father, I know you said, glory to God, that you are, glory to God, everything that we need for life and godliness. Jesus. You will always satisfy the soul. So I wanna experience that.

0: If you have, glory to God, I want you to say to God, I want to experience that again. And if you have not, say, Father, I want to experience you. I want my life to be satisfied. I don't want to accomplish anything without you. I don't want to go anywhere that your spirit, that your presence is not, glory to God. Whatever it is, Father, I want you to be in it. Bless the name of the Lord. I want you first in all that I do. In Jesus' name. Amen. Bless the name of the Lord. With that, people of God, with that, I just want to encourage you today. Put God first before you leave home. If you have left home and you've prayed this prayer, bless the name of the Lord. The Spirit of the Lord, glory to God, will start something in you. Bless the name of the Lord when you desire to put Him first. In the name of Jesus. May God bless you and go before you throughout the day. Bring you good success, glory to God, joy like you have never experienced before. And guidance, a full guidance and backing of the Holy Spirit. He's there to meet your needs, people. Bless the name of the Lord. Seek Him and put Him first in Jesus' name. Glory to God. We turn over to Brother Erwin to continue to minister the word of the Lord. In Jesus' name, amen.
1: Hallelujah. Thank you, Sister Shemaine. Bless the name of Almighty God. Indeed, we must place God first. Glory to God. He doesn't jock for position in our hearts. It's either we've set Him upon the throne or He is not there. Bless God. This morning I want to share with us from the Word of God. And I want you this morning to focus on being who it is that God wants you to be, and not more on the look or looking like what God wants you to be. So focus on being and not looking. There is much for society today with appearance, with what the eye will behold. And persons are quite often caught up on a person looking apart and not more being apart. And even in the body of Christ, we have to be very cautious with this. We can at times look at people, we can look at how they behave, how they perform. And we would want to, in some way or the other, equate it to be how a minister should look, how a minister should sound, how a Christian should look, how a Christian should sound. And I want to encourage you today that if you are a child of God, focus more on being, not as much on looking. And when I say focus on being, we can only be who God has said in His word we can be or should be as Christians if we spend time with God. We can't become who God wants us to be if we're not spending time with Him. And from spending the time with God, from being with God, we become what His word says we should be. Spending time with God, the Holy Spirit, developing that fellowship, that relationship, that we are able to be taught, to be counseled, to be given truth, wisdom, knowledge, and understanding. This is what is going to mold and fashion us to be who God wants us to be. We can't get the anointing by faking a look. We can't get the anointing by enticing words. The Apostle Paul made that clear. He said, listen, the gospel that we brought to you, it was not with the wisdom of men, nor was it with enticing words. But we know that the gospel that was given to Paul, as he said, he was entrusted with this treasure. This gospel that was given to the Apostle Paul, he was able to present it to others from being with Christ. Not a look. He did not look like by Jesus, and what the apostles and disciples were doing and performing miracles because of the anointing that was upon them and sought to purchase this power that he could have not just been a magician anymore, but function with the majesty and the glory with which the believers that are with Christ, that are in Christ, that are becoming like Christ, were able to function with. We have to be cautious of that, because I know within the charismatic community, within the churches, to say that are Pentecostal and full gospel, we can have a look as if there is fire. We can have a look because we have a shake, we have a dance, we can shout, and we behave very active in our fellowship and our worship, but we have to be careful that we're not about a look that is empty, and it is because we are not being with Christ. We are not becoming him. We don't have what his word says we ought to have. We're not filled with anything that is of him, because we are more about facilitating a look than being the part that God wants us to be and has called us to be as children within the body of Christ. So we want to focus more on being and not looking. So the word of God this morning, as we go to 1 Samuel chapter 16, have a few scriptures on this very topic or theme on persons looking apart while others were being the part. 1 Samuel chapter 16 shows us that God sends the prophet, priest, and last judge of the children of Israel, Samuel, down to the house of Jesse. There's a king upon the throne, but God is about to make a change because of Saul's misgiving. The word of God says he goes down to Jesse's house, and he is there, and he comes and he says to Jesse, listen, I want to come to your house. I have a special a duty that has to be performed. I want to worship with you. I want to stay there. He gets there. The word of God says, and God says to him, listen, it is in this family, it is in this house that you're going to find the next king of Israel, and I want you to anoint him, walk with your horn of oil, and you're going to do the service and duty as priest. The scripture tells us that in Jesse's house, amongst his sons, there was one in particular that looked the part. And I say to you that he looked the part keenly, because we have a man of God undoubtedly that is in the house, under the roof. And he knows that he's supposed to inspect and recognize, because he has the Spirit of God in him. He is supposed to recognize the one that will be the next king. The scripture tells us that while he is there in 1 Samuel chapter 16 and verse 6, the scripture says, and it came to pass that when they were come, that is the sons of Jesse, that he being Samuel looked on Eliab and said, surely the Lord's anointed is before me. Glory be to God. Surely the Lord's anointed is before thee. But God intervenes at this juncture. And verse 7 says that God says to Samuel, look not on his countenance or on his height, the stature that he has, because I have refused him. You see what I'm talking about? Listen to the cases. You can easily create the facade or look the part of who you are trying to be. You know, people have got this way of saying you can fake it until you make it. Listen, I call hypocrisy. You should not be, as a child of God, looking to move or shake or make or be anything without the directive or leading of the Holy Spirit. The word of God says that in the house of Jesse, there was this son, the first son, Eliab. Be it is that he got most of the meals in the family. Be it is that they had set extra care upon him being the firstborn. It was that he was groomed and raised by the hands and involvement of men to be who he was, to look how he looked. But God says, no, listen, I have refused him. This isn't my work. This is the work of the family. Within the body of Christ, we understand that the church is the manifold wisdom of God. The church is the handiwork of God. It is He that fashions it. He's the author of it. He's the captain of it. He's the one that builds it. So once we are in the church, we have to be about being, not looking. We have to be about being, not looking. We have to be truly from within, sincerely, children of God, as God has called us to be from within, not acting away when we are in public. Then whenever we are in private, it's a horse of a different color. That is hypocrisy. The Apostle Paul called out Peter for the very thing, because the scripture says that in Galatia at the time, and the early church, there was a bit of confusion with how they would treat the old covenant now that they have a new. And there were some Judaizers there that were looking to infiltrate this new covenant with some of the old, saying, listen, fine, yes, you've believed on Jesus Christ by faith and come to know Christ and have fellowship with God, but you have to adhere to these old customs, traditions, law, statutes, and decrees that we followed for so many years. And the scripture says that at a juncture, the Apostle Paul saw it was that Peter was kind of hitting them with the two-step. When the Jews were there, he was separating himself from the Gentiles. And when they were absent, he was good and all chummy with the Gentiles. Because as being Jew, we understand that there was this kind of elitism that had plagued the minds of some of them. Because remember, God had made Israel His peculiar people, His royal nation, His holy people, and there was a separation distinctly that God had made between them and any other nation. But now salvation truly, yes, has come of the Jews through Jesus Christ, the seed of Abraham. By Him all nations of the earth, all families are blessed, and Gentiles are brought into the fold and family of God, no longer being aliens, now citizens of the church of Christ. But there was still a little confusion. We've got confusion today still in the church, but God is able. If we are serving God from a place of being and not looking, we'll be able to find the solutions that we need to eradicate the issues that we can find within the body of Christ. So the Apostle Paul came to Peter and said, listen, there's a bit of hypocrisy that is carrying on here with you and those that are with you. Come on now, listen, understand what it is that Christ has brought, what it is that God has fashioned and built has to be set in a place where there's unity, there's no partisan, there's no respecter of persons with God, be it your Jew or Gentile. So the Apostle Peter now was called to a point of correction on his conduct. And as a child of God, whenever that happens, what do we do? Look at the disposition of Peter. It is that he yields to the wisdom, the correction of the Apostle Paul. And we find later on in the book of Acts chapter 15, when the council convenes, that he's advocating publicly for the Jews and Gentiles to be one, and for us to understand that there is a new covenant and the old in no way, with its practices, justifies a believer today. Serving God from a place of being is paramount for every Christian today, because at the end of it all, we are going to be judged by what men can see and what they can't see. And we know when it comes to God, there isn't a can't see. With God, He always knows. He knows the end of a thing before it even begins. Remember that. So it is better we stop playing hypocrite and we be real. Because that is what God has called us to be. It is important now that we become and we serve God from a place of being with God and fellowship with the Holy Spirit and spending the times in devotion and in the Word of Almighty God, that when we face situations now, we can react to them from a place of being and not trying to present an image to people. The image that Eliab had portrayed before Samuel had fooled him. He had clearly fooled him. Because this is the first son. The others didn't come to him to present themselves. And Samuel, a man of God, already made a foregone conclusion. Sometimes you might fool people in the church, but you're not going to fool God. Come on, be real. At the end of the day, if it is that this is your state and you're looking to fool people and you're pretending, you're the greater hypocrite to your own self. And that is a great level of deception, I'm telling you. When it is you can fake it to yourself or lie to yourself, you've mastered truly levels of deception. The word of God goes on to say in 1 Samuel chapter 16, though, that God says, I have refused them. The other sons that Jesse had presented, the scripture says, God says, nope, I have not accepted any of these. You're not in the presence of my king. The word of God says that after that, Samuel says to Jesse, have you no more sons? And Jesse says, yes, there's one, but listen, we have him tending the flock, and for good reason, because he's but a boy. You're here to see men, not boys. But I'm telling you, listen, we can't count people out. I always encourage believers to know that the blood of Christ and the power that it is able to forgive sins and atone and bring peace between God and man and even quell storms and bring peace within us. Don't ever count out the blood of Jesus and what it is able to do in transforming the lives of men and women. The scripture says that at that juncture, Samuel says, listen, we're not sitting, we ain't eating until we get this son in the room. Because you see, that this little shepherd boy, as it were, that was tending the flock of his father, of his family, was serving God from a place of being with his harp and the sheep. He was building the camaraderie, the fellowship with Almighty God. He was getting acquainted with the likes and the dislikes of his God. He was getting acquainted with the things of righteousness. He was getting acquainted with that which gives God glory. He was getting acquainted with who God is, that he can serve and trust him from that premise. Not from the place of who he wants to be or who he wants God to be to him. And sometimes we can get carried away with that. We serve God because of who we want God to be for us. We don't serve God from who he is. The premise of who he is. That is what we've got to set our eyes on, who God is. We can't be serving God or looking to God solely for who he can be to us. He deserves the praise because he is God. He deserves the honor because he is God. He deserves the glory because he is God. Before he even made you, he was God, and he will continue to be God. Even if you don't want to praise him, he will still be on his throne. That won't dethrone him. We have to be serving God from a place of being. The word of God tells us even in the very next chapter, 1 Samuel chapter 17, we have another case where someone is about looking the part and not being the part. The scripture says concerning Goliath that the word of God says the Philistines stood on one mountain on the one side, and Israel stood on the mountain on the other side, and there was a valley between them, and there went out, listen, there went out a champion who dubbed him that name. There went out a champion out of the camp of the Philistines named Goliath of Gath, whose height was 6 cubits and a span, and he had an helmet of brass upon his head, and he was armed with a coat of mail, and the weight of his coat was 500 shekels of brass, and he had greaves of brass upon his legs, and a target of brass upon his shoulders, and the staff of his spear was like a weaver's beam, and his spear's head weighed 600 shekels of iron, and one bearing a shield went before him. Listen, he indeed looked like a champion. You have to give him that. Everything was done to make him look like a champion. Oh, but our God is champion. Hallelujah. The one that is Christ Jesus that rose from the grave. The word of God says that day after day he came out for 40 days to defile Israel and their God. But then came this boy that was tending the flock in his father of his family, in the father's field, in the pasture. Glory to God. And this one that Samuel had anointed, that he didn't believe he looked like a king, but he was being kingly. Glory be to God. The scripture says that though this big brother Eliab and all of Saul's army with King Saul were there day after day for 40 years, hearing the defamatory words of this one that looked like a champion concerning Israel and God, this boy came into the camp and said, listen, we're about to put an end to this, because the God that I serve, the God that I know, the God that I am with, the God that is it, that is within me, this very God will deliver this Philistine into my hands. The scripture says, glory be to God, that there came the day when David went to Saul and said, listen, let me fight for Israel. Glory be to God. Are there believers today that are saying, I am ready to fight for God? I am ready to do the things that will glorify God. I am ready to interposition myself on behalf of God so that his glory can be manifested. David went and said, let me fight against this uncircumcised Philistine. Not from a place of looking like a champion. He didn't have the armor that Saul had made for him, or the armor that Goliath had made for him. He didn't have the sword or the spear made for him like these that had looked like champions. But he went forth in the power and authority of Almighty God. The word of God says that he declared to Goliath, this day will the Lord deliver thee into my hand, and I will smite thee and take thine head from thee, and will give it to the carcasses of the horse of the Philistines. This day unto the fowls of the air will I give it, to the wild beasts of the earth, that all the earth may know that there is a God in Israel. Glory be to God. When we serve God from a place of being, listen, unequivocally, those that will behold what transpires will know that you are serving God from a place of being, and that there is a God in you. That there is the true and living God within you. Bless the name of the Lord. We know how the story ends. One smooth stone took down Goliath. The scripture shows us, even Christ said in Matthew chapter 11 verses 7 to 10, he told them, when you went into the wilderness to see John, what did you go to see? What did you go to see? Someone that is clothed in fine raiment? Someone with eloquence of speech? No. John was not about looking that part. He was about being the part. Being that prophet of Elijah that was the forerunner before Christ. Glory be to God. The scripture even says in John 1 and 46 that after Philip had went to Nathanael and says, come, let me show you the one that Moses and the prophets were speaking about, the Messiah that is Jesus of Nazareth. Nathanael turned and said, can anything good come from Nazareth? Listen, to the place that you come from might not look like it should produce who God wants you to be. The place that you came from might not look like it should produce the person that God is fashioning you to be. The place that you came from, many might look at it and think that it cannot produce anything good, like they did Jesus. But just focus on being who God has called you to be. Let God do the rest. Let God do the rest. This morning, if you do not know this Christ that truly came, suffered, bled, and died so that we can have redemption today, I want to introduce you to him and lead you to him this morning. Because with this Jesus, this carpenter's son that came out of Nazareth, God has provided for you victory over death, hell, and the grave. With this Jesus that was counted out and was not regarded as the Messiah and Redeemer of the world, today I want to let you know that you can win. If you do not know Christ as your Lord and Savior, or if you have just been living this life trying to create the image and you are all focused on looking and not being the part that God has called you to be, I want to remind you this morning that there is a cross that was stained with the blood of Emmanuel to give victory, redemption, and a change, a shift in your life and fit you for heaven. This morning, Jesus, the Son of Almighty God, is at the right hand of God the Father, making intercession for the saints as he has promised, and he is looking for you to come to join his fold, that you will be able to serve God from a place of being and not being so entrapped or encumbered about looking. Just say this prayer with me today to invite Christ into your life, to accept him as your Savior and your Lord, to accept him as your King. Just say, Lord Jesus, I thank you today for being the sacrifice, for being the atonement for my sins. I thank you, Lord Jesus, for laying down your life and for taking it up again. I thank you, Lord Jesus, for suffering, for bleeding, for dying, for rising from the grave, that I can have victory today. Father in heaven, I acknowledge that I am a sinner, and I ask for your forgiveness of the sins that I have committed. As I forgive those that have sinned against me also, God, create in me a clean heart, O Lord. Renew a right spirit within me, I pray, dear God. Fashion and mold me from this day onwards. Make me your child, O God. Fill me with your Holy Spirit, that I may become like Christ and serve you from a place of being, in Jesus' mighty name. Bless the name of Almighty God. Glory be to God. I want to encourage you that if it is that you are a Christian, just remember the day that you must serve God from a place of being. Don't be carried away. Don't be distracted by the look. Others will have the look, the shake, the song, the dance. Others will have the words. But be focused. Be focused on being who God has called you to be. Glory be to God. If you've said that prayer this morning, I want you to know that there's celebration by God and the angels that are in heaven that you have come to know Christ as your Lord and as your Savior. Don't believe the lie of the devil that God has not answered that prayer. God hears the call, the cries of his people. And the word says, they that call upon the name of the Lord shall be saved. Glory be to God. We are from the Fountain of Love Ministries Church, located at the intersection of Herbert's and All Saints Road. Glory be to God. We look forward to see you, to get a call from you. A warm welcome awaits you. Our worship services are on Sunday, at 10:30 in the morning. Sunday evenings, a Bible study at 7. Tuesday evenings at 7, it's prayer meeting, prayer and praise. Give us a call on 464-5277. Someone will be there to encourage you in the things of God, to pray with you. Give us your requests so that we can know and pray for you if you are not able to make the prayer meetings. Glory be to God. It was a privilege once again to share the word of Almighty God with you. And until we meet again, give God the praise. Bless the name of the Lord.

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1: And God bless all of you, wherever you are. Wherever you are. This is Pastor Adrian broadcasting once again from Antigua and Barbuda and starting Problems and Solutions. And we're broadcasting live as our God is a living God. Today is Wednesday, the 12th of August. That's right, almost the middle of the month. And I want to be broadcasting here for the next 30 minutes. And if you give me a chance, I can and I'll help you. Just to begin with, I want you drop in the comments the names of people you want me to pray for. Who is this person? Is your son? Is your daughter? Is your co-worker? A friend of yours? A neighbor? I want you to drop in the comments the name of the person you want me to pray for. Perhaps yourself. Pastor, I want you to pray for me. My situation is no good. I'm going through a lot right now. Okay, got you. I understand. So drop in the comments the name of people you want me to pray for. And doing that, yes, you're helping this person and you're helping yourself. All right. Again, we're broadcasting live. Those who are listening to me, because we're broadcasting through the platforms and also broadcasting through the YouTube and broadcasting through ZK. ZK are partners for years. For years, they've been helping us and supporting us. Thank God for ZK. And if you want, I will bless you. And we're going to be here, as I said, for 30 minutes. And I want to put available my phone number. Again, perhaps you never called us before. Perhaps you always listen to us. You like what you hear. You really like what you hear. You like the message. You like the testimonies. You like when the pastor speaks with you. But you never made a move. You never said, you know what? Today's my day. I'm calling the pastor. I need to do something about it. I'm not going to live my life this way anymore. You never made a move. You never took an action. So I hope today's the day. I hope today is the day. Send me a message. You see, those who are watching me, there is a QR code right here somewhere here. Or you can WhatsApp me right away. You know what? Lock my number. Lock my number. That's right. In your phone agenda, lock my number. 7832208. That also my phone number and my WhatsApp number. 7832208. All right. As a Christian church, we stand for what the Bible says. And before we go to the testimonies, I want you to check this. I want you to check this. As a Christian church, we believe in what the Bible says, right? We stand for what the Bible says. And I spoke with people last Sunday. More than that, I encourage everybody to make a vow. A vow like Jacob. Pastor, what do you mean a vow like Jacob? Yeah, that's right. A vow like Jacob. The Bible says Jacob made a vow with God. And the vow was so powerful, that his life was changed when he made a vow. His life was changed when he made a vow. Look at that. Book of Genesis, chapter 28, verses 18 and 19. You ready for me? You ready? Look what my Bible says. Early the next morning, Jacob took the stone he had placed under his head and set it up as a pillar and poured oil on top of it. I want you to remember the sentence. He poured oil on top of it. He called that place Bethel, though the city used to be called Luz. Back to me here. Just for you to understand, Jacob was running for his life. His brother was threatening him. So he's a fugitive right now. The only valuable thing he has was a jug, a jar, a bottle of olive oil. Why is that important? Because that oil would give him food, lodging, a place to stay. He could trade that olive oil. At the time, olive oil was exchanged for money due to the value of olive oil. Even nowadays, right, olive oil is very expensive. Imagine back then. Imagine the extraction of the olive oil with, you know, rough and equipment that had no technology. The time that would take, you know, the hard that would be. I'm talking about back then. And yet, he made a decision to pour out his survival. Pastor, what do you mean by that? Trust. Trust. That was a vow of trust. In other words, I'm not gonna trust the oil. I'm trusting my God. He has to provide for me. He has to make a difference in my life. Do you understand how important this is? Instead of trusting friends and money and knowledge and diplomas and certificates and graduations or people who promised me anything, you know what? I'm going to trust my God. And that is exactly the message I want you to put inside of your heart. From the moment I make a decision to trust my God, things will be different. Things will be what? Different. I don't know what you're going through, but I want you to stop trusting people around you and start trusting God. Make a decision of faith. By the way, today's Wednesday, right? Today's Wednesday. I invited everybody to join me today, 5 o'clock. Not 6, not 8, not 10, 5. 5 p.m., 5 in the afternoon. I have called, summoned, you know, asked everybody to come today, 5 o'clock. 5 o'clock in the night, 5 o'clock, you know, between night and afternoon, in the dawn. I'm calling you because I know how much I can help you. I know how important this day will be. Don't do that. Don't throw away the chance. Don't throw away the chance. Those who are watching me or listening to me, you already have a bag, don't you? Oh, Pastor, I don't have one. Okay, when you come to the church today, I'll make sure you have one. Pastor, what do you mean? I'll let you know. Your mission is to come today. Perhaps you haven't come to the church in a while. You traveled, you're back to Ireland, and you're tired, busy. The next thing you know, you haven't come to the church for 2 weeks. You haven't come to the church for 3 weeks. You traveled, you had things to do. When you came back, you met some, you know, challenging situations. And you know what, Pastor? I didn't have any chance or any time. Okay, today is the day. Today is the chance. Today is the time. Especially you. You haven't come to the church in a while. Is any time to come back? Is any time to say, you know what? I'm not going to be just like Jacob. He was running from his brother. Perhaps you're running from the faith, knowing that the faith is the only weapon you have to fight back the problems. No, don't do that anymore. Don't do that anymore. I want you here with me today. Of course, I have services throughout the day. I have 7:30. I have 10 a.m. I have noon, lunchtime, 12 noon. But mainly and especially and more important, we're going to have it today, 5 o'clock, 5 p.m. How does it sound? I know I want you here with me. All right. Now it's 13 past 6, broadcasting live. I have a testimony quick, very quick. Actually, before we go to my testimony, I want to tell you about Wednesday first. About Wednesday first. Is that ready? Okay, we go with the testimony right after the testimony. Yeah, Wednesday. This is how testimony, the Wednesday works.
0: The Holy Spirit is the greatest blessing you could ever receive in your entire life. To have Him inside of you should be your main priority. Because it's only through the Holy Spirit that we are able to achieve everything in life, and above all, the certainty of the salvation of our soul. Wednesday is a day of the School of Faith, where you will learn what you need to do to grow in your faith and receive the Spirit of God inside of you.
2: If you don't believe, nothing God can do for you. 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
1: And here our location is St. Mary Street. My location, St. Mary Street. I'm opposite the restaurant, Roti King. I'm opposite the Bank of Development of Antigua and Barbuda. You cannot miss me at all. You cannot miss me at all. On this Wednesday. Pastor, I don't even know where the church is. Of course you do. You remember passing by town, a green building, tall building, used to be a Chinese restaurant before, another type of business before. Okay, now is the church. Thank Jesus. Thank God. Now this place serves God. Now this place serves God. And when you pass by me, you see the signboard of the Universal Church. We changed the colors of the building, of course. But when you pass by me, you can't get confused. You will know that this is the church. You know the facade of the church. So we are in town. We are in town, St. Mary Street. All right. That being said, I have a testimony real quick, and in a minute I'll be back with the prayer. Stay close. I'm here on the altar of our Universal Church in Antigua and Barbuda, and I have a testimony. He's going to share with us what God has done in his life since he started using his faith in the ministry of the Universal Church. Share with me your name and how your life was before and the results you got by drinking the water and using your faith.
3: And Pastor, my name is Victor Henry. And it's not really after water. It's my faithfulness financially. And Monday, I was in church. And it was offering time. And I took out $5, that's $55 in my pocket. I took out $5 to give as offering. But who can give more? About the 50. And the boy said, yes. And I came and I gave the 50. When I leave church, before I jump in my vehicle, my phone rang, a public holiday, and the phone rang for a job next day at where I work. And Pastor, what I got from that, it was about 3,200 times more than the 50 I gave.
1: You had two choices, to give the 5 or the 50. and you chose the best. You listened to the voice of faith.
3: Yes, yes, Pastor. And I give the 50, keep the 5. And before I leave, I get in my vehicle, I got a call. Somebody offered me to do something for them. And what they give me for that simple job, amen, that was more than blessings from God.
1: Amen. Clap your hand the Lord Jesus Christ. That's the God of prosperity. Renews your faith.
4: The holy water symbolizes purity, sanctification, and divine intervention. The Bible, a source of inspiration for millions, is full with instances where water becomes a conduit for miracles. From the holy act of baptism, symbolizing spiritual rebirth and purification, to curing the blind, healing the sick, and strengthening the weak. The pool of Bethesda, where a multitude of sick gathered and Jesus healed a paralyzed man. Naaman, whose skin was restored after he was instructed to dip in the Jordan 7 times, healing him from leprosy. When Jesus applied mud to the blind man's eyes, instructing him to wash in the pool of Siloam, and the blind man gained sight. These miracles are not just a thing of the past. It has been proven countless times that God's miracles through the blessed and divine water still work till this day.
5: And I said, no, I don't want no more tablets. This water works. And I keep drinking the water and I don't feel no pain in my ankle no more. So I just stopped by them. All of a sudden, the pain was gone from my ankle. No more pain in the ankle.
1: The pain is gone.
5: Gone.
1: You healed.
5: I healed.
6: And the pain is gone, and I kept searching for it Sunday afternoon and Monday. And I can't find it.
4: But whoever drinks of the water that I shall give him will never thirst. But the water that I shall give him will become in him a fountain of water springing up into everlasting life. Here, at the Universal Church, you can experience the power of God through the blessed water. The sick are healed, the weak are strengthened, and lives are totally transformed. 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
1: Now it's 20 past 6. I want to insist in the same Bible message. When Jacob, he poured out the oil, he didn't know the outcome, the future, what the future held for him. But he decided to trust God. I want you to do the same. I want you to do the same. Right now, you always say, oh, I'm a Christian, I believe God. Do you? It's a fair question. Do you? Because believe must be more than words. You keep saying, I believe God, but do you? You for real? Because a believer must say, well, actions speaks louder than the words. Am I right or wrong? Action speaks what? Louder than any word. So, make a decision. Join me today. Join me today. 5 o'clock, 5 p.m. Oh, Pastor, I cannot make to the church every Wednesday. I never said every Wednesday, did I? I said today. Today's the day. And remember, this is so powerful. This Bible message is so powerful. As a Christian church, we stand for what the Bible says. Early. The next morning, Jacob took the stone he had placed under his head and set it up as a pillar and poured oil on top of it. And poured oil on top of it. His guarantee, you know, his trading funds, his resources, his money, if I could say. He said, you know what? I'm relying on my God. That's a powerful decision, isn't it? Very, very powerful decision that makes a very big difference in someone's life. You realize now, you understand now where I'm going with this. You watching me, you listening to me, but no decision was made. No decision was made. You keep saying for yourself, one of these days I'll visit the church. One of these days I'll speak with the pastor. Especially you. You've been tormented. Your son, your daughter, you know, you clearly see that there's something wrong with them. They barely sleep. They talk alone. You are under the impression that in your family there is a bad energy. You are under the impression that in your family there is some curse, negativity, because you cannot consider what is going on simply regular stuff, normal life. There must be something you don't know how to explain, but it's going on, you know, just there under your watch, and you don't know what to do. So I'm teaching you, I'm telling you, come to see me, and I'll help you. All right, I have a next testimony I want to share with you right after the testimony. By the way, do you know anybody you can invite to join us in our prayer? Do you know anybody who can send the link right away? Please do. In 2 minutes, I'll say a prayer on your behalf.
7: My name is Sharon Lafon. I live in Antigua and Barbuda. Before coming to the Universal Church, I had an issue with my blood. I had fibroids. One day, when I was passing, I was looking at a pair of shoes, and 3 ladies were standing outside of the church, but at the time I didn't know it was a church. So I asked one of them, "What is this place?" And she said, "It's a church that just opened. Pastor used to give out the blessed water. When I take it and drink it, I would still pray." I realized that I wasn't flowing that heavy like I used to, because I used to flow very heavy. And I used to have a lot of pain because of the fibroids. Every time I drink the water, the flow would ease up more and more. Then I completely wasn't feeling the fibroid pain anymore, because I used to have a stiffness on my side with the fibroids, very stiff. And then that melt away, drinking the blessed water, no more fibroids. Also, when Pastor was giving out the anointing oil, I got the anointing oil. And my son had to go to renew his visa in Barbados. I anointed his documents and I prayed over them. When he went to Barbados, he said at the embassy, the gentleman was turning down people. Families were crying because they were not getting through. But he got through. I am healthy. My family is blessed. It's worth it to come to the Universal Church. Visit. You will see God transform your life.
8: 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At this moment, we will have a special prayer to your name.
1: Lord and my Father, in the name of your Son, Jesus Christ, in the name of your Son, Jesus Christ, I pray, my God, for people who are

Courage, determination, because a decision must be made. We can't live this kind of life anymore. Look at this person, my God, praying with me from the hospital. The situation of this person is the worst one ever. Look at this person now, my God, praying with me from jail, laying down on a bed, full of medications around her, full of medications around them. This person spent the night agonizing. This person spent the night crying. This person, my God, spent the night suffering. Lord Jesus, you're the only one. You're the only one who can set him free. Perhaps this person, my God, is right now, with the pills and tablets in their hands. Yeah, that's how the situation is. This person, my God, right now is crying. And the situation, my God, seems to have no solution. It's getting to the worse and worse and worse. You're the only one. Please, my God, manifest your power. You're the only one. We're doing this prayer, my God. It's a live prayer, knowing that you are our God. Set this person free. Set this person free. Wherever you are, drink of your water. You're not alone.

0: Amen. Whoa, that's it. That's it. I can help you, but the help I offer you is a partnership. If you don't come, even though I want to, I cannot help you. So again, today, Wednesday, I want to see you here with me. 7832208 is my phone number, and St. Mary Street is my location. Today, 5 o'clock. Today, 5 o'clock. All right. God bless you, and I'll see you there.
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3: With heavy hearts and deep sorrow, we announce the passing of our beloved father, brother, uncle, and cousin, Reginald Jerome Luke, better known as Bastic of Grace Farm, who last resided at South Street. Bastic transitioned at the age of 84 on July 27, 2026. While our hearts are broken, we are grateful for the love, guidance, and memories he gave us through his life. Reginald Luke was predeceased by his parents, Arthur and Barry Luke. He is survived by his six siblings, Roma Luke Allen, Denise

0: Luke Harris, Janet, Selma, Charmaine, and John Luke all resided in the USA. Bastic will be missed by his children, Ambassador Patrice Baba Luke and his son, Debbie, Jerome Spokunks, Donald Chins Luke, and all their children, Gemba Luke, Josiah, and her children, Reginald and Latasha Cooley, and the late Kareem Cooley and their families. The funeral service of the late Reginald Bastic Luke will be held on Friday, 14th August 2026 at the St. Mary's Anglican Church, located on 411 East 143rd Street, Bronx, New York. Viewing will be from 9:30 to 10:25 a.m. and the funeral service will be at 10:30 a.m. May his soul rest in eternal peace.
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3: Hallelujah. Father, we give you praise and we give you glory. Even as I, O God, petition you this morning, I pray and I invoke the blood of Jesus and I pray for divine immunity, O God, that there will be no implication because of this prayer. And Heavenly Father, right now I lift up ZDK Radio, the entire institution before you, my God. And I pray today, O God, that because of the door that was opened up to me, I pray that you will restore unto them the years that the locusts have stolen, the canker worm and the caterpillar. I pray, O God, that this institution will be like a tree planted by the rivers of water that bring forth its fruits in its season. I declare, my Father, that you will give them fresh insights, foresights, wisdom, knowledge, and understanding. Give them strategies, O God, of implementing the right programs, O God. Programs, O God, that will draw and attract, O God, advertisers and sponsors.
4: Yes.
3: I pray, O God, that you will mark this station and those who are doing the management and the marketing with favor, that wherever they go, my God, that favor will rest and follow them. Heavenly Father, if there are any evil, negative pronouncements that have been made over this station and against this station, oh God, today, by the power of the blood of Jesus and in the name of Jesus, I cancel every negative words, every negative projections, every negative pronouncements, oh God, and I declare life, oh God, upon this institution. I pray, Heavenly Father, that they will begin to experience growth and blessing. I ask you, God, let every bills be paid, every needs be met, oh God, for this organization. In the name of Jesus Christ, wherever there is a lacking, oh God, I pray, oh God, that you will cause, oh God, God, by the Sean, to redig the well, oh God. And you will move this radio station into a place of Rehoboth. You will make room for them, oh God. In the name of Father, because of the seed they have sown, I declare Genesis chapter 26, verse 12. You said when Isaac sowed in the land, they reaped the same year a hundredfold blessing. I declare to the Father, by divine authority, a hundredfold blessing. And I pray, oh God, for divine intervention in every area, that you will release again, restore the right people, restore, oh God, the right workers, send the skilled people, oh God, people whose voice, oh God, will attract listeners and sponsors. And Father, we lift up our nation of Antigua and Barbuda once again. Father, I pray, oh God, the blood covering over our highways, over our byways. Yes. I cover our airports and our seaport under the blood of Jesus Christ. I pray this, oh my God. I pray for our leaders, oh God, those in cabinet, as you have asked us to pray for them. I pray that you will grant them spiritual wisdom, insights, oh God. I pray for those in the parliament, government, and the opposition and independence, oh God. I pray, oh God, that you will strengthen them, oh God. I pray that, oh God, you will open up their eyes, give them a desire and a heart, oh God, to move this nation, oh God, into a place, oh God, that you would have ordained it to go in, my Father. Where anything, oh God, that you have not ordained, it shall not come to pass, because your word said, except the Lord build a house, they labor in vain that build it. I pray, God, that you will look over Antigua and Barbuda and release your glory, oh God, upon our land. Let your glory be seen in Antigua and Barbuda. Father, we ask you according to Psalm 63. We need to see your power, and we need to see the manifestation of your glory, oh God, in our nation, oh God, that people will not just come to this island for our beaches, oh God, and to enjoy other things, but because of your glory. Father God, I'm calling forth, oh God, you have already decreed this and declared this years ago, but I pray, oh God, let this be the time and the era for the manifestation, oh God, of people coming here because of a move of God, because your hands are moving, because your glory cloud, oh God. I declare, my Father, let heaven open up over Antigua and Barbuda, as Jacob saw, oh God, angel ascending and descending. I pray, oh God, in this land, in every office right now, in every government places, wherever, oh God, in every homes, I invoke the blood of Jesus Christ. I intercept, oh God, every evil, negative pattern plans of the enemy, oh God, against our nation. Those, oh God, who are imagining and plotting to do wrong and evil, by the power of the blood of Jesus Christ, oh God, we ask you to intervene and intercept, oh God, override, oh God, visit the hearts of men and women, oh God, those with evil intention, oh God, move upon their heart, remove their stony heart, oh God, and let the spirit of conviction, those who are plotting any wrong, oh God, let it be aborted today, in the name of Jesus. Amen. So God, we speak peace over our nation, we speak blessing, Father, raise up righteous seed, oh God, raise up the men, oh God, who will be willing to speak life over our nation. Raise up, oh God, the end time prophets, oh God, who will see before things happen. Raise them up in this hour, oh God. Because, Father, you said you do nothing unless you reveal your secrets unto your servants. I pray, my God, today that you will hover over Antigua and Barbuda. Let a light, a fresh light, beam upon us. And God, wherever there anyone, in any place, oh God, carrying out any agenda contrary to your will and your purpose, Father, Father, let that position vacate them. Let that position be vacated. And Father, put people, oh God, as you said, oh God, in the book of Kings, when this lady came back to build a house for the man of God, you said you appoint an officer, oh God, an officer to help her and restore. Appoint the right people, oh God, in every place. People, oh God, who will flow according to your agenda. People like the children of Issachar who understand the time and the season, who understand what you're saying. People who are listening to you, God. People who will carry out your mandate without fear or favor. Raise up the Shadrach. Raise up the Abednego. Raise up the Daniel. Raise up the Elijah, oh God. Who, oh God, will call your name and declare who you are in this land. Father, let this be the hour, oh God. Let the atmosphere over our nation be shifted. Let every clouds of darkness hear the word of God. Send your angels, oh God, now and sweep across our nation. Blow across, oh God. Father, I command the four winds to begin to breathe breath of life. Breathe afresh over our nation. As you said to Ezekiel to prophesy, we prophesy fresh breath. We prophesy a new wind. Go through Zedekiah now. Go through the airways now, my Father. In the name of Jesus Christ. And God, in all that we do, let your kingdom come and let your will be done. In Jesus' name we pray.
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0: Well, that was a slight feedback. Well, the show has begun, so let's get it on. Hi, hello,
1: good
0: morning.
1: Good morning, Yoko.
0: Morning, Mamelos.
1: Oh, yeah, this morning.
0: Oh, I can't complain.
1: Okay, let's start with Mrs. C.K. to celebrate a happy birthday to Mrs. Ackley, to Mrs. Bailey, Auntie Jean, Auntie Chris, Auntie Pat, Sharon Simon, Sharon Grant, and Avery to celebrate a happy birthday. And then maybe get well to Mrs. Ackley. Mrs. Ackley, good morning to you, hon, who are you ready this morning, and you're feeling much better, and to do over in Cage Bay. Hope you guys are feeling much better today. And you put thanks for time.
0: No problem.
1: All right.
0: Okay. Hi, hello, morning.
2: A pleasant morning to you, Yoko.
0: Hi, Chris.
2: I just called to wish my great niece, the Casey Parker, up in the Bronx, New York, a happy, happy, happy birthday. God's richest blessings, many more years. Do hope she enjoy her day today. She has birthday greetings from her loving mom, Charmian, her dad, Portion, her sisters, Utica, Shinaza, and also her big sister, down here, Miss Henry, her nieces and nephews, her brother, Kenya, and also her brother down here, Ruth. And special, special birthday greetings going out to her from Eric, Jerry, teacher, and Auntie Chris, not forgetting her uncles, Esket and Gaston. And to everyone else who is celebrating today, a happy, happy birthday. God bless you. Many more years. Do enjoy your holiday. And a pleasant day to each and everyone under the sound of my voice. And to you, Yoko, continue to stay safe on the road. Thank you.
0: All right. Thank you. Number to call, 779-4041-4041.

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2: Hey, good morning, dear. Blessed morning is wished to one and all. Where the greetings going out to Game Audio, Robert and being others. And Game Audio, greetings going out to you from Sister Camille family, Dame Hazen, Francis and family, and not forgetting Pet, you know, and Mama Rose, and also Jean Sister and family. John Henry over in Bowlands, happy birthday, John, coming from your Aunt Mrs. Beatrice Joseph, and the rest of your family circle. Christopher, great need to celebrate in the States. I'm wishing you all the best on this special day coming from the Christian family. Lenny O'Scholar, happy birthday is going out to you from Sister Camille family, Dave Hazen, Francis and family, and all of your church members, and also from Jean Christian. Mrs. Ephraim Neville, celebrating his birthday today, that's Clarence Joseph. I want to wish him all the best, and his birthday greetings going out to him from all of his aunt's friends and from his mom, you know, and the rest of the family circle and cousins, you know, everybody is getting together to wish you Clarence Joseph a very happy and blessed one. And everyone else, have a blessed day. Thank you very much, everybody, for listening to me, and good morning to my two brothers, Philbert and Fred, the kitchen up in the States, and my brother back here, Train Driver. Have a wonderful and a blessed day, bud. Thank you. Love you all.
1: Okay.
2: Have a good day.
1: Thanks, right? Colin.
2: Okay, welcome. Bye-bye.

those who live in Loveland, those who live in Zion, and those who are in heaven. Oh yeah, feel like I'm amongst you sometimes.

0: But don't sweat, because we are here. We know the key. ZDK. We want to wish you all the best on this your special day. Enjoy it to the fullest. Don't let nothing hold you back. Don't let no one rain on your parade today. Today is your day to let your hair down and go for it. Love do exist. 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You ain't got it here.
1: Hello, Moto.
0: Hi, hello, morning.
2: Good morning, and a blessed morning to this to you. Let mother give me this extended to give more Robert. He celebrating her birthday today. Happy birthday, give more. He is celebrating many more birthdays to come. He is also celebrating many, many more birthdays to come. And all the people coming from my sisters, especially Avenue Simon. And mainly, she's celebrating her birthday to all of the persons who celebrating their birthday today, an anniversary. A wedding day or just another day of living, even knowing the loss of a loved one. Thank God for today. And let me say good morning to my cousin, Mrs. Rose S. Gillen family. And Kristen, good morning to you. Mrs. Atley, good morning. Kathleen Collins family, good morning. This is Bernadette Ephraim. Have a wonderful day, and everyone. Thank you very much, your cousin.
0: All right, Petronella, thank you for calling you out.
2: All right, bye-bye.
0: Bye-bye.

Well, the clock on the wall is ticking away. We got about 30 seconds to go. So we might as well say Happy Wednesday. Happy Hump Day.

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3: 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I'm your presenter, Otisa Ambrose. In the headlines, Bubi Ali Homes nearing handover, and Brown questions removal of lenient judge. 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
3: Now for the news in detail. Prime Minister the Right Honourable Gaston Brown says residents could begin moving into the new Booby Alley housing development as early as September or October. Brown says landscaping and other finishing work must be completed before the homes are distributed. Former Booby Alley residents receiving replacement homes will get priority, while other units are expected to be offered through low-interest mortgages and some rent-to-own arrangements. The mortgages could run for up to 20 to 25 years, depending on the borrower's ability to pay. Brown says the development is part of a wider redevelopment initiative supported by China with at least $40 million in grant assistance. In more news, Clay Hallman charged for a modified gun. Police have arrested and charged a 20-year-old Clay Hallman in connection with the alleged manufacture and possession of an illegal firearm. Sakani Isaac faces charges of unlawfully manufacturing a firearm, possession of a firearm, and possession of ammunition. Police say the charges stem from an incident in Clay Hall on Saturday, August 8, when officers found a modified pipe gun and one 9mm round of ammunition. Isaac is expected to appear before the court. Police are again appealing to the public for information on illegal firearms and ammunition. Tips can be reported to Crime Stoppers at 800-TIPS, that's 800-8477, or Criminal Investigations Department at 462-3913 or 462-3914. Now, continuing the national stories. Prime Minister the Right Honourable Gaston Brown is questioning whether action should be taken against judges who he believes are imposing lenient sentences on repeat offenders and serious criminals. Brown says Parliament increased the maximum sentence for gun crimes to 15 years, but some members of the judiciary had opposed minimum sentences, citing the need to preserve judicial discretion. He now claims that discretion is being abused, resulting in short sentences and repeat offenders returning to the community. Brown says there are approximately 250 repeat offenders, placing added pressure on law enforcement and posing a risk to public safety. He is questioning whether underperforming judges, particularly those who are non-belongers, could be removed from the jurisdiction in the interest of national security. Brown is seeking the public's view on the issue. And in other developments, PM Brown demands tougher sentences for gun crimes. Prime Minister the Right Honourable Gaston Brown is calling for tougher action against repeat offenders and serious gun criminals. Speaking at the National Security Meeting, Brown questioned whether 2 or 3 year prison sentences are enough to deter serious firearm offences, noting that some gun crimes carry maximum sentences of up to 15 years. He wants greater cooperation among the executive, parliament, and judiciary in tackling crime, along with stronger rehabilitation and skills training for inmates. Brown is also urging police to provide courts with the criminal histories of repeat offenders. He says the response to crime must be balanced through sentencing, rehabilitation, and public safety. And that was a look at the national stories. Now for news from around the region. First to Trinidad and Tobago. Japan is looking to Trinidad and Tobago as a possible alternative source of oil and natural gas amid disruptions to energy supplies through the Strait of Hormuz. Japan's Foreign Minister Motegi discussed potential energy cooperation during a visit to Trinidad and Tobago, where he met with Foreign Minister Sean Sobers. Japanese officials say more than 90% of Japan's crude oil imports come from the Middle East, prompting Tokyo to diversify its energy sources. No deal has been announced, but both sides have agreed to continue discussions on energy cooperation. And in news coming out of Dominica, American R&B star Ne-Yo is heading to Dominica for this year's World Creole Music Festival. The internationally acclaimed singer was officially announced as part of the festival lineup during Asa Manton's Breakfast Fete show on Saturday. The festival is set for October 23rd, 24th, 24th and 27th at the Windsor Park Sports Stadium, with thousands of music fans expected to attend. Organizers say Neo's addition brings major international appeal to the festival, which will feature local, regional, and international artists celebrating Dominica's Creole music and culture. That wraps up the story shaping our region, but the world keeps turning. Up next, we'll take a closer look on the international front. Israeli Prime Minister Benjamin Netanyahu is rejecting a US-backed plan for Gaza, saying Israeli forces will not withdraw until Hamas is fully disarmed. Netanyahu says Israel wants all weapons and military capabilities removed from Hamas and other armed gangs. He says some elements of the plan are acceptable to Israel, while others are not, and discussions are continuing with the United States. Hamas says it remains committed to the plan and is calling on mediators to prevent any actions that could derail the process. The dispute is raising fresh concerns over the future of the Gaza ceasefire and efforts to reduce the conflict. That wraps up our news for today. Now, here's a recap of today's top headlines. Bubi Ali Homes nearing handover, and Brown questions removal of lenient judge. The news was sponsored by ACT and Radio Shack, and I have been your presenter, Otisa Ambrose. Have yourself a good morning.
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13: Here's a look at the local weather forecast for Antigua and Barbuda. This is valid until 8 a.m. tomorrow, Thursday, 13th August, 2026. Lingering moisture and instability in the atmosphere, along with shallow low-level patches traversing the area on a moderate to fresh wind flow, could lead to a moderate chance for shower activity over and around the islands occasionally during the next 24 hours. So today we can expect partly sunny skies in general, with a 40% or moderate chance of a brief passing shower. Tonight, fit to partly cloudy skies with a 40% or moderate chance of a brief overnight shower. Winds will come from the east at 11 to 30 kilometers per hour or 7 to 18 miles per hour. Seas will range between 1.2 to 1.8 meters or 4 to 6 feet. Rainfall thus far for the month of August stands at 20.8 millimeters or 0.82 of an inch. Today we expect a maximum temperature of 33 degrees Celsius or 91 degrees Fahrenheit, and our overnight low was 25 degrees Celsius or 77 degrees Fahrenheit. We also expect a low temperature tonight of 25 degrees Celsius or 77 degrees Fahrenheit. The sun will set today at 6:34 p.m. and rise tomorrow at 5:50 a.m. This is the end of the local weather forecast. I am Bernal Simon for the Antigua and Barbuda Meteorological Services at the VC Bird International Airport.
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0: and grand rising to you on this hump day, baby. That's right, it's a Wednesday. It is Wednesday, the 12th of August, 2026. And I'm telling you, the year is just going so quickly. Life really be lifing right about now. And as parents start to prepare themselves for back to school, that's grandparents, godparents, aunties, uncles, aunt steps, you name it, everybody's getting ready for this little ones and the big ones to get themselves ready and back to school. But with that being said, it's Wednesday and you're right here on 97.1 FM with me, Ali B. It is 8.02, heading up to 8.03 here in Antigua and Barbuda. We want to wish you a happy sunrise. How you feeling, boo-boo? That's right, you're locked into the best breakfast show in Antigua and Barbuda. And this morning we have guests for you. We have Zikoma Richards. He's going to be joining us through a Zoom this morning. And I think, you know what? Something's happened for a reason, right? Because this guy is absolutely gorgeous. He is gorgeous. And we were supposed to talk to him in person right here at 97.1 FM. But then I was taken off air. So I couldn't get the opportunity to actually meet him face to face and have him in the studio. So right now we're going to have him on Zoom. That's the best I can give you guys. That's the best I can give you. But he's coming to introduce a project to Antigua and Barbuda that he wants to get off the ground with your help. And this morning we're supposed to be having, and I say supposed to be having, the National Housing and Population Census Bureau coming in this morning around 9 o'clock. Now I say around 9 o'clock, no one's come back to me to confirm or give me names or anything like that, but you know, they're looking for workers. They want everybody to be involved in the census and they want to make sure that everybody is registered, and so therefore you have to do the census. Yeah, you just got to do it. It takes a while, but I guess it's worth it. I mean, I've already done mine. So this morning, let me say good morning and grand rising to Mama Cole. How you doing this morning, Queen? Let me send a big shout out to Auntie Emily Godier-Ota, our lady over there in Texas. Not forgetting our lady over there in New York. Good morning to New York. How you doing to all the five boroughs? I want to say grand rising to each and every one of you that are locked in this morning on 97.1 FM. I want to say grand rising to Jared the Radiator Hotifier. Also to Eustace and to I can't remember his name. Well, you know who I'm talking about. I want to say grand rising to Genevieve DeFay, Roxy, that's right. I want to say a grand rising. I haven't had my coffee yet. It's there looking at me. This morning I have salted caramel. What have you got in your cup as you join me this morning for breakfast? That's right, it's a breakfast show. And it can't be the breakfast show without breakfast. So even if I don't have breakfast, you make sure that you have breakfast this morning. And locked in on 97.1 FM. Let me say good morning to Constance and Mr. Blaze. How you doing this morning, guys? Hope you are well. And also not forgetting Annette over there in South Florida. To Monique over there in New York. And not forgetting. Gorgeous Michael over there in Canada, Vicky May in Canada, and Donna in, well, Donna's here. I believe Donna's still here, but Donna's from Boston, you know, but I believe she's here. And those of you that are visiting and still in Antigua and Barbuda after Carnival, I'm so glad to have you on board this morning. So keep it locked on 97.1 FM. Let me say a big shout out to the Cloudy crew. Good morning, good morning, good morning to you. How you guys doing this morning? Hope you guys are well. To the East and West Bus Station, grand rising to all our bus drivers and taxi drivers. And a big shout out to our police officers, firefighters and ambulance workers. Not forgetting the Sir Leicester Bird Medical Centre, also St. John's Hospice. Big up the guys that work, volunteer, residents. I'm sending out love, love, love and good vibes to you. And also to the patients, but to all of you that work at those institutions. Not forgetting Clearview and the Fines Institute. But I want to say a big shout out to all government workers, all NGOs, all entrepreneurs, all those guys that are working for themselves, doing the thing that they need to do to put crumbs and bread on their table. I know cost of living is going up and there's so much we can talk about. So phone lines are going to be open later on in the show. Let us just get through all these interviews and then the phone lines will be open. And that number to call is 779-4041. 779-4041. You can call and you can WhatsApp as well. Well, that's it from me in my nice new comfy chair. Ooh, let me get comfortable. Get the kettle on, love. And as we go to our song of the day. I actually put three in, then realized I got guests, so I had to take them all out. Well, I got one for you, so get up and say amen. Let me send a shout out to Lady Hazelyn Francis. Good morning, Queen.
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All you got to do is give them a call on 778-7163. 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Like today, they got provision, fish and chicken today, rice and peas as well. All you got to do is give them a call, 778-7163. 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
2: Alibi in the morning, Alibi. Alibi in the morning, the breakfast show. Alibi, Allison, the breakfast show, the medicine.
3: Ooh. I'm definitely the medicine on our hump day. It is Wednesday, the 12th of August. The time is 8:18 here in Antigua and Barbuda. And now, before we get to Mr. Zikoma Richards, let me tell you a little bit about him. Now, Zikoma, let me just make sure I've got this information correctly. Now, Zikoma, he's going to be joining us this morning right there on the Zoom. Now, Zikoma is an Antiguan-born football coach, trainer, and former professional athlete. He was raised in the Bronx. Now, he began playing football at 14 and later competed professionally in arena football, earning recognition as a standout athlete in 2007 and 2008. Now, he has also competed professionally in several formats of flag football. Now, since 2006, Zikoma has worked as a movement and position specialist, helping develop athletes who have progressed to the NFL, the USFL, the CFL, arena football, and successful high school and collegiate careers. Now, with more than 20 years of coaching experience at the youth and high school levels, he currently serves as JV football coach at Archbishop Stepniak High School and leads a highly regarded 7-on-7 football program in New York. Now, this is where it gets. This is the crunch, guys. He wants to bring that experience home to Antigua and Barbuda, introducing flag football from age 8 through to adulthood. Yes, even you can play. Yep. In developing regional competition, attracting sponsors, and creating pathways towards the international stage. Now, I'd like to bring to the forefront and say good morning to my guest. As I said, he's Antiguan-born, Bronx-raised, a former professional football player and an experienced coach. I can't help but emphasize that. And again, he wants to bring this home. He wants to build competition across the OECS and wider Caribbean, attracting sponsors and looking towards the biggest sporting stage of all. Can you imagine? The Olympics. Zikoma, welcome to The Breakfast Show. Good morning to you, King.
4: Good morning. Do you hear me?
3: I can hear you, King. I can definitely hear you.
4: Yes.
3: Sadly, I think my technician is trying to find a picture of you so that we can put that up just in case, because we know you're famous like that, right? So let's start with you. Now, sadly, again, apologies for not being able to meet with you face to face. But they say everything happens for a reason. All right?
4: Yes,
3: everything happens for a reason. Now, as I said, you were born in Antigua, raised in the Bronx, and have spent more than 20 years coaching and developing athletes. Why is now the right time to bring some of that experience back to Antigua and Barbuda?
4: Oh, what I tell a lot of people is there's only really two major sports in Antigua, soccer and cricket. And a lot of kids don't want to play cricket. It's just not exciting enough. You know, some people may disagree. The older generation loves it, but the younger generation doesn't want to do that. And flag is the number one sport in the world, fastest growing sport in the world right now. And it's in so many other countries that never had football. So why not bring it to my homeland?
3: That's true. That makes sense. That does make sense. Now, for someone listening who has never seen it, what exactly is flag football and how is it different from the American football we see on television?
4: It's a shorter field. It's a lot less players. The football is smaller. It's 5-on-5. No tackling, no grabbing, no throwing people down. Zero contact. So that's what makes it different. A lot of people really didn't want to play football because football is very expensive. Helmets, shoulder pads, gloves, and all that. And it's dangerous. You know, any physical contact sport like that usually leads to a higher increase in chances of injuries. With flag football, there's no contact. So a lot of people are more okay with playing that because they don't have to worry about those big hits and those concussions and those devastating injuries and things like that.
3: I can imagine. And I have watched it. I took your advice and I did some research and
4: I watched
3: a few games. And I couldn't believe it's actually spread because it's in England as well. They have a league, and so in the United Kingdom. And so, as you say, and it's a mixed sport. Yeah, it's a mixed sport. It's not just for burly boys, you know.
4: Yes, it's not.
3: It's for girls and boys, everybody of all sizes. And that's what I've seen. And as you said, there's very little contact. Now, rather than tackling someone to the ground, you pull their flag to stop the play. Now, does that make this sport that could work particularly well in our schools and communities?
4: Yeah, because it's fun. You know, there's glory in pulling the flag. You know, there's a little trash talking. The kids really get excited about it. And the reason that's fun is, like, it's so much moving around. Everybody gets the ball. You play both ways. Like you said, it's both boys and girls. And they have co-ed leagues where girls play with boys. So it's opened up to everybody, shapes and sizes and everything like that. So it really opens up the doors for a lot of people that are not as good in football, where they can't play at that other level. So flag opens up the door.
3: Okay. Now, you're looking at participants from as young as 8 years old right through to adults around the age of 40. Now, you say it can go higher depending on the agility and health of the 40-plus. How would you structure those age groups? And do people need previous football experience to get involved?
4: Well, you mean people like the players?
3: Yeah.
4: No, because Antigua has no previous experience in football, so you can't actually require that. We're trying to grow the sport, so we expect people not to be good.
3: Okay.
4: Not to have any experience in it, because we're just really starting it up.
3: Nice one. So you don't have to have zero experience in any form of sport, to be quite honest, as long as you're healthy and active. Yeah?
4: Yeah, because we're learning. We're bringing it. When you're bringing something somewhere, you can't expect experience.
3: Cool. All right. I'm liking this already. Now, you've trained athletes who have gone on to the NFL, the CFL, the USFL, and other professional levels. And let's just explain. That's the National Football Flag League. Is it the CFL?
4: No, NFL.
3: Okay, yes, then CFL. Explain CFL and USFL.
4: So CFL is the Canadian Football League.
3: Okay.
4: UFL is the new one. The United Football League is the one that's right under the NFL. So I've trained people who represented that, you know, end up signing to teams there when the league first came back out. I think like right after the pandemic or whatever, they opened up the league. So it's the farming system. It's the minor leagues to the NFL.
3: Okay.
4: So a lot of guys who don't make the NFL, they usually play there, or if they're really good in that league, the NFL will bring them up.
3: Okay.
4: CFL is the Canadian Football League in Canada, and the UFL is that. Then guys who play Division I, Power 4, Power 5, high school athletes, and I train kids in, you know, youth Pop Warner football programs in the city.
3: So looking at the natural athletic ability that we have here in Antigua and Barbuda, and of course across the Caribbean, what potential do you see here?
4: So a lot of potential, because soccer athletes are usually considered the most athletic because of the way the game is played. So if you could take those young kids and teach them how to play football, so they already have, you're born with athleticism, right? So I just have to help everybody develop a skill set. So a skill set is something that you develop over a long period of time. Athleticism is what you have already. So when a person is usually athletic, it's always easier to turn them into a better, you know, football player, basketball player, soccer player, whatever, because they were born with natural athleticism. The skill set is what it is. How to catch a football, how to run a route, you know, how to play defense, stay in front of the person, and you know, things like that. I just don't want to just be football. I want to help the country overall, and, you know, sports development and sports movement, because all sports movements are related. The same way you play defense in soccer is the same way you play defense in football and basketball. So the change of direction, the explosiveness are all related, so they all translate in different sports.
3: Okay, all right. So you get, like, the base for those more contact sports. But you have the agility as a player. In flag football. Now, your vision is bigger than Antigua and Barbuda. Yeah. How do you see an OECS or Caribbean Flag Football League working? And are conversations already happening with other islands?
4: So not yet, because like I said, this is all start. We got to get it out there and people got to know what's going on. Like all the interviews and the radio station, you know, stuff is supposed to try to get it out there, and then we start reaching out. I don't want to go behind nobody's back. I want the support from the country, you get what I'm saying, in order to do that. So what we want to do is, Jamaica has a team, Trinidad has a team, Dominican Republic has a team, a few other islands have it. I think Venezuela has a team. So there's so many different islands that have a team in the Caribbean Islands. Why not get everybody together and start their own league where they get to play each other all year? They do it in cricket already.
3: That's true.
4: So we want to be able to get people to do it. It's going to take a little while, because you're starting something. We can't expect it to happen right now, next year.
3: Okay.
4: You know what I'm saying?
3: So looking at, as you said, the agility of the young people and people here in Antigua, just generally athletic-wise, when would you look to actually be starting? When are you coming back? When are you coming back to start a team or a few teams? Because once we start talking, you and I here, all right, and I can only imagine, like, you know, people that don't want to go to the gym, people that don't want to go to something, you know, so regimented. I reckon that this would be a good thing for people, as you said, over 40. I think this would be something to get their agility back, get them running, get them exercising, get their body without, because I find going to the gym, and especially what you see on social media, people are like scantily dressed. You know, unnecessarily so, you understand? But what I've seen of flag football, all right, because I'm quite interested myself. All right, that's why I'm asking when you're coming back, because it's as you said, it's for all ages.
4: Yes, it is.
3: It's for everyone getting around. There's no contact. You pull a piece of material from somebody's waist, and then that stops the game, and you keep going until your side wins and what have you. So, you know, it's quite. So, when are you coming back to Antigua to kick us off?
4: So, Saturday, I have a drive here in New York. I'm trying to get, for the next couple of weeks, I'm trying to get people to donate football equipment. So I have a whole bunch of people to reach out to me. Cleats, gloves, soft helmets, flags, even like cones and hurdles. Mm-hmm. There's some people out there with experience. I'll have to communicate with them. When I was there, a referee hit me up. We got to start an official committee, a committee with refs, try to get it into all the schools and everything like that. So I told my uncle, I actually started an Instagram page, official Instagram page for this to get started. So it's called team.antigua.flagfootball. So I'm going to put a lot of content on there, because if I can't beat all the time, I'll start posting videos of certain things that they can do on their own to get them better. Because you got to be able to teach when you're not physically there, or you can't be considered a good teacher.

0: people in New York that want to try to do it, and anybody from Antigua that can, you know, travel back and forth and try to get something going. We can't practice as much, but once you have experience, then it's easy to put something together with people who have past experience in it, because it's easy for them to understand the game and just be able to go forward. So that's something I'm trying to get the dates and everything and what needs to be done in order to be able to get out there and be able to represent the island in that first thing. So that's something that we're trying to shoot for right now.
1: Okay. Oh, that sounds exciting. Now, you've just mentioned the Olympics, and flag football makes its Olympic debut at Los Angeles in 2028, if I got that right.
0: Yes.
1: And as you say, you want to develop Caribbean athletes capable of reaching that level. How realistic is that dream? And as you say, tell us a little bit of what needs to happen now to begin that pathway. Like, what do we have to do in Antigua?
0: So realistically, I like to be like 100% real. It's going to be hard to do it by 2028, because it hasn't grown yet. But just because it's hard doesn't mean it's not going to happen. So the first step is like talking to you about this right now. If I can get some people that want to really jump on this and try to be able to go to that one in Germany at the top of the year, that's how we get it going, because that's one of the qualifiers for it. That's how we put us on the map. That's how we open up the door for the kids in Antigua to really be like, you know what? Oh, shit, they're on TV. They're playing in Germany right now. Why can't I do that someday, or whatever the case may be?
1: Mm-hmm.
0: And that's how it, that's a step in, you know, that's a step in the right direction right there.
1: The most definitely. As you said, listen, we had a bobsleigh, Caribbean bobsleigh team from Jamaica. Big up,
0: yeah,
1: Jamaica.
0: You know, you get what I'm saying?
1: You understand?
0: Yes, exactly.
1: They said it wasn't possible, but they trained and trained and until they got left and got through.
0: Yeah.
1: So, you know, 2028 is still realistic, you know.
0: Yeah,
1: I mean,
0: is.
1: Let's not put it down. I mean, when you talk about eventually having a Caribbean presence at the Olympics, how would that pathway work given the national qualification structures involved? Is the bigger objective to build strong Caribbean programs that can produce Olympic level athletes?
0: Well, yes, but the first goal is just to be able to put it out there and just be seen. So for a team that's just being put together, there's no expectation. We're going to go out there. We're going to win the whole thing. You can't expect that with what we talked about earlier. Lack of experience most likely is what we're going to have. So we have that. We just want to go out there and compete and then have people see us compete and have people be interested in it. And then be like, no, I want to be able to do that someday and just go out there and do the best that we can.
1: So right now, we could be creating a team in Antigua, and at least we can start playing against, as you said, Trinidad and Tobago, Jamaica, and other islands that actually have teams.
0: Yes,
1: and then that way we can, as you say, develop and develop the thirst for it. And as, but you see, let me put it this way, because you know what some people thinking, when they think about careers in sport, they're thinking about cricket, basketball, football. Yeah. Now, what opportunities could this create beyond simply playing the sport? Could young Antiguans potentially access scholarships, overseas programs, coaching, officiating, or even other opportunities through flag football?
0: Yes, so with the girls, it opens up way more opportunity, because football was the only sport that girls and boys couldn't play before flag football. There was always a girl basketball team, a boy basketball team, lacrosse, boys and girls, you know, everything had boys and girls except for football. It was too physical. A lot of girls didn't want to play. In the States now, girls are getting D1 scholarships at college universities for playing flag football. So flag football now, it is a major sport in college football. So girls who wanted to play football but had no way of playing it, now they do. And they're getting scholarships to go play football in college because of the door that flag football is opening.
1: Okay, so this is something that can definitely open up lucrative doors. Now,
0: yes.
1: In order to do this, and if you've mentioned this before, and especially if we start getting the team together and start playing and people start seeing you, seeing us, I say us, you hear that? You hear that, Zikoma?
0: Yes,
1: you
0: yes,
1: hear me say us.
0: Yes.
1: You understand?
0: You might be on the team.
1: Listen. Now, you also need sponsors and partners to make this happen. What are you asking corporate Antigua and Barbuda to support? And where would that investment go? Is it like equipment, uniforms, facilities, training, travel, and regional competition?
0: So that goes into everything. This is where it gets tricky when people start to ask for money. Why does he want the money to this and that? I didn't do this for nothing else but to bring it back to the island, right? I don't play either side. I'm in the middle, right? So when people have to travel, the hotels got to get paid for, flights, you know, eating. Some of the adults that are going to help with the team, some of the coaches, they're going to have to take time off from work, time away from their family. You know, time is money and money is time. So anybody's doing something, there has to be some type of weight in order for them to not lose out on anything and still be able to go forward.

0: I'm just looking for help to get this going. Again, okay. Sponsorships, donations, mm-hmm. whatever it is. This cannot happen without some form of money.
1: I hear you. And yes. Does support necessarily have to be a check? Can businesses assist with the equipment, transportation, venues and services and other resources?
0: It doesn't have to be money. And that's how people prefer to do it. So now if somebody, I don't want to give money. Okay, you don't have to give money, but can you purchase everybody's ticket or discount from, say, the airport? The people at the airport want to help. They'll give everybody the flights for free. Or they have connections with hotels. So they know somebody at certain hotel branches. You know what? They'll get the rooms for free. So you don't necessarily have to give money, but you can find a way to get some type of sponsorship so money doesn't have to be given out in order for us to receive the benefits of, you know, the hotel, the travel, the eating and stuff like that, and the equipment. Yes.
1: Mm. Okay, thank you. And again, you know, corporate NGOs, even, you know, whatever organization that you may be in. You may be a philanthropist. Yeah, yes. Did I say that right? You might be a philanthropist. And you might want to support activity in the Caribbean, especially because, again, not everybody's going to be doing this to get to the Olympics, but people will want to be doing this to improve their health, all right? And it's also helps with our physical health as well as our mental health. So any organizations that are, interested in supporting the mental health of individuals in the Caribbean, especially Antigua and Barbuda, then we're definitely reaching out and asking you to get in contact with Sekoma Richards. Now, Sekoma, how can people get in contact with you in order to support, find out more? What do they need to do to touch base with you?
0: So I want to say something on what you said. It's not just about the Olympics, because that's just one thing. It's about actually bringing the sport to the country, the island that can be here forever. So it's not just, let's try to get to the Olympics in 2028, because after that, there's another 4-year gap for the Olympics to come. What are we doing in between? I just want to be able to grow the sport in the island, because the sport should have been there for a long time. Football is one of the biggest sports here, and is an exciting, explosive sport. So a lot of people wanted to experience it, but now they can, because it's very inexpensive and it's a lot safer. So I want the sport to be here, stay here, and then somebody can continue it later on and just keep it going. Where it's one of the major sports, one of the main sports in the island from now and forever.
1: Well, I tell you what, right? This is just between you and I. No, I don't think anybody else is listening right now, okay?
0: Okay.
1: Now, there's a principal called Foster Roberts. Mm-hmm. He's at from the Otters Comprehensive School, right?
0: Yes.
1: And between me and you, the Otters Comprehensive School is... listen, if you want to try something new, go to Otters Comprehensive School, yeah?
0: Okay.
1: The young people there are energetic, athletic, keen. And I'll tell you what, their principal is the kind of guy that says, let's try it. You understand?
0: Yeah.
1: You and from he want for try on, me tell you, everybody going to want try on, okay?
0: Get me all his info so I can reach out to him.
1: I will send you his contact details during the show this morning. Now, before we do go, Sekoma, right, in my research, I found a fun fact that while I was looking into the sport, now, apparently, and I might be wrong, because of its intentional lack of tackling, we're talking about flag football, right, an early version was known as touch-and-tell football.
0: Now, touch and tell? I know it's two and touch. I don't know about
1: right?
0: touch and
1: touch
0: tell.
1: Touch and tell. It said before the name flag football took hold, it says we've gone from touch and tell to an Olympic sport. How much has the game changed from, I don't know, touch and tell or touch and tell football? How much has it changed to flag football today? I mean, I'm 38, right? I mean, that's at least what I'm going to be telling people every day this morning. All right? Anyone can shush, all right? I'm 38, right? So I turn up at your first training session and I've never played before. What are you going to have me doing, Sekoma?
0: Oh, so with the first training session and movement, you always just kind of basically train the basics. Deceleration is the most important thing. Deceleration, the ability to stop and slow down. Everybody knows how to just go and run, but they don't know how to stop and slow down. Most of the injuries occur when you're stopping or changing direction. So the first thing I do with my athletes is always teach them how to slow down and control their body so they could decrease the chances of injuries, because you can never prevent an injury, but you could put yourself in a position to understand what to do properly so injuries don't occur as much. So deceleration is one of the first things that I teach any athlete before we go into anything. So you know when somebody's running fast, the ability to be able to run fast, break down and change direction is the most important thing, because that's vital to the sport, and that's the way most of the injuries occur.
1: Okay, thank you for that. So I'm going to be stopping and starting.
0: Yeah. Accelerate, decelerate, yes.
1: Okay, all right. Now, in closing, finally, Zikoma, although I'd love to talk to you all day, speaking directly to three groups listening this morning. That's the parent wondering whether to sign up their child, the adult thinking, I'd like to try this, and the business owner who could help finance this vision. What do you want each of them to know?
0: The parents to know that it's not going to cost you anything. The goal is not to have the parents pay anything. Allow your kids to experience something else, because you don't know what they're good at if they're not in multiple things. To the business owners, I'm not looking for anything from nobody. I'm looking for the support from the people from the island in order to help the sport grow there. So the kids, the island would love the support from all those people in order for this to get going on. And the kids, it's fun, it's exciting, it's new, and I think a lot of kids are looking forward to it. So why not try something new? Because what you've been doing before, you probably weren't satisfied with it. So now we're introducing something better and fun to you. So let's have a way with it.
1: Well, I look forward for you to return back to Antigua and Barbuda to start this party. Let's get this party started.
0: Yes,
1: you know, even if it's just do something at the beach, or you know, you find a little place to
0: everywhere.
1: Just go and play and have a little run around and just show it. Start showcasing what it can actually be, and as you say, introduce it to. I've already sent you the contact details, so you can touch base with Mr. Roberts. All right, and I look forward to coming back and starting. The process of us having another sport that, as you say, could be with us for eternity, as long as we continue to play. Thank you so much.
0: One more thing, because the reach out. So my phone number, my email is letsdoworkcz@gmail.com. And the Instagram to see all the stuff that I've done over my career and what I do, it's letsdowork_ Instagram. So that's where people, because let me see what this guy is about. Let me see the stuff that he's doing. So all the content, the football training drills and stuff that I do, all will be on that page so they can see this guy's good. This guy knows what he's talking about when it comes to the movement and things like that. And the Flag Football Antigua page.
1: Well, no problem. Send me those details and I'll put that on the ZDK Facebook, and so that people can actually touch base with you and see exactly what you're talking about. So thank you. Flag football, all right, from Antigua, you never know, to the Olympic stage. Have a wonderful day, Zikoma. And we've been listening to Zikoma Richards over there in New York. Have a wonderful day, King.
0: You too.
1: Thank you. Thank you. Bye-bye for now. And that was Zikoma Richards. And we, as I said, flag football, if you've never seen it, check it out. Just Google it and you will get a lot of information about the sport. I'm quite interested, actually, needing something now to do to keep my body going now that cows are getting in my way. Something I'd like to at least try. What about you? Is it something you'd like to try? Keep it locked on 97.1 FM. The time is 8:43 here in Antigua and Barbuda, and we have more, so much more.
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0: And welcome back to 97.1 FM. The time is 8:51 here in Antigua and Barbuda. And as we go to the newspapers for Wednesday, the 12th of August, 2026, we'll kick off the morning with today's Point Express. PM Brown takes his concerns to the public, and that story's on page 2. And the cover photo this morning, from left to right, Dr. Afi Williams, Cuban Ambassador Sergio Martinez, and Dr. Radcliffe Robbins at Tuesday's night's presentation of funds to help a children's hospital in Cuba. And well done, Dr. Afi. And this morning, also in the local news, the point of view regarding sentencing for repeat offenders shared by Prime Minister Gaston Brown at Monday's meeting between the cabinet and members of the nation's security apparatus is being brought to the public for its input. This as the Prime Minister continues to lament over what he sees as lenient sentences being handed down by the judiciary, especially to repeated offenders brought to the court on gun-related crimes. Now, our parliament increased the maximum sentence to 15 years for gun crimes. We were advised by members of the judiciary that no minimum sentencing should be legislated, which will fetter discretion and would constitute a trespass on the domain of the judiciary. However, we find that some in the judiciary are abusing the discretion in law by imposing lenient sentences on repeat offenders and others who have committed heinous crimes, PM Brown said in a social media post on Tuesday. Now, according to the head of government and chairman of the cabinet, these short sentences have now resulted in approximately 250 repeat offenders who are stretching law enforcement capabilities and putting the entire society at risk. Noting that the executive has the authority to ask for the removal of these underperforming members of the judiciary from the jurisdiction, the Prime Minister posed the question of whether or not underperforming members of the judiciary should be removed from the jurisdiction. He is also inviting members of the public to share their views on the matter. Alternatively, if the court refuses to remove them from the jurisdiction and they are non-belongers, should the executive exercise its right to remove them from the state in the interest of national security and protection of the citizenry from these criminals? Seeking public service, he stated, over the past few weeks, there have been an upsurge in shootings with the number of persons nursing gunshot wounds in the hospital. The Prime Minister has made his views on the matter quite clear. Tougher jail sentences for those convicted of gun-related crimes. He did, however, issue a caveat. The penal system should provide rehabilitation for those convicted of these crimes. What are your thoughts? We'll be talking about that a little later on. Now, residents urged to report blocked or restricted public beach access. The Ministry of Social and Urban Transformation through the Development Control Agent Authority is encouraging residents to report instances where public access to beaches is being blocked or restricted. Now, the appeal forms part of efforts to protect public access to Antigua and Barbuda's coastline and to ensure that residents and visitors can continue to enjoy the country's beaches. Under the message, "Public beach access is your right," the ministry through the DCA is reminding the public that Antigua and Barbuda's beaches are for everybody and that lawful access to these important natural spaces must be protected. Residents who encounter barriers, gates, fencing, or other measures that appear to block or restrict established public access to a beach or encouraged to report the matter to relevant authorities for investigation. And I have to say, this is just a side note, I had to do this last week actually. I was over there by Dickinson Bay at the back and they had this big chain going across with locks. Oh, yes, they did indeedy. So I called the popo. I just dialed the Coolidge Police Station. I have to say good morning to Coolidge Police Station. And though they did say they were going to send an officer, what happened was somebody came with a key and unlocked it. I told them I'm calling popo, you know. And anyway, they did unlock it and there was a guy with the key. But, you know, you have to report these things because beach access is for everybody. Anyway, back to the story. The DCA also notes that long-standing public use may establish access rights and that developments are required to make appropriate provisions for beach access where applicable. With continued development in coastal areas, the ministry and DCA are seeking to raise public awareness of the importance of preserving traditional and lawful access points. Members of the public are therefore being encouraged to remain vigilant and report concerns rather than allowing established access routes to disappear without being brought to the attention of the authorities. Antigua and Barbuda's beaches are an important part of the country's natural heritage, culture, recreation, and tourism product, making their continued accessibility an issue of national importance. The Ministry of Social and Urban Transformation through the Development Control Agency is reaffirming the message. And also in local news, Friends of Cuba Society makes presentation to the Cuban people. And in the news, the Friends of Cuba Society, an organization that comprises mainly of persons who have studied in Cuba on scholarships, has made a donation of over $30,000 to assist children at a hospital in that country. Now, a formal presentation of the check was made on Tuesday evening at the Cuban embassy, where Dr. Radcliffe Robbins, one of the first persons to complete a medical training in Cuba, officiated. He presented the symbolic check to the Cuban ambassador to Antigua and Barbuda, Sergio Martinez. Now, recalling how the government and people of Cuba have never faltered in their internationalistic posture of helping other countries despite the stifling effect of the American economic and financial embargo, Dr. Robbins made a special appeal to the Antigua and Barbuda public to help the suffering people of Cuba. A friend in need is a friend indeed, is the philosophy of the Cuban government. They have come to the assistance of countless countries in the Caribbean, Africa, Latin America, and even in Europe. Today, I am proud to be able to present to the Cuban people this token of our support for them as they are forced to endure greater hardships imposed by our neighbors to the north, Dr. Robbins stated. He called for the building of relationships between the Cuban people and the people in Antigua and Barbuda, noting that they never flinched once in their support for the people of Antigua and Barbuda. When the chips are down, who are your friends? When the chips are down, who are you? Who are your friends? He repeated rhetorically. In accepting the donation, Ambassador Martinez underscored the significance of the gesture to millions of people in Cuba. Today, we doubly appreciate this gesture because along with the important material and practical value of this donation, it also carries a human value with the message directed to millions of Cuban men, women, and children that tells them you are not alone. You have the support of your brothers from Antigua and Barbuda who will be with you in these difficult times and in your struggle and resistance against the unjust and genocidal policy of the economic blockade, he noted. Several persons, Ambassador George Goodwin, Dr. James Knight, Dr. Gregson Williams, Dr. Affy Williams, and Dr. Robbins were presented with letters of commendation for their unwavering efforts to help the people of Cuba. The U.S. embargo against Cuba has been in place for more than 60 years. Also, the Lions Club and Dr. Dwayne Thwaites, with the assistance of Dr. Brian Cohen, Dr. Daniel Caruso, Dr. Christopher Gomez, Dr. Ken Jacobs, Dr. Wesley X. Turu, Dr. Obi Akewana, and Dr. Adrian Rudd, and also Dr. Kamal Mars presents the 18th annual free prostate screening. It's Saturday, that's right, this Saturday, Saturday, August the 15th at the Lions Den. Registration begins at 7:30 a.m. and closes at 11 a.m. Examinations begin at 8 a.m. and a contribution of $35 goes towards your registration. Please make sure, ladies, put that in your diary. Make sure your gentlemen get up on Saturday morning early and bright and get down to the Lion's Den. Also, let's do a skedaddle over to the Daily Observer for Wednesday, August 12th. And the PM under fire over remarks about sitting judge. That story's on page 3. And a VC Bird International Airport introduces new self-service kiosks. That is on page 8. Now, among the new kiosks installed at VC Bird International Airport is an ADA-compliant wheelchair-accessible unit. And so you've got some photos there on the front page of today's Daily Observer. Now, PM under fire over remarks about sitting judge. And Prime Minister Gaston Brown is facing backlash over comments about a sitting judge during the national security meeting held on Monday, August 10th. Brown suggested that a judge could be deported from Antigua and Barbuda if he does not follow the lead of the parliament by imposing longer criminal sentences. The remarks have drawn strong criticism from communications and administration specialist Kieran Murdoch, who accused the Prime Minister of threatening the independence of the judiciary. In a Facebook post, Murdoch said Brown had publicly threatened a sitting judge with deportation if the judge did not alter sentencing decisions made in their judicial capacity. I quote, he has attempted to issue a directive to a member of the judiciary via a public threat and has promised to take punitive action if his directive is not adhered to, Murdoch wrote. Murdoch said the issue goes beyond the judge involved, arguing that the comments could affect every every citizen's right to an independent judiciary. This is not only a flagrant attack on the judiciary, its integrity and its independence, but it's also an assault on the constitution itself, he said. Murdoch also questioned what the comments could mean for the separation of powers, saying Brown had implied that he could seek to have a judge removed from the country if he believed the judge's rulings were not serving Antigua and Barbuda's interests. He called on the Bar Association of Antigua and Barbuda and the Eastern Caribbean Supreme Court to respond to the comments. Murdoch said the Eastern Caribbean Supreme Court, which assigns judges throughout the OECS, should be swift in responding to what he described as a threat against a member of the judiciary. The comments came as the issue of sentencing for firearm offences also came under the attention recently. The Court of Appeal made a decision reducing the sentences of five men convicted in separate firearms cases. The successful joint appeal was argued by attorneys Wendell Alexander and Andrew Okola. Now, the Court of Appeal reduced Aussie Kelvin Russell's sentence from 3 years and 6 months to 1 year and 10 months and 20 days. Malik Challenger's sentence was reduced from 3 years and 8 months to 1 year and 10 months, while Ricardo Howell's sentence was reduced from 3 years and 2 months to 2 years and 2 months. Jesson Cedeno, who had received a 3 year sentence, was resentenced to time already served after the court found that amended firearms legislation used in his case was not yet in force when the offence was committed. Jamal Prince's sentence was reduced from 3 years and 5 months to 2 years and 11 months. Chief Magistrate Nayo Emmanuel had used the Eastern Caribbean Supreme Court sentencing guidelines in constructing the original sentences. Alexander argued that the totality principle had been incorrectly applied, resulting in additional months being added to the sentences. Under the sentencing limits in the magistrate's court, possession of a firearm carries a maximum sentence of 5 years, while firearm offences dealt in the High Court carry a maximum sentence of 15 years. Efforts to get a comment from the Antigua and Barbuda Bar Association had proved futile. In other headlines, Azaria Lavia reports that Andrew Dorsett calls for greater respect for local artists. Music producer and composer Andrew Dorsett has described Prime Minister Gaston Brown's public criticism of soca artist Tien Winter as insulting, disappointing and condescending, and is urging that there should be more respect for local artists. Dorsett warned that such comments from a prime minister, the holder of national office, could have a damaging effect on an artist's reputation, confidence and career, since public figures carry substantially more influence than ordinary citizens. The exchange began on Saturday when Brown, speaking on his radio program, said Winter should not have won the 2026 Jumpy Soca Monarch title with a previously released song and called for the competition rules to be changed. Brown, commenting online, advised Winter to use artificial intelligence and other technologies to improve his musical production, achieve greater longevity, and remain relevant. Now, the Prime Minister also described some locally produced music as stale and not exportable and suggested that Winter needed to level up. He further advised the artist not to limit his ambitions to being a domestic competition bully, but to become a world-class artiste who produces music for export. Now, Dorsett said the comments were presented as friendly, constructive advice from a fan, but instead came across as petty and condescending. He believes Brown is attempting to occupy two positions simultaneously, that of a serious statesman and that of an online personality, commenting as gassy dread. Now, according to Dorsett, the Prime Minister cannot reasonably expect the public to separate the two identities when he chooses to comment publicly on an individual artiste. To me, those comments were clearly insulting rather than constructive, Dorsett said, adding that public criticism from someone in the position of PM must be handled carefully, while acknowledging that some of the concerns raised are legitimate matters that Antiguan artists and their teams must continually confront. Dorsett said that those discussions should involve the artiste, management team and professional advisors. He said that they should not be raised through a condescending public post from the country's prime minister. Dorsett also rejected any attempt to dismiss the remarks as merely the opinion of Brown's online persona, noting that the person behind Gassy Dread remains the head of government. He said that this creates an obvious power imbalance between the prime minister and a working artiste. to me, this crosses into what I would describe as bullying behavior, and calling Tien a competition bully was particularly unnecessary, Dorset said. He noted that Winter had already defended himself online and did not require others to speak on his behalf. However, Dorset stressed that the artiste followed the established rules of the competition and is not the only performer who has entered with an older song. So you can read more about that in today's Daily Observer. Now, another headlines: your vehicle, your house, your bedroom, all dusty. Herbert's resident laments on road conditions. Zaria Lavia reports that a Herbert's resident is calling on the Ministry of Works to urgently address the condition of the roads in her community, which she said were dug up before the general election and have been left unfinished. She said the road was dug up in about six different areas, creating serious problems for residents whenever vehicles pass. When the road is dry and vehicles drive up and down, all the dust is coming into your house. It's on top of your vehicle. It's coming all in your bedroom. Wherever the window is open, it's just completely dusty, she said. The resident said the conditions are especially difficult for people in the community who suffer from asthma and other health problems. She is also questioning why heavy trucks continue to use the road, saying their repeated passage is making an already bad situation worse and damaging vehicles. The road is already bad and they keep coming on the same road that needs to be built up. So they are making it even worse. The big trucks, they're coming and they are making it even worse. So every day persons are passing and all you're hearing is bap, bap, bap. The woman said that she would welcome even a temporary solution while residents wait for roads to be properly repaired. Even if y'all don't want to fix it like how y'all fix the outskirts, the main road, but at least fix it, do something, she said. She's also making a direct appeal to elected representatives regardless of political affiliation to visit the community and see the conditions for themselves. She says, I want to call on all representatives that have been elected, whether you're blue, red, black or green, because I don't support any party. The resident has said elected officials should maintain a presence in their communities throughout their terms rather than appearing mainly during election campaigns. When you are being elected, you're supposed to be seen in your constituency and not just during election time, she said. She urged the representative to drive through Herbert's regularly and see firsthand what residents are dealing with. The resident stressed that her appeal is not politically motivated but is about getting the road fixed. She says this is not political. It is not a political plea. It is a plea of a resident that wants a good road, she said. Zoe Tomlinson laid to rest. And in our news this morning, Azaria Lavia reports that 18-year-old Zoe Tomlinson was laid to rest on Tuesday following an emotional funeral service at the Parham Pentecostal Church. Relatives, friends and members of the Parham community gathered to celebrate her life and pay their final respects nearly 2 months after her death. The service attracted a strong turnout and included a tribute by way of a fashion show in her honor by Dreamcatcher Model Agency, where she had modeled for 2.5 years. Speaking to Observer Media, director manager of the agency, Ansi Henry, described Zoe as the life of the party. He said her vibrant personality and charismatic voice brought light to every room she entered. Henry said Zoe grew tremendously during her time with the agency, developing an excellent runway model and photogenic beauty who demonstrated versatility in every area of modeling. He noted that Zoe's impact extended far beyond the runway and that she embodied the qualities of a dream catcher model. Henry added that Zoe was deeply loved by everyone at the agency and is dearly missed. Tomlinson died following an incident at Devil's Bridge during the late night hours of June 20th, just 16 days after celebrating her 18th birthday. Police and members of the Antigua and Barbuda Defence Force Coast Guard launched an extensive search by land and sea, challenging conditions and other operational factors, however, forced the search to be suspended overnight. The operation resumed the following morning when Coast Guard personnel recovered Tomlinson's body from the water. Police said investigations into the circumstances surrounding her death were continuing. No official cause of death or further findings have been publicly disclosed. And as we head into the VCBIA, that's VC Bird International Airport, introduces a new self-service kiosk, and the country's lone international airport has announced the introduction of 15 new TS6 flagship self-service kiosks, including one that is ADA compliant and wheelchair accessible. ADA refers to the Americans with Disabilities Act. The new kiosks have significantly improved the departure experience for travelers. Passengers with mobility challenges now can use the self-service facility independently. Unlike the previous kiosks, the new machines can print both boarding passes and baggage tags, allowing passengers to complete more of the check-in process independently and efficiently. You can read more about that in today's Daily Observer. Analyst calls for urgent action after Yida shooting. That's Stafford H.D. Lewis Senior. That article by Sharon Simon. And also in the paper, Teenage King calls for regional male pageant. And also that's by Shannon Simon. Antigua Barbuda's newly crowned Mr. and Miss Teenage have used their first Observer AM interview since winning their titles to call for a regional male pageant, saying too many talented young men have nowhere to showcase their abilities once they leave school. Salil Williams of Antigua Grammar School and Catherine Pimentel of Clare Hall Secondary School were named ECAB Mr. and Miss Teenage 2026 following a competition which Pimentel said she had initially been reluctant to enter. Read more about that in today's Daily Observer. And in police and court matters, a 20-year-old Clare Hall resident was remanded yesterday after being charged with unlawfully manufacturing and possessing a modified firearm and ammunition. Sikani Isaac appeared before Chief Magistrate Nayo Emmanuel to answer to these charges. His case returns to court today. The charges stem from an incident at Clare Hall on Saturday, August 8th, when police found a modified pipe gun and one 9mm round of ammunition. Isaac is accused of manufacturing the pipe gun without a gunsmith's license and of possessing the firearm and ammunition without a firearm user's license. The police administration continues to express serious concern over the unlawful possession and manufacture of firearms and said it remains committed to removing illegal weapons from communities. Members of the public are encouraged to report information on illegal firearms, ammunition or other criminal activity to the Criminal Investigation Department at 462-3913 or 462-3914, or you can call Crime Stoppers at 800-TIPS, that's 800-8477, or just go to the nearest police station. And also, yeah, so that's the court news this morning. Those are this. There's a job. Is there a job? Yeah, there's a career opportunity at ACB Caribbean. So take a look at the paper and see if you qualify. But that's what's in the news here in Antigua and Barbuda. Let me say good morning to Vicky May. How you doing this morning, cuz? Arnold Grant is joining us. He says good morning to everybody. Marva Richard says good morning, Ali, and to everyone. And Persephone says good morning to everybody. The time is 9:13 here in Antigua and Barbuda, and we're going to take a quick break. When we come back after the break, now it's 9:13, and these people from the National Housing and Population Census Bureau have not turned up. So you know what, I'm going to open the phone lines. That is 779-4041 after these messages.
1: I lost it. Bigging up Allison. And breakfast show. Grand sunrise in the morning. Yeah, medicine.
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Welcome back to 97.1 FM with me, Ali B. How you doing? How you doing? It is Wednesday. It is August 12th here on 97.1 FM. And I do apologize for our, you know, we usually have our like backdrops and stuff. And sadly, with that thunder and hurricane, yeah, that kind of clapped out a load of stuff. So we're still trying to recover some stuff here at ZDK. But nonetheless, welcome back to 97.1 FM with me, Ali B. The time is 9:27 here in Antigua and Barbuda, and phone line is open, 779-4041. I can only take one call at a time. I am so sorry, all right? But you feel free to give me a call, or you can WhatsApp, and I can take multiple WhatsApp messages at the same time, because I can stick that up on the screen. So feel free to WhatsApp me on 779-4041, or you can give me a call on 779-4041. So the phone lines are open, and we can talk about anything this morning. What are your thoughts about the comments of the Prime Minister, the Honourable, the Right Honourable Gaston Browne, and the suggestion from his comments that, you know, it's possible that if they don't toe the line, they'll be towed out. You know, what are your thoughts about that this morning? 462-1100. I mean, is it the judiciary's fault that they give these sentences, all right? They actually give the sentences, and then the appeal court reduces those sentences. Is it the judiciary's fault? Are they not given the penalties that they feel are sufficient? However, on challenging, it is then reduced. You can't get involved in that. I mean, we do want far more serious sentencing and serious sentences, especially when it comes to the SA of children, both boys and girls. And I don't know if you've seen a recent True Crimes Antigua story from a follower who said, you know, what happened to her son and the trauma from that incident, and also the trauma of having to go through surviving that incident. I've shared it on my Facebook, so you can go and look for Alison Bramble, and then you can see on my Facebook, I've actually shared it on there. But it's just these untold stories. You know, the untold stories. And also in the paper, I'm just seeing now the comment from Kieran Murdoch. The solution to the issue of sentences that are too low is a comprehensive legislative redrafting of penalties for different offences to provide for higher minimum sentences and statutory guidelines for sentencing. And then he goes through, so he says also at the end of this is Kieran Murdoch, that we should not live in a society where judges change the way they issue sentences because the Prime Minister or any minister got on the radio or got in front of a camera and demanded it. Go back and legislate minimum sentences and statutory guidelines and stop the circus. And that's Kieran Murdoch's commentary, a continued commentary on what's going on in Antigua and Barbuda. So I said the phone lines are open. Love to hear your views on that this morning. I do have to apologize to you Facebookers. Okay, you guys on the Facebook. We're not sure exactly what's going on with the internet. However, there's a lot of freezing. So I want to apologize for that from the get-go. And also apologize to telephone individuals that we only have the ability to take one call at a time at this precise moment. But feel free to take one call feel free, as I said, to call on 779-4041. But it

0: Clayton, I'm glad that you enjoyed your 3 weeks here in Antigua and Barbuda. When are you looking to come back? And what concerns you returning back to Antigua and Barbuda? What are some of your concerns? Maybe we can help you allay some of those fears or concerns. And again, the computer, the internet is freezing, continuing to freeze. So I do want to apologize for that as well. And again, you've heard in the news of the burial of the young lady, Zoe Tomlinson. I just can't even explain. And I'm glad that there's an investigation going. I would hope that the police, and not to discuss what's going on, but to at least, we're a public that wa for no wagwan. Yeah, we really want to know what's going on. And although there's an investigation and there could be potential court situation in the future, we don't know. However, we're a public, we want to know what's going on. So I would love for the police, whether it's the PRO, Inspector Frankie Thomas, or whether it's Mr. Lesbourne, Deputy Commissioner Lesbourne, Michael, if it's him, to come in and, just give us updates, or whether or not the public can assist in gathering information, gaining information, or if there's, whatever it may be, and not information that is going to hinder, harbour, or cause any negative impact on a possibility of any case in the future, court case in the future. But again, as I said, we're a public, we're one for no one. Give me a call. Give me a call, 779-4041. Let me know what's on your mind this morning. Now, you know me, if you don't start calling, and I do apologize, I can only take one call at a time, but if you don't start calling, then I'm just going to play music, because I've already got a frog in my throat. Yes, he's croaking away as we speak, or as I speak, and making it, every minute I want to cough, every single minute I want to cough. So I've got a couple of songs lined up. If you let me know what's going on with you. I don't know if Fishhead this morning. Good morning to you, Fishhead. I don't know if you're on the line, but I know you. You want to talk, and then you want to let. See.
1: Hello, Moto.
0: Hello. Good morning, caller. Hello. Good morning. Hello. Good morning. Right, I've got a cell phone thing up and I can't hear them. Hello? Hello, good morning. Hello, good morning. I can't hear the caller. Hello, good morning, caller. I don't know why I'm not able to hear you. I'm not sure why, but my technician is here. Give me 2 seconds. Don't disappear. Do not disappear, my sweetheart, or my darling, or my king. Hello, good morning.
2: Yeah, you can hear me now?
0: I can hear you.
2: Yes, there's a song you played by Jermaine Jackson, right? Whenever you start to play a song, then I would love to hear it again.
0: Oh, you would?
2: Yes, sweetheart, I love it.
0: Oh, no problem. Oh, absolutely.
2: Yes. How are you going? Either you like me or I like
0: you. You like me, don't you?
2: Yes.
0: Yes. Oh my gosh, I've got that right here. Oh, sweetheart, you've just made my day. Girl, I got you. All right then, sweetheart, it's coming up right now, okay?
2: Yes.
0: All right then, sweetheart, thank you so much. Bye for now. Bye. Listen, we're going to play that for the young lady. All right, she wants to hear a little bit of Jermaine Jackson. Here we go. Locked in on 97.1 FM with me, Ali B. You know how we roll.

That's right, locked in with me, Ali B on 97.1 FM. You like me, don't you? Ooh, a little bit of Jermaine Jackson. I got a little bit of music coming up. But I just wanted to remind some people. There's a passport in our security desk. I think the young man's name is Javonte, something called the other. It was found in the Otters kind of area. Young lady brought it in yesterday. She said she's going to be listening. So I'm hoping that the security guard is listening downstairs so that we can get the passport upstairs. And so he can actually show me the name, and I can tell the young person that they can need to come in for their passport. And also, if you're looking for some stewed chicken and ground provision, give 778-7163 a call. You will not be disappointed. You can have rice and peas, provision, fish and chicken today. That's stewed chicken. Give them a call, 778-7163. Here we go. Janet Kay.

0: And this morning, also in the news, if I don't know if you remember, I read an article about a young lady in Herbert's who's talking about the condition of the roads and how the condition of the roads are, you know, impacting on health and general just good living, healthy living, with dust and noise, and, you know, the mid-construction, and how residents are being affected. Now, I want to know, there's other individuals, especially in town, where roadworks and works are going on, and to some degree, a lot of people have not been given prior information, prior knowledge that they're going to, the road in front of them is going to be dug up or the road is going to be closed off in order for works to be done. And so individuals are being affected by their, obviously their income is being reduced because access to their store is not available. Now, you heard me speak to the Chogham representative. Oh gosh, what's his name again? Oh my goodness. His name will come to me. Anyway, if you remember, I was talking to him about Chogham and the impact. Now, they had an exercise where they shut down town for a period of time. And it was... And I asked the question, you know, are people that are going to be affected by the closure of their establishments for Chogham, are they expected to, you know, like take one on the chin, you know, do one for the team when it comes to their finances? And although he couldn't really answer the question, I'm putting that to you. How many of you are willing to, you know, take one for the team and take one for Chogham in order to allow, don't get me wrong, I'm not saying that the people shouldn't come. I'm not saying that people should not be attending this conference at all, not what I'm saying, but it's the impact on the people here in Antigua and Barbuda, and those that are having to, you know, as I say, take one for the team in regards to Chogham and in regards to the closure of town and other areas that well may be affected and could in fact impact on individuals and their business. Now, I've talked about this to some people, they're like, oh, you know, they're not going to lose much money, they're not losing much money, but that may not be much to you, but to those individuals, this could have quite an impact. So what are your thoughts this morning? Give me a call, 462, oh my goodness, Alison, 779-4041, 779-4041 is the number to call. And I'm actually looking for the name of the gentleman that I interviewed when we were talking about Chogham and the impact that it could actually have on and businesses within the cordoned off area here in Antigua and Barbuda. So definitely. And what are your thoughts about the Prime Minister, the Right Honourable Gaston Brown, and his snaving attack on Tian Winter? Now, don't get me wrong, I'm not a Tian Winter fan, but come on now, you know. You, everything for you is AI, brethren. Gassy, you know, gassy dread. You know, everything for you are AI. But when you got individuals, whether it's an old song, new song, middle song, I mean, at least he sings his songs. I'm just saying. Give me a call. Again, 779-4041. That's a cell phone number. And also, you can WhatsApp me your thoughts as well. Let me say good morning to Blue Joy. That's Joyanne. I'm hoping that she's locked in this morning. And we have a caller on the line. So let me listen to this caller this morning. Hello, good morning.
1: Good morning, how are you?
0: I am well, sir. How are you doing?
1: Not too bad.
0: Good.
1: I didn't hear you say what is on your mind this morning, but I have something on my mind.
0: I did. I'm always asking, sir, what's on your mind. I'm trying to find things, but it's not what's on my mind. It's what's your view. So what's on your mind this morning?
1: Right, I'm going to tell you now. For the past 2 weeks, I have something on my mind about the Calypso competition judging.
0: Okay.
1: How the rub solo. You know, solo song.
0: Okay, yeah.
1: Friends of all.
0: Enemies of none.
1: Enemies of none.
0: Mm-hmm.
1: That's a big rub. And that is what's on my mind a couple weeks now.
0: What are you saying? How was he robbed? What was it that you believe he was robbed on? In order, because you've got
1: to... From the king. He's supposed to be the king. Nobody in front of him. That is what made about.
0: Oh.
1: Nobody in front of Solo.
0: Oh, you believe that nobody was in front of Solo?
1: No, that's the rap. That's the big rap. That's what I'm on my mind for the past weeks now.
0: Okay, and how has that affected you over the last 2 weeks? And have you communicated at any of this to Solo?
1: Right, Pardon me?
0: I said, how has this made you feel over the past 2 weeks? And have you communicated any of how you're feeling to Solo?
1: No, Solo do not know me. I know him, but he don't know me.
0: Okay.
1: But the song, I listen to the song, and the best song for the carnival season.
0: Okay, okay. Can I make a suggestion for next year, sir?
1: Yeah, what's
0: I suggest that you get yourself accredited as a judge. Get yourself in the competition. Get yourself as part of the Carnival Commission, committee, whatever it is, and get yourself on board. Again, don't get me wrong. I'm not saying that you're right. I'm not saying that you're wrong. What I'm saying is sometimes it's not. We can't do anything just screaming from the sidelines. The reason why I ask you how you've been feeling over the past 2 weeks, because if Solo don't know you, and you know, how has the last 2 weeks been for you? You know, feeling such aggrieved at Solo not getting the crown as king of Calypso. You know, because at the moment the only person affected by it, my darling, is you.
1: Well, first thing, let me tell you, I cannot be an judge. I'm too old for that. Then I'm going to take my old man like me.
0: You never know. You got ears, ain't you? You can create an informed opinion, can't you?
1: Then they're going to use an old man like me, alibi.
0: Okay.
1: You're going to make me, you're going to make me 86. Then I don't put my 86-year-old man.
0: Well, look at you, you young thing, you. You sound like a spring chicken, mate.
1: okay, thank you.
0: You're more than welcome, darling. 86? I tell you what, you could have catfished me, mate. Has he gone? Have you gone? Hello? Oh, he's gone. He's gone, Case. He's gone. Locked in with me, Ali B on 97.1 FM, 86, and still going strong.

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You can give me a call, 779-4041, or you can WhatsApp me on the same number.

0: That's right. How are you living your life? 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Just giving you some grooves as we get through the morning. The time is 9:51 as we get to the top of the hour. You can give me a call on 779-4041. 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
1: 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It's Ali B on 97.1 FM, Liberty Radio ZDK, the breakfast show. It is the show.
0: I'm sending this out to Fishhead. Yes! Sending this out to you, King. I don't know, it stirred a little memory in you yesterday in Trinidad and Tobago. But this morning, I'm reminding you about Everton Barnes was telling us in regards to Chogham. And I'm wondering, is everybody willing to take one for the team? Meaning, are you willing to lose income, you know, over the Chogham period from the 1st to the 4th of November? I'd love to hear your thoughts this morning, you know. Or should I just show up and just play some music? Hey, love. So you need someone to be there. Or does anybody else have a issue with the carnival, with the choices made by the judges? And once the judges make their decision, the decisions are final. But is anybody else disappointed with Calypso, Soca, the teenage, or the junior Soca? Is anybody else upset or unhappy about any of the outcomes or anything in general in regards to the carnival? You can give me a call on 779-4041. As I said, after all, it is your view. It's not my view.

And talking of carnival, I want to big up some of our sponsors. So the Best Dressed Chicken, Leon's, 727-0443 if you're looking for a breakfast and lunch today. Not forgetting Ounces and Roti King and Liana's and, oh, I can't remember the other ones.

I don't know about anybody else, but that's the only part of the song that just spoils it for me. Who wants to hear your mother scream? Locked in with me, Ali B on 97.1 FM. All the things your man won't do. Listening to the sound of Joe. That's right, locked in with me, Ali B. The time is 9:56 here in Antigua and Barbuda. And of course, we can be eclectic on the J's. Want to send a shout out to Mr. J. How you doing, Mr. J?

0: And we have a caller on the line. Let me just take this call. Hello, good morning.
1: Good morning, Seth.
0: Hey, good morning, Fishhead. How you doing this morning?
1: Look, I got tied up, I got tied up. I'm trying to tie up some loose ends, and whenever somebody just tell me, listen, tell them, I say, because I came out when you were reading the news now.
0: Okay.
1: I mean, all the time runs so fast, sir.
0: Listen, you know when you're having fun, right? Listen, King, I don't know. We've got a problem with our internet. So a lot of the time I'm not getting the messages. I'm going to have to refresh because it just keeps freezing. But I'm glad that you called in because I keep forgetting the new phone number, 779-4041. And so this morning, yeah. And you know me, it's not my view. No, it's your view.
1: The number same.
0: Good. Me glad. I hope everybody's as sensible as you. You know what I mean? But I'm glad that you called in this morning. As I said, it's not my view. It's your view, so I want to know what's on your mind. So, what's on your mind this morning, Fishet?
1: Hey, look, what's on my mind? I'm happy to be alive.
0: Amen.
1: I'm happy to be alive.
0: Amen. I give you that one, King.
1: It's not perfect, you know.
0: Mm-mm.
1: I don't have it at the best, no.
0: Mm.
1: But I'm thankful to God that I'm alive.
0: Amen. Amen.
1: And I think that Antiguans need to be more thankful. I'm another taxi. I have a plan for people.
0: Mm.
1: And I understand what comes out of it. If I have a plan of food, who will feed our we?
0: And I kind of feel, every time you talk about this, I don't get me wrong, I feel like places like Cuba are in the best position possible right now. I'm telling you, people might think, yeah, don't get me wrong, the embargo, the economic restrictions, yeah, etc. But they're in the best position because at the moment, they're only relying on themselves and those that are willing to work with them.
1: Exactly.
0: You understand?
1: Exactly.
0: And I, you know.
1: Just imagine, right?
0: Mm.
1: Just imagine that America pull over area.
0: Hmm.
1: America said, okay, but Clinton, say we're gonna pull in all our bases because we have to secure motherland.
0: Oh yeah, go on.
1: Right.
0: Mm-hmm.
1: So they take up all our bases on the Caribbean, or the Africa, black. Well, not even out Africa, because they want to protect them. They want to take Africa.
0: They didn't come out of everywhere. No.
1: Yeah, they come, but they come out to the Caribbean, and I believe the Caribbean have enough for them.
0: No, we don't have certain assets that they can plunder.
1: Assets that they can hold on for business.
0: Exactly.
1: So, they pull for Nawi, take up their base, and they go. And on our base, Cuba step in. And for years, Cuba helped Nawi. Cuba help out with education.
0: Mm-hmm.
1: Cuba help out with health care.
0: Mm-hmm.
1: Cuba help out with infrastructure.
0: Mm-hmm.
1: Let's call them a Cuba help out.
0: All the time. And during COVID. During COVID, which country were willing to send their doctors and their nurses over to
1: Cuba,
0: the Caribbean?
1: Right?
0: Exactly.
1: Cuba. And America pull out and America blah, blah, blah. Look, me go tell them, me train with the U.S. Army, the Special Forces, no.
0: Mm-hmm.
1: 1988, no. And when everybody else, me know what everyone go America, me say, Tal, me head back for Wayland and see me beauty. And me never go again. Me not left, me not, well, me say me never go, me never left the car again. Me go St. Gates, me go St. Martin.
0: Okay.
1: But me not left and go to America. You see what happened now? It's up now, they want to drive them out.
0: Mm.
1: So here, now, Cuba help Harvey. And instead of Harvey stick there in Cuba, because I'm upon one basin, Caribbean basin. Look, if you travel not me one finger, the finger there broke, but if you fold your fist, and then you get a good pump.
0: Mm-hmm.
1: Before the Caribbean, you fold your fist. And I come together and trade amongst one another. Who not have potato, you give me some cassava, blah, blah, blah, blah. Tomato, different, everything.
0: Mm-hmm.
1: Everybody can everything. Ah, what are you front now? You know, I would in front. But guess what?
0: What?
1: Well, let me tell you. And I think we America divide and rule out. They push Jamaica one way, push Trinidad one way, push Barbados one way, and I tell them, get your own money, man. Knowing that them the economy cannot support their money for the world market. You know what the Caribbean would be like if the Caribbean made on a one currency?
0: How?
1: Huh?
0: How would it be?
1: If America could have any edge, Panavi.
0: I mean, don't get me wrong. I totally agree with you that as a unified Caribbean, including the Cuba, etc., you know, Venezuela, you know, if we were a united Caribbean, we would be more than a force to be reckoned with. Pardon?
1: From Venezuela come right
0: to. Yeah, I think we'd be more than a force to be reckoned with. I think people would speak to people differently, respectfully. We wouldn't be coming as one, you know, single island. We'd be coming as unified, united Caribbean. I think that we would be able to. I think we would be able to source ourselves with the guidance of the ECCB. I think we would be able, not just food, because we talk a lot about food and growing. Food and animal farming as well, all right. But what we also have to look at is each island's infrastructure. We'd have to be looking at roadworks and property and development and all those kind of things that needed in individual islands. And those things would have to be looked at collectively, working together collectively. No egos involved. You know, looking at a united Caribbean. And I think it's still something that is possible. But we've gone. To get out of that slave plantation mentality and move away and actually think about independence, self-development, self-control, and have a little bit more, you know, it's like a young person with self-esteem problems, you know.
1: Yeah.
0: It's got to come from you inside. You've got to put yourselves out of your comfort zone sometimes to develop that strength and that backbone that's necessary in order to be able to, you know, do something new, do something different, or try something in a different way, you know. I'm with you on that, but I do think we should be able to come together. As you say, we're being picked off. Have your own currency, have your own this, have your own that. But you know what are the consequences of that, those decisions, and what does it mean for us later on? But you know,
1: 40 years down the line, 50 years down the line, look what we're doing. Now come back again after that, turn their back for now. Come back again. You imagine, right? Just upon this, Allison. None of the big islands in the Caribbean have more sea water than ours, you know. Cover the whole Atlantic Ocean. Behind Long Island. Most of the sea water there belong to Antigua sea water, you
0: know. Okay.
1: Because I was out upon the edge. Right? Now, me came at my time when me even do the steel work on building some of the fisheries, the one there, West Bus Station, and me do plenty of the steel work on that. The fisheries that we build with that in mind, that we will, that Japan, where the hell are we getting the charters and them so I can go out there in the Atlantic and fish. A lot of fish out there doesn't eat one another. What do just go there, and then when a child go there, for a month, and when I come in there, eat for a month or 2 months, can I bring in enough fish to feed? What have processing plants? You don't make your sardine, your tuna, your whatever. You know what I'm saying? Guess what I do?
0: What?
1: I love America for divide and rule out. America, the so-called G5, G7, they want low hour, low them for manipulate, are we? And look what they know. Now, even, we can't even maintain one dam. We are the biggest surface water dam in the Eastern Caribbean, and I can't maintain them. When we come and the water come to Liberta, Alcine, and Prima Village, our I won't go straight to the sea, because they not the dam not anymore. And then they hear about reverse osmosis plant, that kind of foolishness. But look, Ali.
0: Mm-hmm.
1: Let me tell you now. If I were not people that pull up our socks, I can then one another round the shop,
0: no.
1: You
0: know. Oh, no. No, we're not going to go that far, are we?
1: Okay, watch this.
0: I don't think I'd do good in a stew or getting roasted or anything like that.
1: Well, here. You see, most of the time I wait until pumpkin has to grow up big. Look, nothing like a better relish than young pumpkin leaf. And so on.
0: Well, again, we need people like Grandma Miri. We need people like yourselves. We need people like Bubla. We need people that have some old school, old cultural techniques and using things. Again, I think Grandma Miri should be just manufactured. You know, everything that she produces, I think, should be just, you know, increased in manufacturing and in order to have that shipped out. I think we negate our potential looking at things that have happened maybe in the past or not being aware of certain technologies that could be at our disposal in order to facilitate being able to become part of certain economic markets. I think we negate ourselves in the sense that we can't export anything, but yet we allow other countries like Trinidad and Tobago, Jamaica, Guyana, and yes, they might be on a land span larger than us, but you know, I don't think it is certain things that are not insurmountable and that we can't do them. You know, often we send people overseas to China, to different places, they come back, and yet we don't really see a marked difference in improvement in certain parts of agriculture or certain parts of development.
1: Okay.
0: And I think maybe, you know, more of these young people or people that have been to China and other places might need the autonomy to put some of their ideas that they may have, I don't know, into place that may even improve and make effect change in our the way we look at agriculture, the way we look at animal husbandry and things like that. But I'm talking from a standpoint of, you know, as a journalist looking at individuals who have gone overseas and come back, and a lot of them are doing things for themselves, you know. Some people are working for the government in offices, but, you know, a lot of them are doing gardening and things and backyard gardening and things for themselves. So,
1: but
0: you know,
1: it is not enough. Diamond estate na hand and food pan there like a one new mini go up. And diamond estate a what? 50 acre land. 50 acre land, that's a lie down there.
0: But you've heard that the Minister of Agriculture, the Honourable Mr. Smith, I think it's not, Mr. Smith, hasn't he said that he's reclaimed X amount of acreage, hundreds of acreage of agricultural land has been reclaimed through lack of use or underuse, etc. Yeah. And so those things, especially for younger people or women and individuals that want to either expand or become, you know, farmers and things like that, you know, have that opportunity. Now, as for distribution, etc., we haven't heard much on the scale, but there have been apparently people who have applied, and those individuals may be are being given some of this reallocated land. And Antigua does have very good land. And again, you know, and the way we look at farming as a career, as a livelihood, you know, I think that still needs to be improved upon and changed. I think agriculture has much to do in the sense of marketing and promoting farming as a career, as a you know, developing it as not just a personal income, but what you could also do to add to the sustainability of food in Antigua and Barbuda, and therefore across the Caribbean. So, you know, there is a lot of work that can be done, I think, from agriculture that definitely needs to be you know, looked upon and improved, most definitely.
1: I'm going to tell you something, right? A couple of years ago, a man from Old Road named South, I think it was his name, and the man was running the Labour Party ticket, and the man said like this, it's about nearly 40 years ago, the man says, and the man said, Antigua need to harvest water. You know, everybody laugh at the man. They talk about man for help beside a man for UP and pill. They tell me, are you UPP, the opposition. And all the politicians laugh at the man. The man and make them laugh and stop. The man are a teacher. The man are a farmer. And then he become a politician. He was a head teacher at one time at Alton Secondary School.
0: Okay.
1: In the South Valley, in there. And the man say, we need to do water harvesting. At the time, the Antigua people laugh at the man. You know what water harvesting be? Are the same thing. And because they laugh at the man, they weren't looking, taking a serious look into what the man was talking about. Water harvesting is creating more dams rather than making the rain come and the water run go straight back to the sea. If I'm going to do water harvesting, I wouldn't want all the reverse osmosis plant. Because Antigua has a lot of underwater aquifers. You know, ask me, just drill well in Antigua.
0: But as we said, we've said before, you know, we've gone around Antigua, and I'm sure we're not the only ones. And no, we may not have degrees in engineering when it comes to water, but we definitely know a blocked waterway when we see one. We definitely see an overcrowded, you know, rubbish-filled gutter when we see one, you know, filled with grass and people's fridges and freezers or whatever. You know, and those are some of the things that need to be changed, you know, and improved on and developed. Again, if people and public works are not being directed to go and do these things, it's not going to get done. And we can talk, and you, I mean, as long as I've been on the air, you have said what you're saying today over and over and over and over and over and over again, and yet still nothing's being done, no change is being implemented, you know. Well, and again, this is what really gets to me. Things like this shouldn't matter who's saying it. It's let's look at what's being said. Don't shoot the messenger. Let's listen to the message. And what's being said is that we can improve our own water infrastructure if we look at the old waterways, some of the ditches and gutters that we've got going around Antigua and Barbuda that have been long, long abused, not looked at, for over ages have been ignored. And when these start being cleaned out and gut and looked after, and legislation is applied that people littering or throwing things into these waterways will be penalized, you know, maybe something can be changed. But again, you know, we need to put things or make people more accountable in regards to doing these things and getting this done. As you say, water osmosis plants cost millions. They cost millions of dollars. But spending money on current workers that we already have, you know, you can use public workers, you can use the prisoners, you know, you could access, you know, this could be, there's a different ways of getting this done, far more financially economical than paying for another osmosis plant. Let's see what waterways, what wells can be reintroduced, like, you know, dug out, cleared, etc. And let's get some kind of motion going in our water, not only for water and retaining water for us to use, but for the farmers that you endeavoredly need in order to improve production and quantity, and they're going to need water and access to water on a long, you know, more sustainable way. And only if we fix our waterways will that become in. Pardon?
1: What is a valuable commodity?
0: It's more than, listen, it's a lifeline. It's like air.
1: Lifeline.
0: You know, it's one of the things that if we don't have it, we're not going to survive. And that's not just for us, but our plants, our animals, and the whole, our whole atmosphere. And getting back to you, what you were saying about us being a united Caribbean, I also feel if we're a united Caribbean, we'll have so much more of a stronger voice as small island states, as SIDS.
1: Yeah.
0: You know, we will have such a stronger position, because you're not coming just to talk about yourself. But when I'm talking about Antigua and Barbuda, I'm also talking about St. Lucia, Montserrat. I'm talking about Trinidad and Tobago. I'm talking about, you know, the other Barbados. Exactly. All the islands, you know, Saint Kitts and Nevis and Dominica. I'm talking about all the islands. And so we come as a collective. And I think that's very important. I think that's very important. Yeah. I think our leaders really need to, you know, don't get me wrong, I know their jobs are hard enough as it is, but I do think that, you know, if you really want to affect change and really talk about independence, you know, really want to talk about independence, I do think that our leaders, our government leaders across the Caribbean need to really start thinking about, one, our history, where we've come from, and, you know, dependent or independent, and what we want as a collective Caribbean. You know, we're no longer slaves, but we're acting like slaves. We're no longer on a plantation, but we act like we own a plantation. And I think those attitudes need to change. And we, as you said, we need to look more inward than outward, and support and work with each other. That's just my opinion. But it's not about my opinion, it's about your view. So thank you, Fishhead, for talking and calling this morning. I don't know if anybody else wants to call in, because I can only take one call at a time, love. I've got a little bit of music to play. I'm here till 11, so I'm just going through some of my J's.
1: I got 45 more minutes to listen and to learn and to interact.
0: Oh, Lord, you can definitely interact. I don't know about learning, but definitely interacting.
1: I'm going to tell you, we never stop learning until we die.
0: I know, that's true. That's true. I mean, you got me right there. You know, you got me there. But no, you're definitely right. You know, people can give me a call on 779-4041, or they can WhatsApp me on that same number as well, or they can go onto your Facebooky. But I do...
1: The landline is not working.
0: No, our 462-1100 line is not working at the moment, no. So we have this cellular phone, and the number that you called, and so I can take calls, but I can also see messages. And guess what? Joy Blue says good morning. She says she's locked in. You understand? She's lucky this morning. So Joy Blue, good morning, darling.
1: My lovely name, the
0: Joy Blue. I love it. I do. I love it too. Name. And I'm hoping that she's had coffee, some bush tea, or some breakfast.
1: You want coffee?
0: You know what I mean? Hello.
1: You want some grab a leaf.
0: She wants some guava leaf tea. Okay, you hear that, Joy Blue? You want some guava leaf tea?
1: As a matter of fact, one thing I'm going to tell you.
0: What's that?
1: You know, I want food in Antigua that I normally eat all the time. Shak shak. You know, shak shak, that eat like a red bean peas.
0: Shak shak?
1: What do they call them again? The long tongue, then let's paint up and sell to tourism.
0: Oh, yeah. I know what you're talking about now. Yeah. The large pod. And then when you shake it, it goes shaka.
1: Yeah.
0: But right.
1: Do you know that those can eat like peas?
0: No.
1: I only know a lot of things that are throwing in Antigua. Are the system in a hype now?
0: Well, I know. I didn't know you could eat them. I didn't know. But the shell seems pretty hard. So I take it, break the shell, take the seeds, boil them down.
1: You can take them when they're young, and you can stuffer them.
0: Okay.
1: You can stuffer them with onion and some, and they work just like a legumes.
0: Oh, okay, I get you. Okay. Yeah, all right. Yeah.
1: I can wait until they dry, and I shell them and cook them just like a red bean pea.
0: Okay. Guys, I would love to know if anybody's actually made a meal out of them. I mean, back in the day, it sounds like they did, but I wonder if anybody still does that today. That would be interesting. Yeah, because I see, there's a house that I drive by, and they have a big one in their front yard. But I'm curious now that you've mentioned it, whether or not they would be, picking the pods and actually utilizing and eating it. I don't know.
1: Cook them like red bean peas.
0: Okay.
1: And you pick off the young ones and you sort them and you make relish.
0: Okay. Okay, I honestly, I didn't know that. As you say, you learn a new thing every single day. You know what I'm saying? You learn something new every day.
1: And we don't stop learning until we die.
0: Exactly, that is true.
1: And I only learned that just the other day.
0: Wow. Wow, look at that fish head. Look at that. Egghead.
1: Just the other day I learned that.
0: Oh, well, egghead.
1: And we have a lot of that in Antigua.
0: We definitely do. We definitely have an abundance of those trees here in Antigua and Barbuda. Well, egghead says, Ali B, you just nice head. I'm not sure if there's supposed to be a give in there somewhere. Like, yeah? I don't know. What do you think, Fishhead? I think he missed out the word give. Ali B, you you know, I think the word give's missing there. I don't know. I think he types deliberately. It does, old egghead. Kia says, Grandma is in. Good morning to Ali B and everyone else is online. She says, it's coming from the Virgin Islands, St. Thomas V.I., Charlotte Amalie.
1: You see, you said Charlotte Amalie. Charlotte Amalie.
0: I don't like saying it like Charlotte Amalie. It doesn't sound right. I like Charlotte Amalie.
1: The way how you said it, it's unique enough.
0: Oh, Charlotte Amalie.
1: The way how you said it's not that I'm telling you.
0: No. I'm not saying it like that.
1: The way how you said it's unique. I'm telling you.
0: Okay. Kia, look at that. You got me all being unique on this Wednesday hump day, girl. I'm all unique this morning.
1: Yeah,
0: listen.
1: And where she is where a lot of Antiguans used to go.
0: Okay. In St. Thomas.
1: In the early 50s and 60s. As a matter of fact, Antiguans used to tease on and tug boats and go down the islands.
0: Listen, I know one of my uncles. Oh, yeah. He was down there, and I think some of my grand uncles or whatever, the Potters, I think a lot of them were in the Virgin Islands. I think they just like the word virgin. I tell you what, they got the word Virgin Island and they hop, hipped and skipped over there, mate. Do you know what I mean? The Virgin Islands.
1: St. Thomas, St. Croix, St. John, and that kind of place. A lot of Antiguans.
0: I can imagine. I actually met some family from over there when that said uncle died. Yeah. Mm. Yeah, exactly. I was like, children in St. Thomas? What? Yeah, there are a lot of them. Yeah, they had a lot of
1: Antiguans have a lot of offspring in
0: Yeah, they like to sow their seeds, don't they, across the Caribbean.
1: I have some friends from Liberia that they hunt.
0: The hunts.
1: You know, this guy that he's a pilot that has a big house on top of the hill there in Liberta. When you come in, you can stop on in Sweets where you live and you look over. It's two houses on top of the hill there. One is not completed and one is completed. Where he has, the last thing I did for him before this happened to me was a swimming pool.
0: Okay.
1: He's a pilot. They call him Tits. A nice place.
0: Did you say tits?
1: Tits, yeah.
0: Like T-I-T-S?
1: T-I-T, yeah.
0: They call him tits.
1: Tits.
0: Oh.
1: Well, tits. Yeah, a nice place with a swimming pool and he went up for parties and so on and so on.
0: Ooh, look at that. Tits.
1: Nice. And when you're up there, right, the view from up there alone.
0: Breathtaking.
1: And that's in Liberty now. When you just come in Liberty before you turn the corner back, and you go up the hill.
0: Okay.
1: When you go up there, you look all the way up to Five Islands, and then you look right around to Dockyard.
0: Oh, there must be some beautiful scenery.
1: Beautiful. And the pool is a tea pool. I did that pool. I did the steel work for the pool and so on.
0: Oh.
1: Really nice place. The artist.
0: Okay. Hunt. Okay.
1: The Hunt family is a family entrepreneurs, construction. They're into a lot of construction too.
0: Okay.
1: Not just here, but in the Virgin Islands.
0: Oh, I get you.
1: Hunt.
0: Hunt.
1: Yeah.
0: Okay. No need for me to remember that, but yeah, I got you.
1: And I'm going to tell you, man. I can tell you that quite a number of people out of Liberta and English used to go to Virgin Island when we were young.
0: I mean, don't get me wrong. I can remember the day when people used to do a lot of island hopping. You know, yeah. Get a cheap ticket to go to a few islands.
1: You're talking about getting a ticket. I'm talking about back in the day when man used to get off on cargo boat. And the cargo boat and thief stole away.
0: No, dear. No. Not Alison. Alison Brambola. You know, is alibi is not advocating for any illegal transportation.
1: It's not happening. No.
0: Mm-hmm.
1: But back in the day when I was young, a lot of people from my village, Liberta, used to store weapons, cargo ships, and go to the Virgin Islands.
0: Oh.
1: And then they go and develop themselves, and then. A couple of years later, so they come back and they come back talking the to me and thing. You know?
0: Oh, accent change. They talk Yankee.
1: To me.
0: I keep telling people outside of Antigua don't realize that Antiguans don't always like to sound Antiguan outside of Antigua and want to sound like other things and other people outside Antigua. Yeah. You know, I'm just...
1: You find, right, alibi, you find that Antiguans, the way Antiguans talk is unique enough. Our dialect is unique enough.
0: It's very, our language, our colloquial language is unique, yes.
1: And here, one of the biggest things. We can talk like anybody, but anybody can talk like us.
0: That is true.
1: Support me being to use our dialect. Why, me have a... And you might say, somebody might come on and say, Alibi, you see, so-and-so, I said, tall.
0: And I would say, and somebody was, I would say, tall as what? Tall as what? Exactly.
1: You were said tall as what? Because you said tall.
0: Yeah, tall as what? Right. Was he tall? Who is tall?
1: Somebody might come on and say, I'll say, hey, Tit, you see Stan, you see Mega, and Tit goes say, tall.
0: And I'll be saying,
1: no.
0: Exactly.
1: Tall mean no.
0: Listen, tall can mean a whole heap of, listen, again, our language, our colloquial language is definitely unique, unique. And again, and people can argue that, you know, no disrespect to the Spanish language, but that our own colloquial language should have been used as our second language to give it validity and push that more. And I'm not saying that Spanish can't be another official language. There are many countries that have many languages as their official languages. But I definitely feel that should have been some validity, some value given to our colloquial language.
1: I have an uncle that his father went to Santo Domingo back in the 40s, and it wasn't until 2000 he met two of his brothers from Santo Domingo, and they came and lived in Liberta, and he never meet them until they're a big man.
0: Okay, we kind of gone sideline from colloquial language to missing family members living in Liberta. What's the link?
1: But the colloquial language, man, I for one, was on the radar years ago thinking that they should, you remember they used to have a queen show. They used to have a queen show, a village kind of pageant. Back in Carnival, back in the days, before that, different from the international queen show where the queen would go and represent again an international pageant. They used to have a pageant where the girls and them, you have a pageant where the girls and them used to wear local dress and so on and so on.

0: Where come here for? You know what I'm saying?
1: I hear you. What are you doing here?
0: Oh, okay. Okay, you say something in an English wrong. I mean, you tell you, I'm in a foreign dialect. Go ahead.
1: Okay, let me think of something to say then. Okay,
0: you say, let's say.
1: I'm trying not to think of something that has the word pork in it. I'm trying to think of something that doesn't have pork in it.
0: Same idea.
1: You know what I mean?
0: What you having for dinner?
1: Where you going to yam?
0: Where you going to yam?
1: Where you going to yam? Hey, you yam 2 foot pork or you yam 4 foot pork? Yeah, that's done. Okay, then. Hello, hello. Hello, you love wife? You love your wife? All them things. Exactly. Having value. Having value in our own language is something that we should definitely look upon and definitely document.
0: I used to have an English girlfriend. And she came here for carnival. And she could never understand me. I had to slow down.
1: Mm-hmm. Take your time.
0: You know, it? Like music. Ah, we go tongue tonight. Ah, we go lion.
1: And she'd be like, "Excuse me, we're going where? And where? And lion?
0: We're going into town tonight, and we're going to lion's den. Oh, that's what he said. Can me just say, I'll go tongue tonight, and I'll go lion.
1: Mm. You see, there was no question in there for her. You understand? She was like, you did not ask me. You just told me we're going in. Understand? But no, I still feel that there should be value in our colloquial language. And yes, and that then determines and starts looking at your role as an independent island, you know. And again, the different creoles that are spoken in other islands, you know, not referred to as dialect, but referred to as creoles.
0: Creole. Antiguan Creole is different.
1: Mm.
0: So if you say, Barada, may go pass a look bo mechakle. Go look. Bo mechakle. May go over dam. Go catch some Kali. When me say go catch Kali, you not understand that me say I'm going fishing.
1: No, I would not have thought that at all. To be honest, I thought you were going to take the dog for a walk. You know what I'm saying? So that's what I'm saying. The validity that we have as a language in our Creole, in our colloquial language, is something. Because even in England, when it came to exams, they started to be able to use slang in the exams. So I, you know, ergo, if in the Caribbean, we should be able to use our Caribbean colloquial languages, which there are different languages across the Caribbean, they should have that validity. But who am I?
0: I'm going to tell you something. Let me tell you something.
1: You've been saying a lot here, Stan. You've been telling me a lot of stuff, Stan. I'm not sure if people are listening.
0: Let me tell you the last thing before.
1: Mm-hmm.
0: And Antigua have been different kind of dialect. Because the dialect that is spoken, the dialect that I talk in Liberta, then I talk on their old wood. And then I talk on their cedar grove. Right, come here. One of me, my grandmother lived in Cedar Grove when I was young, and they would say something like this. I would say, okay, you guys are some. You guys, they're not easy now. Me will say, they're not easy, but they see the Grove, they will say, they.
1: And you know them old road people don't talk normal either.
0: Still different.
1: You understand?
0: I'm a grandfather that live at old road. As a matter of fact, he will be a man. He go fishing. He does go fishing. Old to a bit. And the boat go missing for weeks. Until they have funeral service. See? And when they have the funeral service.
1: Don't tell me he walked in the church.
0: He walked in all two of it.
1: I tell you, they must have had conniptions, heart attacks, and palpitations. Oh my goodness.
0: Them happened, and he walked in right there, Oldwood. He does it right against the burn gong in the Oldwood.
1: Wow. Oh, wow. That is definitely a tale to tell.

0: And there's a gong up on Nantan Hill.
1: Okay.
0: Nantan Hill, when they drive, when they come up at Fallies, before they're going to Greater Oldwood, Nantan Hill. Ah, well, let's go up there. The mango chain is so big, yeah, for you, you wish to go up in there.
1: Okay. All right then. I got some comments coming in regards to water and Cuba and cane cutting. So I'm going to read those comments in a minute. I haven't seen anybody else on the old Facebooky, but we do are having problems there. But Stan, yes, please. Yeah. I've got another 20 minutes possibly. Yeah. Keep listening. Yeah, all right, no problem. All right then, sweetheart. Thank you so much. And that was Fishhead about Stan. That was Fishhead. And he was sharing some words of wisdom on a variety of topics there this morning. And if you understand, feel free to call in. If you agree, disagree, something you want to add to what Fishhead was saying, then feel free to do so. Please feel free to do so. You've been locked in with me, Ali B, on 97.1 FM. The time is 10:38 here in Antigua and Barbuda. And as I said, I've got some messages coming in on my own phone. And it says, we're not learning how to manage water at all. This is from my bike man. He says, outside the lack of vision by the government, we as a people don't invest in our own water catchment and storage. We will sooner buy a bottle of water out of a shop or a machine or raid a standpipe rather than invest in some plastic tanks and guttering. He also says that Antiguans used to do contract cane cutting from the Leeward Islands right through to Cuba. So we have a lot more links to Cuba and the Dominican Republic than many younger folks know. A lot of Antiguans settled on these larger islands, while a lot of workers were stranded in Cuba after 1959 when Batista was overthrown. Thank you so much for that.

listening to the sounds of John McLean, listening to the sounds of UK Lovers Rock. Locked in with me, Ali B, on 97.1 FM. Would you tear it up? 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

as we head into the lunchtime hour and you're looking for something delicious to have, if you want to try some provisions, fish or some stew chicken and rice and peas, then just give 778-7163 a call. That's right, 778-7163, right here just off the Lower All Saints Road, right here in Otters. I'm going

0: I've always wanted to know. Something I've always wanted to know. And it's that's the way love goes. And I'm just wondering, are there people out there that just feel they'll never be in love again? I'd love to know and have a discussion about that. Single people, if you're out there, do you feel like you'll never be in love again? Maybe we can talk about that on Friday. You can give me a call on 779-4041, or you can message me. It's always come to my mind sometimes, you know, how many people feel that they will never have the experience of falling in love again, or even falling in love for the first time. And maybe not falling, but standing up in love. Locked in with me, Ali B. I'll tell you, the strangest things come to my mind. I'm telling you, really, really strange things do definitely come to my mind.
1: That's the way love
0: goes. But that's the way love goes. Until we go right into Shaggy. You know I love me some Shaggy, and especially the man Sting. Locked in with me, Ali B. on 97.1 FM. How you feeling on this hump day?
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You know what I just realised this morning as well? We haven't heard from iRoy for a while. How you doing this morning, iRoy? Not forgetting Roxy. We haven't heard from Roxy in a while. How you doing, Roxy? Genevieve, Faye, how you ladies? Are you queens?

0: Justin. Oh my gosh, you brought a smile to my face. Justin Dukuram is locked in. He says, good morning, Miss B. Oh, locked in. Want to say a shout out to you and the Dukuram family. I hope you're all doing well. Light is in the air. Locked in on 97.1 FM, and we have a caller on the line as well. Hello, good morning, caller.
1: Hey, Seth.
0: Yes, sir.
1: Yes, have a good day, man. And Tegans, have a good day. Everybody online.
0: Yeah.
1: Have a wonderful day, man.
0: Thank you for that, Fishhead. You know what? Some people don't do that, you know. Just wish people, just have a good day, just for the, you know, the hell of it. Have a good day as you as well, Fishhead. Have a good one.
1: Words can do so much for people, yeah?
0: I'm telling you, a good word.
1: You never know what somebody's going through.
0: Amen. Amen. Because, again, you don't know what journey someone's in their shoes, you understand? And sometimes we come off as rude, but we never know what point of life or thoughts at that particular time somebody might be. So I just think it's a little empathy for each other. You understand?
1: Definitely.
0: But a good day to you as well, King. All right?
1: Yeah, there we go. Me happy now. Me talk to my sex today.
0: Oh, and me talk to Fumi Fishhead today now. Oh, me too happy. Have a wonderful day, Fishhead. Till Friday.
1: Let me tell you something.
0: What's that, babe?
1: Let me tell you something. Laughter take away more pain than what people think.
0: Mm-hmm.
1: A good
0: belly chuckle.
1: You know,
0: I'm not going to say, you know, I hope nobody's listening, but I haven't laughed, I've been pippy up myself lately. You know what I'm laughing, where you want for hole your belly and you nearly pippy up your panty? Hey, no, I haven't had one of them joking good belly laugh.
1: You know, I laugh pippy up myself, but the summertime, you laugh so much until your body lock.
0: Listen.
1: You know, you laugh and the sound won't come out, and they can't take in your ear and tell the laugh until they run out of the ear.
0: Listen, almost choke yourself. You know what I'm saying? But you're right, laughter definitely does help, but music does as well. So I'm just wishing you and everybody that's been listening this morning an absolutely amazing Wednesday. Just have a good day. Yeah. You understand?
1: It's up to us to make the best of everything.
0: Most definitely, you've got to make the best of everything. You know what I'm saying? Yeah. I really do hope that people are thinking, literally, just as I said, a little empathy, thinking about other people. No one's going through the same thing. You know what I mean? But all I'm saying is, just sometimes, just think about other people and what they're going through. That's all I'm saying.
1: Wonderful.
0: Listen, wonderful you too, that. Darling. You too. All right? Going to end the show with this. Gonna say goodbye, wish you all an amazing day. Just yesterday. Thank you, Justin. Thank you, Fishhead. Thank you, Kia. Thank you, Kevin. Thank you, Daisy. Thank you, Marva. Thank you, Vicky May. Oh, we got another caller on the line. What's going on here? Hello, good morning.
2: Good morning.
0: Good morning, good morning.
2: How was your carnival?
0: It was all right. The first part was great. The second part, But yeah, I'm here. I'm alive.
2: Okay.
0: Well, go on with you.
2: Me?
0: Mm-hmm.
2: I'm good. Not complaining at all.
0: Oh, I'm glad to hear that.
2: Good. You know, only one thing on my mind.
0: What's that? Brad's. Aww, we miss Bradley too. But I touch Bradley every day. Every time I play my theme song, or I look at my sometimes on messages in the morning. You know, nobody replies to me as Bradley did. Nobody does. But I'm glad I had him. I'm glad I had him in my life for the time that I did. Sometimes that's what we got to be grateful for.
2: Yes, my dear. I'm glad I did have him in my life.
0: There you go.
2: And I always remember him every time I see the cement armchair passing, go up the crowd.
0: Okay.
2: Passing back down.
0: I hear you, girl. I hear you.
2: Good morning to Amanda and the boys there and his grand and the rest of his family member. Good morning to my honey, my lover, Mr. G.
0: Mm-hmm.
2: Yes, and to you, Steph, and to Barrymore, and to Ratify, and all my ladies, everybody, because I know you're going to finish now.
0: I'm finishing right now.
2: Yeah, it seems like me, I've got a program for you, and Why
0: you mean a
2: fishhead?
0: Oh, yeah. Well, nobody else calling this morning. I never see nobody else calling. A fishhead want for talk. Fishhead can talk.
2: Yesterday, I try. And only fishhead alone me here.
0: Yeah, me no, I mean, I don't know what happened to Iroy.
2: Well, you know, since I know my name, I don't know.
0: Well, you know what? I'm glad you said it and not me. You know what I mean? Because I'm not hearing from, I hear from Roxy either.
2: Yeah, me can't get the comment, but he promised to come for me for carry me out.
0: And look at that.
2: And from the time he find the woman, that's it.
0: You gonna guasa.
2: Mm-hmm.
0: That's right, love.
2: Yeah.
0: Mm-hmm.
2: You not worry about it.
0: No, love.
2: Good.
0: Well, you know, as I said, me not hear from analysts. After me tell analysts not come with the stupidness, me not hear from Rasai. You know what I mean? I haven't heard from Rasai. Lady Hazel in France says, musta get a man. You understand? Me not understand she.
2: Me glad that you said so.
0: Me not understand she.
2: Isn't it?
0: Look at that. She didn't even worry about are we.
2: We love you. Where are you?
0: Exactly. We love you.
2: All our ladies.
0: Exactly. To everybody. Thank you. And thank you as well for ending the show. Appreciate you, Queen.
2: Yes, my dear.
0: All right, then. So what, you're going to call back?
2: Enjoy the rest of the day.
0: And you, darling. Have an absolutely amazing day.
2: Okay.
0: All right, then, sweetheart.
2: Bye-bye.
0: All right, bye for now, darling. Bye for now. And it's time for me to say goodbye to you. Wish you an amazing day. Have a good day. Keep it locked on 97.1 FM. Do not touch that dial.

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0: We want to apologize a little bit for starting a little bit late today. Shining like the sun. But boy, so much is happening all at once. Boy, it's amazing. When everything happens, it happens at once. Brother Neil, how are you doing, bro?
1: Good morning, Sean. Good morning to listening public.
0: How are you doing now? Today's a very, very heavy day. Heavy day, Chief. Talk to me. What are your thoughts? Heavy, heavy day.
1: Yeah, Sean. Today, August 12th.
0: Mm-hmm.
1: It's actually the noon, or not the night of it, or tonight,
0: mm-hmm.
1: will be the eve of Elul,
0: mm-hmm.
1: Elul, the month of Elul on the Hebrew calendar,
0: mm-hmm.
1: and that is a month that is basically judgment month,
0: mm-hmm.
1: and it's interesting that we're having this eclipse,
0: mm-hmm.
1: At this time. We're going to have a total solar eclipse,
0: mm-hmm.
1: over Europe. It's going to go mainly over Portugal and Greenland and Spain.
0: Mm-hmm.
1: And we know that total solar eclipses are one of the signs in the heavens that we read about in scripture.
0: Mm-hmm.
1: It's the first total solar eclipse since 1999 over Europe.
0: Mm-hmm.
1: And there have been other total solar eclipses over Europe that has been quite ominous for certain events. So mm-hmm. we just have to see what's going to happen. We also have a six planetary alignment, and in order to have an eclipse, you have to have an alignment with the sun, the moon, and the earth. So there's going to be an alignment there, a perfect alignment between the sun, the moon, and earth, and there's going to be an alignment again with six planets, and this is all happening on the same day, as well as a meteor shower that they call the Poseidon meteor shower, which the name comes from Greek mythology there. So it's quite interesting. And while some people might dismiss it as just some random thing, realistically, the chance of a planetary alignment, and so you have literally six planets there, an alignment there with them, and then the Earth itself, another planet, has its own alignment with the sun and the moon. Sean, this is probably never going to happen again. I don't know if it's ever happened before, but as some would have said, it's a one in several hundred million chance of this occurring. And of course, there's more to look at.
0: One of the things, Neil, that struck me is the number six. You know, I'm into biblical numerology. And I was looking at the meaning of the planets. I think I sent you something as I was digging into it. I said, but what exactly is taking place here? And I believe that God is one in man. What is also significant is that on 6 days God did his work, and on the seventh day he rested, which is an indication to me that there is a huge transition that is coming. And everything that we were doing up to this point was preparation. Now, if you look at all that was saying, remember I sent you that, everything had to do with the fact, look, I am God. And when you began to look at it, I don't know if you took a chance to look at it, but boy, it's scary, isn't it? It's something that, I think that is heavy. Because if it is that we are looking at a situation that is the first time in history, I think they said it's one in some hundreds of millions chance that this thing could happen. And then when you begin to look at what is taking place, for instance, the definition of the meaning of Neptune is in Ezekiel 28:1-2. Because your heart is proud and you have said, I am a God, I sit in the seat of the gods in the heart of the seas. Yet you are but a man and no God, though you make your heart like the heart of God. And then you look at all the others, Neil, it is definitely a sign to us of where we are on the earth. And who don't want to take note of that? Well, then business that.
1: Well, Sean, let's consider what's happening here, because Netanyahu has rejected Trump's peace plan. I don't know what's got, that's going to come with that.
0: Mm-hmm.
1: And so we have a sign, you know, in the heavens around, you know,
0: mm-hmm.
1: we're allowing it with this happening.
0: Mm-hmm.
1: Okay.
0: Mm-hmm.
1: And then, of course, we have the blood moon that's going to take place at the end of the month.
0: Mm-hmm.
1: And Sean, let me remind you, because we did mention it before, that Rosh Hashanah and the 10 days of repentance leading to Yom Kippur this mm-hmm. year begins on September 11th.
0: You can't want it clearer than that. And Mandami is a mayor. You want it any clearer than that? Plus the six planets, bro. Plus the alignment of the Islamic states. Oh, great eternal father.
1: And we have those three Islamic nations now wanting to draw close together.
0: Right.
1: And and literally now saying, you know, they're trying to hide it because they have to be careful, but they're becoming more brazen now, like Turkey. And, you know, they're saying that this alliance is to come against Israel.
0: Mm-hmm.
1: And so there's a lot going on. A lot going on in the heavens. There's a whole lot of stuff. There's more stuff. There's stuff going on with Jupiter. There's stuff going on with the sun. There is another comet that people are watching, and so we have these interstellar objects that they never had none, and then they had two in 7 years. Again, Sean, when we actually read the Bible. And we keep quoting Genesis 1:14.
0: Mm-hmm.
1: It's you know, we gotta, I don't know at what point in time mankind stopped looking to the heavens. I guess there was, at some point in time, we knew how to interpret the signs in the heavens. And now
0: mm-hmm.
1: we barely know. People not even knowing that these things are signs in the heavens. And, you know, some persons are gonna be like, you know, what's going on here? I'm not knocking the church, but I'm pretty confident that nobody listening to this program has ever heard a message in church about the signs in the heavens. And it's unfortunate, Sean, because we when we know the signs and we know what God is saying, we can prepare ourselves. But thankfully, we have the information now. And when we look at what's going on with Israel, we have to pay attention to what's going on with Israel and Jerusalem, everything that's happening there, because this growing anti-Semitism is also not normal. It's spiritual. It's spiritual, Sean, and one has to protect themselves from it and warn people about it. And the end times teaching eschatology is very, very critical, because the Bible says if you bless Israel, you'll be blessed, and if you curse Israel, you'll be cursed.
0: Mm-hmm.
1: And that's, you know, some people like to say, oh, that promise was given to Abraham, and I said to them, you may want to crack open the book of Numbers when this conversation happened with Balaam.
0: Mm-hmm.
1: So this is not, I mean, you had a parliamentarian in Turkey, while he was cursing Israel, dropped down dead in his speech.
0: Dead like one doing it. And it's not the first time. I think it's twice it happened in Turkey, no. Didn't it?
1: And then some other time, someone else died in a helicopter. And that was kind of prophetic in terms of where he died or the time or something like that. Jonathan Kahn brought all this information. You know, when you look at Israel compared to the rest of the Middle East, Israel has been quite a miracle. People haven't studied how Israel came to be.
0: Mm-hmm.
1: And a lot of the technology, weaponry, and military intelligence that even the U.S. government uses, because people say, the U.S. just give Israel money and taking our tax dollars and giving to Israel. And that's not what happens, you know. That's actually not what happens. But a lot of the, like the aircraft that the United States uses and the enhancements and improvements.
0: The F-35.
1: They come out of Israel.
0: Mm-hmm.
1: people are typing on their phone talking about death to Israel and they wish Israel never existed and all that kind of stuff. And the technology you're using in your phone to actually type that message come from Israel. People are cursing Israel and the grandmother that you so thank medical advancement of saving. That technology comes from Israel.
0: Mm-hmm. Mm-hmm.
1: But you don't know.
0: Well, we're about to find out. I don't think there's any way, according to what I've seen. I follow all the news networks and the writings. I don't think there's any way that Israel could accept that 15-point plan. Trump has to be careful. I think he's coming to the end of his tether. And he has to be very careful about what he's doing because of the fact that... but everything is for a season, you know. Everything is for a season. Because if it is that what we're hearing and what we're seeing, Neil, it does say a lot about where we are. I mean, when you see the number six planets, something that has never happened in history, happening before you transition into the Hebrew year 5787, and then you recognize what six stands for, and through everything that is happening in the sixes in the year 2026, from the year Hebrew year 5786 started, how can you miss these things? I don't understand it. I don't understand it. But such is life, my brother.
1: You know, Sean, I just 3 hours ago, I know you're going to watch it, but I'll give you a heads up.
0: Mm-hmm.
1: Perry Stone actually just released a video. It's not even that long. We could have even played it, but I don't know what he's going to say on it. It's just about 12 minutes. But he said a 9.0 earthquake is coming.
0: Well, you said that, didn't you? Remember, you spoke, hold on. I don't have to look to Perry. Remember you mentioned that we spoke about that 2 days ago, and then you spoke about it with the Colombia situation. Huh? Let me find Perry.
1: Yeah. I can send it a link. I don't know what he's going to say in the video.
0: Partner, I have it right here. Let me put it on.
1: You have it right there?
0: Yeah, let me put it on. And let me put it on for the people.
1: Okay, sure.

0: You know, when we do a YouTube video, if you've noticed, we do so many different types. We do particular videos that are live from events and conferences. We do videos that relate to direct prophecy teaching. We do videos on very practical teaching, sometimes teaching relating to the Hebraic roots of Christianity. There are times that we'll do a couple of just funny videos. And the reason we do that, because everybody, you can't just be serious all the time and be presenting updates, because even in the ministry of Jesus, he in Matthew chapter 23, he's predicting destruction of Jerusalem. He gives us signs in Matthew 24. And there's other times that he is with his disciples and he's up in the mountain. So Jesus knew how to balance the teaching with the warnings and then the practical teaching that he gave his followers and then the joyful teaching about I'm preparing a place for you. So there's, you know, what I'm saying is there's different levels of teaching. So what I have to do here is explain to you what happened with me. The other week, I was going to minister at Omega Center International, and I hope you got to see the video that we posted, Why My Troubles Have Always Been a Setup. It's a great faith builder. I think we received more comments on that video than any video teaching live. It wasn't really live, but taped on our YouTube channel, and we've been on for like 10 years or so. So you need to watch that if you haven't watched it yet. So I was literally spending the entire day in prayer. I don't know when I just took a day during the week where I wasn't preaching a week in conference and just prayed. Literally prayed all day. I prayed in my office. I went home and prayed. So I was really in a spirit of prayer. And this has been happening a little bit more frequently now. And I think it's been happening more frequently because every day, literally every day, between 2 to 5 o'clock, sometimes between 2 to 6 o'clock, I will turn off my light in my office so there's no visible distraction, shut the door so nobody will bother me, and I will spend about an hour in prayer, sometimes 2 hours, praying, meditating on the Lord, hearing the voice of the Lord out of my spirit. Something happened. I saw what looked like a map, and look, I was not asleep. I was wide awake, but my eyes were closed. And that map appeared in front of me very clearly. And this is what people would... There's four words in the book of Daniel for the word vision, having a vision, experiencing a vision. Four different words, and all of them have a different meaning. So when I say a vision, this is a type of vision. Your eyes are closed, and you can see it. And I saw a map. Now, I cannot tell you where the map was. It wasn't a far-out, distant map, or I would have been able to tell you exactly. I'm thinking that it may have been the area of the Ring of Fire, a coastal area of the Ring of Fire. I was thinking that. I'm not saying that's where it was, but I'm trying to say, what am I seeing here? And I heard the words 9.0 earthquake. And I'm telling you, when I heard that, right after I saw this map, I immediately opened my eyes because it was a real shocker, because when I heard it, I didn't, even this is hard to explain if you've never experienced it, I didn't hear it in my mind, I heard it out of my spirit. But yet it was a voice just like, I can't describe it, it's not audible, but you hear it. You hear the actual voice say 9.0 earthquake, but it's not audible. Now, unless you've ever had that happen, you know, the Bible said, my sheep hear and know my voice. And Jesus was talking about the Father's voice. I am convinced just by this experience that there's coming an earthquake that's either a 9.0 or more. It'll be along a coastal area. I don't see it necessarily. I'm just telling you what I think here. I'm not telling you what the word of the Lord is at this moment. But it looked like, from what I could see on the map, that it was coming right off the coast there, but it was going to cause havoc and a possible tsunami. I didn't hear the word tsunami, but in my mind I thought, wow, if that hits, there'll be a great tsunami. Because a 9.0, you remember Indonesia and Japan, the terrible tragedies that happened there. When we get to this time frame of Matthew chapter 24, the signs of the birth pains, you have to understand this. Wars, rumors of wars, famines, pestilence, earthquakes in different places. And the volcanoes, as the volcanoes erupt, it starts changing the actual structure of the foundations of the mountains. And that, you know, things begin to shift. Things will shift a foot, 18 inches. So the volcanic eruptions are triggering some of these things, and then the earthquakes, on the other hand, have the reverse effect where they are triggering what is happening with so many volcanic eruptions. And that's in Joel 2. Blood, fire, pillars of smoke before the great and terrible day of the Lord. So the reason I'm sharing that with you is when you pray, I want you to ask the Lord that wherever this is going to be, please protect as many people as possible. Warn people in their spirit who are strong believers, and maybe they could be at a different location, or they'll be at the, you know, I don't know how you're at the right place at the right time in a 9.0 earthquake. I really don't. But I do know that in Indonesia, there were entire homes wiped out, but there would be Christians praying in one house, and everything was devastated around it, but the Christian's house remained standing because they were in prayer at the time when they heard the warning. So prayer is definitely a key. Hearing the voice of the Lord when you feel a warning, and especially if you are in an area where you sense a very strong burden, whatever you do, please pray at that moment. And I just I want to also say something about our YouTube channel. For some reason, and this is happening, and I hear other YouTubers, some of these other YouTubers have 1 million, 2, 3 million followers, but people are automatically being removed from subscription, and I don't know why. I think maybe if you don't watch them, maybe within 2 to 3 weeks, it takes your subscription away. I don't know what happens, but we'll pick up 2 or 3,000, then we'll end up losing 2 or 3,000, and these are not necessarily people who are not, who are unsubscribing. It could be some, but it's just happening, and they will not, it's almost like, for some reason, the algorithm does not let me go over a certain number. We've been stuck at that number, and we'll go in, then we'll go back, and we'll go in, and we'll go back. So when I've heard other YouTubers say, check your subscription to make sure you're subscribed, it doesn't always come up. When you subscribe, it has to come.
1: All right, Neil. You there?
2: Yes, yeah, Sean.
1: All right, that's the part that, but I was looking for what, I picked up something last night, where one of those experts that deals with earthquakes was speaking about the fact that there will be a massive earthquake, 9 point something or whatever, in California. Now, I was trying to look for that, you know, to find out exactly if I could pull it up, you know, in the time having. I don't know what I did with it, but so many things are happening all at once, I couldn't get to pick it up. So, but these things are happening, and who don't want to hear will feel, and that's just the way it is. Go ahead, bro.
2: Sean, I'm trying to pull up the scientist.
1: That's the one, yes, I was looking for.
2: His name is Michio Kaku, the Asian-looking one you're talking?
1: No.
2: Or if it's the Asian-looking one you're talking.
1: I didn't get the Asian one. Yeah. I got the other one.
2: He's been on mainstream media. He's been on CBS and NBC and so on. I see here he looks and so on. I see here he looks like he might have had an article in the New York Post. Mm. Let me just.

0: 9 Cascadia, big one, could trigger a second major earthquake on California's San Andreas Fault, creating a devastating chain reaction that would hammer much of the Pacific coast. This is a nice way of saying there's possibility millions of people could die.
1: Boss.
0: Millions of people, Sean.
1: But you and
0: millions
1: I,
0: of people.
1: But you and I both know nobody gonna listen. You know, most people stubborn. Most people don't wanna listen to these kind of things. And then I go pay attention. Some people would even say, well, so you go. You know how people stop.
0: Sean, this is a Dr. Chris Goldfinger.
1: Where can they find it? Give them the site so they can look for it for themselves.
0: Well, this is the New York Post.
1: Right.
0: In the New York Post here. I'm just scanning it. And he says it's kind of hard to exaggerate what a magnitude 9 earthquake would be like in the Pacific Northwest. You know, Sean, people may listen.
1: Boss, I know I experienced an earthquake. You remember Sean, 1974? Were you around in 1974? I was a little boy. I was a little baby and a little boy. Me can remember bricks are fall off the house and people running and everybody run out in the street. The roads crack and boy, churches been full till they're overflowing. And as soon as time passed back, everybody gone back to their normal self.
0: Sean, nothing will survive a magnitude 9. Except for the grace of God, nothing and no one will survive a magnitude 9. And a potential tsunami as well. Because if you have an earthquake there in California along that, it'll send a tsunami, I don't even know, maybe 100 feet high, all the way talking to the Far East, all right? So Japan and so on, those islands would get the devastation. And they're saying that this is not a matter of if, it's when. And the longer the earthquake takes to come, is the more devastating it would be. And it's overdue. It's overdue. You have Cascadia, you have so people in the United States need to understand, even when we're looking at New Madrid, everyone in the United States they're talking about men can be women and women can be men, and they're talking about this and that and whatever they're saying. Okay, all the Antifa and anti-Trump. The United States need to understand that you're surviving off the grace and mercy of God. Okay? And stay there, because as soon as you leave, there is a possibility that at least hundreds of thousands of people in the United States will die. This will happen. And they're saying this can happen any day. It could happen in the next 5 minutes. It could happen in the next 5 years. And that same Michio Kaku, I watched a video with him. He said, get out of California. What are you doing in California?
1: Well,
0: what are you doing in California? Nobody who studies this stuff, at least if they're going to be in California, they probably have some sort of emergency plan. But you're not serious about earthquakes and watching this if you're in California. And they're probably people who've moved out. I mean, we saw the devastation from I don't know, Sean. This is not, you see, earthquake seismology is a funny thing, you know, because again, a category 8 is 30 times greater than a category 7. But a category 9 might be about 1,000 times greater than a category 7.
1: Well, I mean, as it stands, I'm not even studying just the earthquakes alone. I am really searching deep to find out the meaning of today. Because hear what? It's the 12th day of August, 8th represent new beginning, and 12 is divine governance. So God in his glory and majesty is displaying his divine majesty forever.

0: for the first time in the history of the world, according to NASA, according to all the different experts, that we are seeing six planets align along with a solar eclipse. And there's a third point. I don't have it in front of me. What's the third point? There is a third point. The three points. So that, Neil, my brother, me know about you. Well, for me, heart start for beat already.
1: Sean, as mentioned yesterday, the reason why the eclipse, and I went back to pay special attention, because we mentioned this yesterday, Sean.
0: Mm.
1: What happens in the heavens affect the earth.
0: Mm-hmm.
1: The gravitational pull, it affects gravity. So there's even some rumors going around in the internet.
0: Mm-hmm.
1: That Earth might lose gravity for 7 seconds or something like that.
0: Oh, nonsense. Okay? Mm.
1: However, Earth's gravitational pull, or to a certain degree, or the atmosphere would get affected. It does get affected by these situations.
0: Mm-hmm.
1: And so we don't know if you have Earth, you have the sun releasing a lot of energy right now.
0: Mm-hmm.
1: When it comes to solar flares, you know, charging the, what is called the ionosphere.
0: Mm-hmm.
1: And then you have the eclipse in terms of the position,
0: mm-hmm,
1: of that, and even the planets.
0: Mm-hmm.
1: So the heavenly bodies, Sean,
0: mm-hmm,
1: regulate the gravitational pull and the stability of the geography on Earth. Right?
0: Mm-hmm.
1: Therefore, what I'm saying is, this six planetary alignment, the alignment between that is going to cause the eclipse, plus you have the sun and what's going on, going into it's already charged the atmosphere with solar maximum and now going into solar minimum. And this is a recipe. So these things happening, that is why I had said yesterday, or it was 2 days ago, Monday, right? That I would not be surprised if an earthquake were to happen, a major, major one, were to happen this month. And then we had the one in Colombia. But there may be several earthquakes that the whole get kick-started with what's going to be taking place today. With the eclipse, with the Poseidon meteor shower, all of that.
0: Mm-hmm.
1: Because they have literally, the geophysicists have tracked that when changes happen, you know, I didn't want to talk too much about this because this is three years from now. They're talking about Apophis. And they're saying that Apophis, the asteroid, is now going to hit Earth and so on and so forth. What they're not saying to you is that Apophis passing Earth may destabilize and trigger widespread volcanoes,
0: that earthquakes. One, yes.
1: Mm-hmm. So now they're not telling you
0: that one,
1: Apophis,
0: yeah,
1: might literally trigger that on Earth, even if it does not hit Earth.
0: Now, look, now hear this now, before you go. It's a total eclipse, a planetary parade, and I've never heard this terminology before, which is what the scientist said. The Perseid meteor showers peak. So the three of them, never in the history of the world. And it's across a 180-mile wide corridor. Go ahead, bro. I just wanted people to understand just how serious this situation is. People are saying, oh, it happened before, but the scientists came out. And I don't know if you've been following it. Well, I know you have been following it, sorry. But there's a you don't find that there's a little bit of a trepidation in the way that they're explaining it, Neil?
1: Sean, they always do.
0: Mm.
1: They're not going to tell you the full truth.
0: Exactly. That's it. That's it right there. That's it right there.
1: Or they won't tell you at all.
0: Mm.
1: Or they won't tell you at all.
0: Mm.
1: Okay? Sean, how is it that Stefan Burns was able to predict the earthquake in Colombia and the one in Venezuela?
0: Me and no boss.
1: A man sitting in his home, and he's just getting data and information.
0: Mm-hmm.
1: NASA is never going to tell you the truth.
0: Mm-hmm.
1: If you Google certain information, then you will find mainstream scientists will say there's no information linking the sun to climate events. They're going to tell you about climate change. I keep telling people that climate change is deception. Mm-hmm. But hey, believe the mainstream scientists.
0: Mm-hmm.
1: I'll choose to believe the people and them who can actually tell me what's going to come by looking at the signs in the heavens.
0: Mm-hmm.
1: All right?
0: Mm-hmm.
1: And so, again, we have to look up to know what's going to happen on the earth, even with geopolitical events. We see that Netanyahu has rejected Trump's peace plan. I don't know what fallout, if any, is going to come there from that. But we have to keep an eye on every single event that is happening in the Middle East. We already had the blood moon that took place on what? Purim, right?
0: Mm-hmm.
1: And that was when, Khomeini was taken out. And so you know, while they're celebrating the deliverance, and Sean, let me just slip this in. The Poseid meteor shower, Poseid, it means sons of Perseus, okay?
0: Mm-hmm.
1: And one of those sons, because you see the word Poseid, Perseus, so let me give you the word that some may be thinking, Persia.
0: Wow, big one. Pardon a big one. I didn't think of that one. That's a big one. Because hear what? A Perseid, according to space.com, are tiny, about the size of a sand grain. Almost none of the fragments hit the ground. But if one does, it's called a meteorite. Go ahead, sir.
1: So, Sean, is this some type of sign, planetary alignment, total solar eclipse, judgment to the nations?
0: I think there's
1: then we have the meteor shower. Go ahead.
0: I think this a lot of this, Neil, has to do with division. Which side you're on, I think also believe it has a lot to do with the church. Because the church should be, and I use the word, should be connected to Israel. And so if Israel is being trampled upon, right? Don't care about the secular. Don't worry about that. It's the word we're dealing with. Then the church itself is coming under attack. And no better evidence of it could be what's happening in Michigan, what's happening in New York, what's happening in London, the anti-Semitic increase throughout the world. I don't think there's any better example of it than that.
1: Sean, let me tell you, this is really, really serious times.
0: Mm-hmm.
1: And I, again, if you've not studied it, you're just going to go about your business. If you've not studied it, how do you know if something is a miracle or it's never happened, or the likelihood of it happening is practically impossible unless you have the data, the information, the comparative information, etc.
0: Mm-hmm.
1: How do you know? Okay? Again, we have a planetary alignment at the same time as an eclipse.
0: Mm-hmm.
1: How many times in history has that ever happened?
0: True.
1: And you're talking about a six planetary alignment. You're literally, Sean, you're literally talking about almost all the planets in the solar system in alignment,
0: mm-hmm,
1: at the same time, you know.
0: Mm-hmm.
1: Okay?
0: Mm-hmm.
1: At the same time. And you're talking about not a partial, so you have an alignment of the planets.
0: Right.
1: Six of them.
0: Right.
1: And you have the Earth also coming in alignment. One can maybe speak about divine alignment, or you can talk about six planets plus the Earth, a seventh one, the main one, that's coming in. And so God is speaking through an alignment there and an alignment with the planets.
0: Mm-hmm.
1: Alignment, alignment. What is heaven saying? What is this alignment meaning? What's going to happen?
0: Mm-hmm.
1: Okay? Is there a divine alignment of a plan? I guess we have to, you want us to pray and ask God, what is all this mean? But it's really significant knowing the season we're going into. We spoke about the Shemitah.
0: Mm-hmm.
1: That's coming in 2 years' time. We know what's going on with all this alien talk and artificial intelligence, etc. We see what's going on with global earthquakes. That is, by the way, the amount of earthquakes happening on Earth right now has never happened, apparently, in the history of the world. We see Israel back in the land.
0: Mm-hmm.
1: We see prophecy coming through.
0: Mm-hmm.
1: We are fast approaching a time where people are not going to be able to ignore Sean. Now, let me mention this here before we go.
0: Mm-hmm.
1: I got to... Sean, me have to drink some water with that. My mouth foot, me have to drink water.
0: Well, none wrong with drinking some water. It's a lot, no.
1: It's
0: a lot. But you see, people's hearts... Let me show you something what's going to happen. What's going to happen is when this thing catches suddenly. It's not going to warn us, no. Well, I don't believe it's going to necessarily be the hurricane just like that. I think maybe an earthquake or something of that nature. Or an even exposure naturally. But those things, they're going to be suddenly things that's going to bring us into alignment of whose side we're on. Whether we're on God's side or against God.
1: Good. What you just said is the perfect introduction to why I just had to sip some water. Because certain people will tell you that there is a spiritual shift that is taking place.
0: I believe that.
1: And there is a line marker that has been drawn. Remember, you know, the in Romans 11, Paul said that Israel has experienced a hardening.
0: Mm-hmm.
1: Until, he makes a statement, until the full number of the Gentiles has come in.
0: Mm-hmm.
1: There is a possibility, Sean, and the astrologers, okay, we're not following them. I'm just telling you what they say.
0: Mm-hmm.
1: They will talk about a spiritual shift that's going to be taking place.
0: Mm-hmm.
1: And this alignment of the planets and what's happening here may be a judgment of the people of the world, the people groups, the nations of the world, and say, hey, this is a marker. Okay? The line is drawn. Mm-hmm. The straight line is drawn. The alignment is drawn. And you now have no chance. Basically, your spiritual blindness will be set in and complete, and that's the end.
0: Right. Well, bro, so you go.
1: That's the end. No, because again, divine alignments, people, like what happens, Sean, on the earth, we talked about the Schumann resonance, we spoke about that before, that your actual brain, and the physiology of your body. That's why, you know, they talk about going into the sun and taking off your shoes and walking on the earth, etc., etc. Science talks about that. Your body actually can respond, and your brain and your nervous system can respond to gravitational pull, what's happening on the earth, etc. And there may be a change, Sean, in people's spirit and their spiritual alignment. Based upon what's going on in the heavens.
0: Well, sir, I have little or no doubt about that, because I've read the research on it, that the atmosphere, one of the things that people don't even understand is that music, you know, just like music impacts the atmosphere, even more than ever, so does nature itself. So, my brother, I'm right there. We're up against it, Neil, but what are your thoughts before we call it quits for today?
1: Pay attention to what's going to take place over the next few months. We're tracking it. We'll bring you the information by the grace of God. I am looking mainly not the heavens for the heavens, but I'm looking at what happens on earth specifically. I'm looking at what happens on earth, and I hope and pray that people are listening and you know, sharing the information. I saw a video that they say, you know, the end of atheism or something like that. Because people are not going to be able to, I guess the cognitive dissonance will kick in, Sean. But what's happening right now, you cannot have a six planetary alignment, an alignment of the sun, moon, and the earth on the same day and say there is no God. No Big Bang theory or whatever theory you want to call it can explain. That's space is too complex. The planet's spinning at different speeds and so forth. It's literally impossible to get an alignment of the sun, moon, and earth and an alignment of six planets at the same time. The scientists are not going to tell you that because they're not trying to be pushing the gospel. They're not trying to prove God, but it cannot happen unless a designer make it happen.
0: I got you, bro. But we're going to call it quits right there. Today's a day. I want to see what's going to happen from tomorrow. Because let's see if tomorrow ushers in something new for each and every believer and those that have been waiting tomorrow, Friday, weekend, whatever the case may be. Let's see if this is a strong dividing moment. We'll see. I don't have no revelation, no word, nothing. I'm just saying. You know, I'm just speculating more or less. Let's see. Okay, bro?
1: All right, Sean.
0: Take care, Chief. Bye-bye. Have a wonderful one. Bye-bye.

0: why so much is happening in the world and on the earth. It's amazing what all we have to deal with right now. As we move right along, Monday, Tuesday, and Wednesday from the hours of 11 to 12, about 11:05 till 11:55. Until Monday, we'll see you. Bye-bye.
1: These are the days of Elijah, declaring the word of the Lord.
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0: Good afternoon and welcome to ZDK News at Noon for Wednesday, August 12th, 2026. I'm your presenter, Otisa Ambrose. Here are today's top headlines. Brown seeks public backing on tougher sentences and cargo port expansion being explored. 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
0: Now for the news in detail. Prime Minister the Right Honourable Gaston Brown is seeking public input on sentencing for repeat offenders, particularly those convicted of gun-related crimes. Brown says lenient sentences are allowing repeat offenders back into society and placing added pressure on law enforcement. He claims approximately 250 repeat offenders are currently back in society and questions whether underperforming members of the judiciary should be removed from the jurisdiction. The Prime Minister's comments come amid a recent increase in shootings and follow calls for tougher sentences for gun-related offenses. Brown says while stronger penalties are needed, rehabilitation must also be part of the panel system. The public is now being invited to share its views on the matter. In more news, two remanded over West Bus Station shooting. Two teenagers accused in the connection with the West Bus Station shooting that left three men injured have been remanded in custody. 19-year-old Kajani DeFreitas of Otters and 18-year-old Royley Richards of Golden Grove appeared before Chief Magistrate Naomi Emmanuel on Tuesday. The pair are jointly charged with shooting with intent to murder and using a firearm in furtherance of an offense. Police allege that DeFreitas and Richards shot Jelani Barzi, Josh Thomas, both of Villa, and DeJounte Meade of Seaton's during the August 6th incident. Two of the injured men remain in hospital receiving treatment, but their conditions are reported to be stable. DeFreitas and Richards are scheduled to return to court on October 7th when the matter will come up for case management. Now, continuing the national stories. The government is exploring financing options for a proposed US $100 million expansion for Antigua and Barbuda's cargo port, aimed at developing the country's transshipment business. Prime Minister the Right Honourable Gaston Brown says the expansion would strengthen Antigua and Barbuda's role in regional and international cargo movement. Brown says the project was discussed with representatives of the US International Development Finance Corporation, but the agency does not provide direct loans to the government. He says the government is also in discussions with the Chinese company that constructed the existing cargo port to explore possible financing for the expansion. Brown says any deal will be assessed based on the interest rate and other terms, with the government seeking an arrangement that allows Antigua and Barbuda to retain ownership of major national assets and a greater share of the profits. And in other developments, Police Week 2026 activities announced. The Royal Police Force of Antigua and Barbuda has announced its activities for Police Week 2026, which runs from September 6th to 12th. This year's observance is being held under the theme United in Duty with Technology to Serve Our Community. The week begins on Sunday, September 6th, with a church service at the Spring Garden Moravian Church on St. John Street. Street at 8 a.m. A sit and shut-in program follows on Wednesday, September 9th at police headquarters. On Friday, September 11th, police will host a cultural food fair at Rising Sun from 10 a.m. The week wraps up Saturday with community day activities in several villages beginning at 10 a.m. The police force is promoting the week under the message, One Force, One Community, Stronger Together. And that was a look at the national stories. Now for news from around the region. First to Guyana. Guyana's government is reviewing contracts linked to the Port Kituma Wharf project following the deadly MV Barima tragedy. Attorney General Anil Nandlal says legal action could be taken if the review uncovers evidence of negligence. The review is being conducted alongside a criminal investigation and commission of inquiry into the July 18th incident. Meanwhile, the government says search and recovery operations have ended following the deaths of 73 people, with more than 30 others still missing and presumed dead. The Maritime Rescue Coordination Center remains operational as authorities continue efforts to identify recovered bodies. And in news coming out of Jamaica, Jamaican-born South Florida woman Elaine Agnene Esco has pleaded not guilty to federal charges linked to an alleged $32 million COVID-19 relief fraud scheme. The 41-year-old appeared in a Florida federal court on Monday and requested a jury trial. Prosecutors allege Esco and others used fake tax documents, falsified bank records, and false business information to fraudulently obtain pandemic relief funds, with some applicants allegedly paying kickbacks of up to 50%. Esco was captured in Jamaica following a tip to authorities and returned to the United States on July 25th. She faces multiple fraud and money laundering charges and is presumed innocent until proven guilty. And that was a look at news from around the region. Now, here's a recap of today's top headlines. Brown seeks public backing on tougher sentences, and cargo port expansion being explored. The news was sponsored by Crystal Supermarket, and I have been your presenter, Otisa Ambrose. Stay tuned for the BBC update on ZDK. Have yourself a good afternoon.

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1: BBC News with Govinda Gill. Two Palestinian families remain trapped in their homes by settlers who moved into their village in the occupied West Bank on Sunday. The first Israeli soldiers who arrived at the scene were filmed praying with the extremist settlers in Kusra, south of Nablus. The authorities later attempted to clear the settlers, but the security forces withdrew after clashes. Our correspondent John Donison is in Kusra.
2: The Israeli army line, they have condemned really in pretty strong terms the actions of these settlers. In the past, we've certainly heard Prime Minister Benjamin Netanyahu also condemning settler violence in the West Bank. I think the Israeli government knows that it plays pretty badly with the international community. However, the accusation from Palestinian families and from human rights groups is that the Israeli military in effect allows settlers to act with impunity. Prosecutions for settler violence are incredibly rare.
1: President Putin has threatened to seize European ships in retaliation for EU plans to intercept Russian vessels suspected of being part of Moscow's shadow fleet. He was speaking as he watched naval drills in Far East Russia. More details from Joanna Keane.
3: Russia has been operating what's known as a shadow fleet, which conceals its ownership in an attempt to evade international oil sanctions. President Putin has previously described attempts to stop his ships as illegal and bordering on international piracy. Now he says European authorities have come up with the idea of seizing vessels and selling the property plundered from Russia. He said Moscow would be forced to respond in kind, and this wouldn't necessarily happen in the same waters where Russian vessels were targeted, but wherever Moscow considered it to be necessary and expedient.
1: Colombia has declared 3 days of mourning for the victims of Monday's earthquake as efforts continue to rescue those trapped. Tallies from local officials show at least 240 people are reported to have died. Police in Zimbabwe say 44 people are now known to have been killed when a passenger ferry capsized in Lake Kariba. 77 were rescued. Pumza Falani reports.
4: The boat, which capsized, provides transport between the northern town of Kariba, several islands and surrounding fishing camps. Eyewitnesses describe seeing dozens of bodies in the water. Nearby boats tried to assist, but bad weather conditions made it difficult to get to the stranded people on time, they said. Early investigations indicate that the ferry was carrying more than its official load. Ticket sales showed that there were 114 adult passengers on board, along with 5 crew members. The boat's capacity is 90.
1: This is the World News from the BBC. At least 2 people have been killed in Sudan after 8 drones struck the city of El Obeid in North Kordofan State. Reports say the army intercepted some of the drones. They were launched by the paramilitary Rapid Support Forces, which was besieged El Obeid for months. 3 other cities, including the capital Khartoum, were also hit by drones on Wednesday morning. The bodies of 2 Second World War German soldiers have been found in the River Danube in the Hungarian capital Budapest. They were discovered after an intense drought caused record low water levels. The soldiers' identification tags were found alongside the remains, as well as a largely intact German army motorcycle. Millions of people across Europe are preparing to witness a total eclipse of the sun in the coming hours, the first on the continent in 27 years. Starting in Siberia, it will sweep over Greenland, Iceland and northern Spain, from where our science correspondent Palab Ghosh sent this report.
5: Thousands of visitors have travelled to the picturesque medieval city of Burgos because it's one of the best places to view the total eclipse. Hotels have reported bookings made many months in advance by foreign tourists, hoping to witness the spectacle. It's the first time in more than a century that a complete eclipse will have been seen in mainland Spain, prompting the country's science minister to liken the event to a Christmas day that comes round every 100 years.
1: Scientists have discovered 3 new species of frog in the biodiverse forests of northeast India. The amphibians are medium-sized and live in fast-flowing streams in the eastern Himalayas. One species has been named Amachi's cascade frog after a prominent social worker and philanthropist from the southern state of Kerala who died more than 10 years ago. The scientists hope their discoveries will highlight the biodiversity of the region. That's the latest BBC News.
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8: Here's a look at the local weather forecast for Antigua and Barbuda. This is valid until 8 a.m. tomorrow, Thursday, 13th August, 2026. Lingering moisture and instability in the atmosphere, along with shallow low-level patches traversing the area on a moderate to fresh wind flow, could lead to a moderate chance for shower activity over and around the islands occasionally during the next 24 hours. So today we can expect partly sunny skies in general, with a 40% or moderate chance of a brief passing shower. Tonight, fair to partly cloudy skies, with a 40% or moderate chance of a brief overnight shower. Winds will come from the east at 11 to 30 kilometers per hour or 7 to 18 miles per hour. Seas will range between 1.2 to 1.8 meters or 4 to 6 feet. Rainfall thus far for the month of August stands at 20.8 millimeters or 0.82 of an inch. Today we expect a maximum temperature of 33 degrees Celsius or 91 degrees Fahrenheit, and our overnight low was 25 degrees Celsius or 77 degrees Fahrenheit. We also expect a low temperature tonight of 25 degrees Celsius or 77 degrees Fahrenheit. The sun will set today at 6:34 p.m. and rise tomorrow at 5:50 a.m. This is the end of the local weather forecast. I am Bernal Simon for the Antigua and Barbuda Meteorological Services at the VC Bird International Airport.
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7: Did you lose a loved one? 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Social Security pays a funeral grant in the form of a lump sum to a person who pays for the cost of the funeral of an insured person. To qualify, the insured person must have been entitled to sickness, maternity, invalidity, or contributory age benefit, or they must have contributed to the scheme in the 12 months prior to his or her death. The claim must be made within 6 months of death, supported by a death certificate and the appropriate receipts in the name of the claimant. For more information on the funeral grant, please contact the Social Security office. The Antigua and Barbuda Social Security Board, growing to provide for you.
9: Fellow Antiguans and Barbudans, as Minister of Foreign Affairs, Trade and Immigration, and Chair of the National Task Force planning for hosting of this year's Commonwealth Heads of Government meeting. It is my pleasure to formally announce that our 100 days countdown is now officially launched. Today marks exactly 100 days before the start of Chogram 2026, which is slated for November 1 to 4. As we move closer to this historic event, you can expect that our public education campaign, our media engagements, and our promotion of the various events will increase exponentially. This is also a call to action, a call to all nationals and residents of Antigua Barbuda. And this call to action comes not only from me as Task Force Chair, but also from our Prime Minister, the Right Honourable Gaston Browne, and the Cabinet of Ministers. This call to action is just that. We need all hands on board. The mobilization of our people around this event is critical. Already, you have seen an impressive response so far to a call for volunteers, or some committees have been working tirelessly over the last several months in their quest to ensure that Antigua and Barbuda is ready for this major global event. We anticipate that more than 5,000 delegates will come to our country for Chogram 2026. And here is where my appeal becomes direct. Direct to you, the people of Antigua and Barbuda, to extend our traditional warm welcome to all our guests, as the eyes of the world will be on us. We cannot disappoint. We cannot fail. We proved we can do it during since 2024 and again last year for the OAS Assembly. Now we're being called upon to perform at an even higher level to ensure that all our guests leave our shores feeling happy that he or she would have made the journey. We're launching the countdown with appearances on every media outlet in this country. And as we finalize our planning, my word, therefore, to all nationals and residents of this country is simply this. Get ready. Let us get ready to welcome the world.
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0: shape the future of this nation of Antigua and Barbuda.
1: Then another thing that was really as bad as Master and Servant was the half land system here. Because you see, the plantations were half of the island, but the other half was kept in bush. Because if the people were given the right to work lands, they'd become too independent minded and they wouldn't be able to order them around as they wanted to. So half of the island was kept in bush. But if you were a good person, by good meaning that you were submissive and so, they may give you an acre of land to work and a half crop basis, or 2 acres, and you grew the cane, but half of it must go to the plantation. You grew the provisions or vegetables, half must go to the plantation. And anytime they thought you were misbehaving, they'll put the flocks into those grounds, and they'll eat them all down, and all your labors went in vain. That used to happen. So that's one of the things we have to fight. Besides fighting to improve the wages, which was $1.20 a week for men, and 4 pence a day for women, and 2 pence halfpenny for children. See, they kept it at that because if you had too much money in your hand, they'll not be able to force you to go out and work. But by giving you $1.20, that only lasted a half week. About Thursday, that was over. And then the same was jury gone upstairs. So when you met your friends and so, and you'll ask your friend, how is it, boy, jury gone upstairs? You mean that the money was finished? Well, Friday, there wasn't any money. And so Monday morning, you better get up quick and go and work. And that was it behind this $1.20. And the children, every plantation had a small gun. And instead of the children being in school, they had to be out there working. That's one of the things we had to fight to stop these small gangs. And every driver had a whip. And if the children, you know, weren't quite orderly, they flung them right there. And even at the factory, we mustn't forget this, until quite late. Quite late. I heard somebody say when the last person was flogged. It's in the book, the factory papers. Because they used to record it, you know, who was flogged and how many lashes you got. That is they are at the factory when you misbehave very often, you were ordered to be given so many lashes. It's right there recorded, there's a record of it.
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10: We announced the death of Eustace Davis, also known as Ibaba, formerly of Grace Hill, and last resided in New York City. He was predeceased by his parents, Cecil Davis and Albertha Richardson, left to mourn are his sisters, Joan Davis and her family in New York City, Elaine Davis and her family in Barnes Hill, Antigua, her brother Hilroy Davis and his family in New York City, his children Nikki, Xavier, Ibaba, and Naya Davis in New York City, and Javier Eustace Davis in Antigua. His cousins, the Lubies family of Bird Road Otters,

0: Orchestra. The funeral service of the late Eustace Davis, also known as Ibaba, will be held on Saturday, 15th August 2026 at the Unity Funeral Chapel, 2352 Frederick Douglass Boulevard, New York, New York, 10027. Viewing will be from 9 a.m. to 10 a.m. Funeral service 10 a.m. to 11 a.m. Burial will be at Hoboken Cemetery. May the soul of Eustace Davis, also known as Ibaba, continue to rest in eternal peace.
1: We here
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1: Some people boast of seasons of faithfulness, splurts of faithfulness. But faithfulness speaks for being current. A time ago, Pastor, I used to read my Bible every day. A time ago, I used to pray and fast. A time, that's past tense. The thing about faithfulness that I find interesting, you say, well, honey, I've been faithful to you for 25 years. But I had a little problem the other day. You don't really care about the 25 years are gone now. Past tense faithfulness not really good now. Hello? Let me explain it another way. If your boss come and tell you, well, you've been a good worker, you've been so faithful, but we have to let you go. Past tense faithfulness not good. And sometimes the devil fool us into thinking, but a time ago I was on fire to God. I read my Bible, spend time, I fast, I do. How faithful are you today? That's all that matters now. How faithful are you found today? When David said the faithful are failing, how I've been holding, I've been thinking, Lord, I show me the areas in my life where I need to be more faithful, more committed. 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
2: Dwelleth in the secret place of the Most High shall abide under the shadow of the Almighty. It is with deep regret that we announce the passing of Nina Williams Hughes, affectionately known as Laurel Hughes of Cassada Gardens. She departed this life at the golden age of 92. Laurel is the wife of John Hughes, also of Cassada Gardens. She's the mother of Bernard Tung, Keith Joseph, Helen and Heston Alex Hughes, all residing in Antigua, Andy Hughes and Fillmore Hughes in the U.S., and also mother of the late Nadine and Hazley Hughes. The sister of Daislin Brown and Paul C. Williams residing in Canada. Bernice Ambrose Francis, Juanita Williams in New York, Anthony Williams, Anna Gadger in Georgia, as well as Pascal Williams and Margaret Heskey residing in Antigua. Laurel is the grandmother of the late Storm Hughes, Sky, Ocean, Rain, Snow, Akeem, Blaze, Fillmore Jr., Lavasha, Hazley, Aaliyah, and Saraya Hughes, all in the USA. Keith Jr., Keisha, Tamika, Samantha, and Fantasia, also in the USA. Bernica and Naik in Antigua. Naji and Sanaa Hughes in New York. The aunt of Tristan, Janet and Zeddy Tung in Canada, and Geraldine Woodley in St. Thomas. She has 24 great-grandchildren and 39 great-nieces and nephews. Laurel is the in-law of the Cornelius family of Wheels on Wireless Road. She's also related to Tama Edwardson family, Evan Edwardson family, Mary Benjamin and family of Ebenezer, Davison family of Jennings, and the Brown family of Cassada Gardens. She has many more family members at home and abroad, too numerous to mention. She's a close friend of Mrs. Diet of Cassada Gardens and was also one of the vendors at Clear Hall Secondary School for many years. The cortege of Nina Laurel Williams Hughes of Cassada Gardens leaves Barnes Funeral Home on August 20th for the Cedar Hill Moravian Church in Jennings. The service begins at 1:30 p.m. and the burial will take place at the St. John's Public Cemetery. May her soul rest in eternal peace.
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0: song. Good afternoon, good afternoon. How you all doing?
1: Yes, good afternoon, dear Bunk Stars, and good afternoon to all listeners. Good afternoon to the listeners of ZDK, you know, whoever you are, wherever you might be. Good afternoon. We are here this afternoon, you know, on our program, as we sit talking Tiga. So we are here this afternoon. We just come out of the carnival season, and we are here, you know, just after the carnival. Good afternoon again to you.
0: Yeah, good afternoon, good afternoon.
2: Good afternoon, Bunk Stars.
0: How is your day going so far?
2: Well, the day is going good so far, except for the hot like anything, boy. The weather is terrible. So we just say this afternoon, you know, get back to all in the program, talk and Tiga.
0: Yeah.
2: So that we have to see our comrade and our friend, this kind of Suki Simon. I don't know if he's under the weather or something, because I went to a funeral yesterday.
0: Yeah.
2: So I know if he till John out from yesterday.
0: Okay.
2: So I haven't seen him for the day, haven't heard from him either, so hope all is well with him. Because I don't know where you are, but if you are, wherever you are, hope you're okay. So we're here to talk, to discuss Antigua, because there's a lot going on in Antigua and Barbuda right now that I need to discuss.
3: Power, you going to stay right there.
0: Yep.
1: Yes, Bronx Thousand, you know, there's a lot of things that Mama Rose said that is going on now in Antigua. You know, Antigua have taken a detour from the norm. You know,
2: I'm telling you, boy.
1: And these are things that we supposed to be upfront with, and these are things that as Antiguan, we supposed to be in a better state of mind in supporting the right and not the wrong, you see, because I'm sure that you all observe the upsurge of crime and these sort of things, you know, and I heard the Deputy Prime Minister come out strongly against the situation,
0: yeah.
1: And I don't know for you listeners, and I don't know for you Bronx Stars and Mama Rose.
2: Yeah. I totally agree with him now.
1: But
2: I totally agree with him.
1: Yeah, well, that's what I'm saying. I personally agree with him.
2: Let me tell you.
1: You know, as he's just like a father of a home. That's the Prime Minister of Antigua Barbuda, and he have the responsibility.
0: Yeah.
1: As a leader,
0: yeah.
1: to make decision, you see,
0: mm-hmm.
1: and a lot of folks, because I listen to other radio station, and some of them they criticizing and talking like he's the Prime Minister, he's the orchestrator of some of these things that are taking place in Antigua Barbuda,
0: mm-hmm.
1: But you know it is far from the truth. We got to face reality, and we got to stand up as a man,
0: mm-hmm.
1: and as Antiguan. And Barbudan, we got to face this reality. This reality is nothing about blue and red.
0: No.
1: This reality is about Antigua Barbuda. And we have to save the face of our country. Don't believe saving the face of your country mean that you're against the Prime Minister and you cannot see what we got to do and what he's saying makes sense. You know, because I believe personally, what he's saying, it make a lot of sense to me.
2: It make a lot of sense, aye. Me never ever, me, first time in my entire life, me live in Antigua for so many years. And me walk and I look over my shoulder and sudden. That sudden never happened to me. You understand? It's not a nice feeling. It does not, it's not nice at all. Come on, man, how far away Antigua this be? When it broke down, no, which hour happened, some of you won't go. On how if you won't go. Say, so if I put a cow, and we put a gun far away. So the Prime Minister said he makes sense, he makes a lot of sense, because the little time when they do the prison and sudden for gun crime, that doesn't make no sense. That does not make any sense at all. They rubbish on them today, and if they go to jail and tomorrow, out back from the street again, they commit the same crime.

0: by others and being encouraged by others. But we gotta ask the question, where are all these guns coming from?
1: Yeah.
0: Who is the really architect of producing this sort of weapon in our country? I mean, we say, I can remember time, you know, you get a two fists, I throw two stone or something and gone. But now, you know, he's talking about shooting.
1: And because you see the age group them 18,
0: yeah,
1: you know, 17, 20, they kind of age day.
0: You know, and
1: it's scary, you know, and really scary. Trust me.
0: Yeah, and when you think of it, you know, at that age group,
1: wow,
0: is more vulnerable, right?
1: You understand?
0: When I say vulnerable to accept things. For do things.
1: Oh boy.
0: You understand? Because whether we like it or not, certain age group, you know, and they find themselves in certain bracket and certain area.

0: to make a situation worse, you see. It's just like a time ago, you know, a man used to walk with a little boy. And what he walked with a little boy for? Is to put the little boy through the window of anybody's house.
1: What?
0: You know, and the little boy will go in knowledgeably enough to go and see which door can open and open the door, and he
1: get in
0: and do what he have to do. And the little boy end up to be someone that deal with these things in his latter age.
1: Oh my.
0: You know, because what? He was taught and trained by someone that should be guiding him. And these things that are happening, and I believe that we have pocket of that within our society. I don't know how you think of it, but I believe we have pocket of that in our society.
1: When we were told in the church, the shooting down by Perry Bede, you understand? And one by Mark, and here the age. We say, what? You expect me a big, eligible somebody, name an eligible person. But the young people there, come on, man. Then really scary, you know. It's really, really scary. But anyway, you know, suffice because the two young men, we have many money, and I have to be about the age group, they may be an all too. They're much older than that. Trust me, pan this one, yeah. They're much older than that, Jack. It's scary, then feel. It's really scary.
0: Yeah.
1: If me walk right up on Birdwood, then feel. And me see one went to care. Man, I let my body just shiver. You understand? Anything here, me see one went to care, drive past me, cause the glass is so tint and tint so dark. It make you, you know, your blood run cold. Cause you wonder when, like one man in a buff, me never tell you this now. About 3 weeks ago, me go try and go buy something in the morning, then feel. And me walk home. As me reach in my home, me reach up at the gallery. One silver bits drive van right in front of me, get on his stand up. Mm. Right? Next thing cause me, say the boy push the door, the car to open upon the driver's side. Then me now reach them a pocket for me key, but start the punk, but you don't start the car, Shakila. And for them, I say, Shakila, couple times, the boy drive off. No, that supposed to make sense to you?
0: No.
1: Eh?
0: No.
1: He drive van right in front of me, grab them feel. As me enter the yard, I get up on the gallery. Next thing, me see the boy push the car to open. You understand? Me

0: jive off.
1: You never know what is intention.
0: You understand?
1: What is intention?
0: You okay then?
1: You see?
0: So me beg our elderly people out there, our senior citizen. I suppose I spend my P's and IQs. I always look around, I surround this and make certain sure. If I see something that is not right, I act upon them, do something and do it fast too. Because me not understand the man in the feel. The man in the me not understand the man in the tall. As soon as me walk into the yard, the car drive on. And it stand up right in front of me gap. And the next thing, the car do open. You understand? Me reach in for my key. Me start to call Shakila. And after me call Shakila, no drive off. Would that make any sense? That no make no sense.
1: Yeah, these things are, you know.
0: You understand?
1: As you said, we have to, when you see something, Say something. And a lot of folks see something and don't say nothing.
0: Nah, say nothing.
1: You know, and some of the things them, you know, we could get them to stop. But it's just that people who see, they're not saying.
0: And want to blame the leader of the country. Know, as if a free fall make this suddenly happen. Plenty work out there for them, they don't want to work for do. How they can think about them commit crime and get nigger money that they work for hard. You understand? Work so hard for your money and they want to come take them from you. They want to take your cell phone, they want to take your gold, they want to take what the next thing, they're going to take nigger life too. They're going to take them a life in Freeman's Village all the day. They might go up be business players. And you could think about so early in the morning. I forgot to go up and kill the poor man in one place. That is not fear. It is unfair. It makes life uncomfortable for us. We may feel good again walking on the street. Me tell you, me uneasy. And me a person that never uneasy about nothing. And right now, me uneasy about walk on Bird Road.
1: Well, as I said, I am in support of the Prime Minister.
0: Me and Nile
1: too. To take a tougher stand against what is taking place. And it means that the Attorney General and the Chief of Police and everybody have to step up. Because when it comes to crime, it does not put our country in a good place.
0: No.
1: You understand?
0: And so when I talk about postman faith, we're going to talk about this is the Renaissance. And with that ignorance and so, like I say, crime supposed to have any face, man, they have any color. I thought our country this be. I hear swallow me say the late, so if King Swallow follow me sing one song, I say, don't you bad talk this country. I want to bad talk the country. I still want to vote the same country. That doesn't make no sense.
1: Yeah, but if the Prime Minister have a manifesto that says the Renaissance. Which part of it spell out crime?
0: You understand me, sir?
1: You know, and you party supporters
0: until he understands. You know what we mean?
1: You got to understand that this is not the Prime Minister planned. That was not in the Renaissance
0: exactly.
1: As planned.
0: Exactly.
1: You know, and if you know what the word Renaissance mean, you would not say certain things about the word Renaissance.
0: Chupiness, man.
1: You know, because Antigua always be a safe place. Antigua always be a country of less crime and these sort of thing.
0: And cause no, me no all Antigua to commit the crime no, and all Antigua to commit the crime the tall no. All them who come in the corner and all Antiguans them be. Yeah, me tell you, and all Antiguans tell them because. Me tell you that.
1: Well,
0: and Antiguans want to do
1: one. Well, he's not Antiguan one.
0: Okay.
1: I cannot say he's not Antiguan one, and I cannot say. But all what I know that we have to look into who we allow in our country to. We have to scrutinize a lot of those folks that are coming from the other country, you know, because they have the problem where they come from.

0: Well, we don't know them. So because we don't know them, they can continue with that, you know.
1: You can't,
0: but it's not right.
1: Because we're criminals.
0: Yeah. You know. So we got to understand these things, and a lot of those folks, as I said, according to the Prime Minister, he's calling on the immigration to step up. He's calling on the authorities that have the power to do things about non-national, to do what they got to do. Because what? We can't have them come here and still have our country in a bad light.
1: Yeah.
0: You know, we cannot allow that. And if Antiguan, where they support UPP or Labour Party, you know, support that way that the Prime Minister want to take the country, you have no intention of curbing crime. You know, and it's a serious thing. So I don't curb in crime. You know, and it's a serious thing. So I don't know where you all put the politics in the crime, because

0: get four term and look at what we are getting. No one know if they start to put things to say that they're going to use crime to take out a government. No one know what is taking
1: exactly.
0: place. You know, and these are the things that it should not be, because if you want power, you get power by getting the confidence of the people with your plans and your program. But you don't put plans in program. The Prime Minister talking about how to curb crime, and you don't come with a solution to go with what he said. Before that, you take it and you run it on Facebook and talking about the Renaissance and these sort of things. This is Antigua.
2: They tell you if our country be.
0: This is Antigua.
1: Every time they catch him with gun and ammunition, they should get 5 years for each round.
2: And a lie.
1: Each round.
2: Yeah.
1: Each round, you get 5 years. And the gun itself is even more.
0: Yeah.
2: You understand?
0: Yeah, we need
1: 5 years for each round.
2: When they look 3 years, and I was slapping on the shoulder with that time for the jail for their son. When they walk and commit, we call it the crime. When they walk and commit, for our country right now.
1: Mm-hmm.
2: Then if you go to jail for a longer time than
1: long
2: this.
1: Long time, hard labor though.
0: We really need
2: go
0: to get
2: jail and spend 3 years to come back and do the same thing again. Come on, one of them is saying they catch one and the other day no. And he say, I'm a criminal, me be. You think me care? And he say, in name it, him what time you get? What he say, about 6 months, he say you get?
0: He say you get about 6 months.
2: Yes.
0: And come back.
2: And come back. That's what he
1: see,
2: say.
1: He get 6 months, a cut, and a meal every day.
2: Okay, then.
1: Yeah.
2: That's what he say.
1: So, you know what that mean?
2: Come on, man.
0: Yeah, you know. So these are things that we got to look at. And the lawmakers, the Attorney General office and the whosoever, you know, Chief of Police, whosoever. You got to get together and put your heads together to know what sort of penalties on the book that we need to eradicate and what sort of penalty we need to implement. And these are things because what? You don't need no soft laws. You don't need no soft penalty. You need to let them realize when they do these things, that's actually going to be a life sentence. You know, these things have to come to fruition. And I'm saying some of those that come from other country, and they commit the crime here.
1: Yeah.
0: And they commit the crime here. You know. You give them the time, and when they finish the time, out of your country, out of your country, and make certain that you have ways that they don't come back here.
2: Exactly,
0: because some of them go away and they back here.
2: And back in Antigua again.
1: That can't work.
2: You understand?
0: And the things cannot work
1: that,
0: like that.
1: That can't
2: work. Picture and plaster them up all over the place and so so you can know that who them be. So if they enter the airport, I'm supposed to know who them be as soon as they come in.
1: The time they come into immigration.
2: Yeah, it's supposed to know
1: and,
2: who them be.
1: And they scan their passport.
2: You understand?
1: It's supposed to be a red flag.
0: Yeah. Yeah, so we gotta get serious on this matter. And this is a matter that can deteriorate our tourism industry.
2: Me tell you.
0: And you know, that's our livelihood, that's our main industry. And we got to very, very serious with that. And I am saying that Mr. Prime Minister, do what you got to do. And stand your ground
1: to the max,
0: and make certain that the lawmakers save our nation. You got to save our nation, you have to do them for us.
1: They're going to be ammunition for next election.
2: You understand? I don't know where for
1: one go. Next ammunition for next election.
2: That's what they're going to try and use that.
0: Yeah.
2: That's what they're going to try for use.
0: Yeah, they already complain and say that they are the radio station crime never so high yet in the country. Is Glaston Brown. You understand? I mean, we say if that's the way you all want to solve it, that means it will not solve.
2: Okay, then.
0: You know?
2: Before they get together. Lala, get together for try to save Antigua and Barbuda. You can't tell me nonsense. You can't chat rubbish. Me, so I'm going to say that because me who am, and me just watch them. Me watch them now. When me see them, me watch them. You understand? And you can see the

0: The neighborhood, I look round. Them I look round cause, because by the time they pass and go so, they check where me come from, I went east, west, the head gone east, the head gone west. You understand? Them I look for sea. Now, you can see what them watch, them watch the neighborhood. I saw me watch them too. I, then I come from the area, no? Then I come from the area, me tell you.
1: Yeah, a lot of these things are happening. Even in the countryside, some of the people that commit certain offense in the countryside, they don't come from the countryside.
2: No.
1: They don't come from the countryside. One time, they caught a fellow in a house in Christian Hill, and when you catch yourself, he come from clean out the New Winchup. You know, and these sort of things. So holy, but
2: that means when they do that, the villagers should get on them. The villagers should deal with them.
1: Well, in Bethesda they deal with them.
2: Oh yeah,
1: because you know Bethesda, they.
2: Oh yeah.
1: Yeah, they deal with them.
2: String him up high.
1: Yeah, they deal with him in Bethesda, man. You know, come Bethesda and find a fool and get way easy. So that will happen, but we got to stand up and support the Prime Minister with the decision that he's making concerning crime and violence within the country. And we got to stand up. We need stiffer penalty for those sort of our person, criminal activity. We need stiffer penalty. And that's what the Prime Minister is calling for. Mm-hmm. And that's the way we all got to go. This is no blue and red.
2: I want to see every round of ammunition. 5 years. That's what I want.

0: Yeah, well, well, you see that.
1: Good afternoon, Suki Simon. How you doing?
2: I'm doing fine.
1: Yeah, you're missing in action.
2: No, I didn't. Is Sean just let me know the show is on?
1: Apart from the show?
2: No. I'm not missing action.
0: You get cool.
1: That's what I heard.
2: I just want to say good afternoon to the listeners.
1: We didn't even get to say happy birthday to you.
2: Well.
1: All right, carry on.
2: Yes, good afternoon to the listeners, the listening public, the listeners of Talk Antigua. I just want to say to the people of Antigua and Barbuda, we are going to stand up for what is right and back our Prime Minister. You see, I heard him said something the other day in a newscast. Matter of fact, I read it on my phone. That he said, listen, these non-nationals that live here and they commit any crime, when they go to prison and come out, they're going back home.
1: Of course.
2: And I'm going to stand up with the PM with that. Because some of them believe because they have a passport.
1: But that's what they do.
2: They can do as they like.
1: In the USA.
2: Because I heard one of them say, I got my passport now.
1: Oh, yeah?
2: You know? So they think. I'm
1: going to tell you something.
2: Read the back of the passport.
1: He don't own a passport.
2: No, you don't.
1: The passport belongs to the government of Antigua and Barbuda.
2: Any government, the passport belongs to them.
1: You don't own a passport.
2: Nobody own one.
1: No.
2: I tell her, read the back of your passport and you hear what it says.
1: They can revoke that anytime.
2: So, these people who going around with this notion that because they're citizens of Antigua and Barbuda, they can do as they like and get away with it, it's not going to happen. And when they commit any crime,
1: you got to do the time.
2: Sometimes I don't even want them to do the time. Send them back when they come.
1: No. You gotta punish them.
3: Yeah.
1: You gotta punish
3: them.
1: They know that they just gonna get sent home.
3: No.
1: They're gonna keep doing the same thing.
3: No.
2: Anyway,
1: you're crazy.
2: Me crazy? Me look crazy to you?
1: No, but you're talking about just send them home?
3: They send them home just for the tag or so.
1: They should even get chopped up too.
3: Me want nothing to tag you know,
2: it's the cost of the government too. Taxpayers' money.
1: Forget about the money.
3: Then
1: you're going to tell me they rape your daughter and it's okay for them to just
3: rape your daughter? I'm going to send them home. No. No way.
1: Rape your daughter, wipe off them private parts and go back where they come from.
3: I work very confirm.
2: You hear what they say? I don't care whether they send them home. I'm in a cake. Send them where they come from.
1: They gotta do the time.
2: Okay?
1: Then they
2: send them where they come from.
1: They gotta do the time.
3: They have to do the time first.
0: Do the time and then go home
3: when they're done.
2: You know the amount of money it costs us? I heard the Prime Minister say he will find the money. And he even spoke of some of those people that make the decision in the court.
1: Because my point is,
2: who are lenient.
1: If you just send them home, they're going to go to a different country and do the same thing.
2: Different country?
1: Yeah.
2: When you deport from them, you have a thief from both for going to the CARICOM country now, no? Because you carry a CARICOM passport, some of them.
3: But they must do the time, Suki. They can't go to send them home just so.
2: Well, you say what want, me say what me want.
3: No, they can't go home just so.
1: If Antigans
3: can't go jail, they can't go jail too.
1: They're going to send them home. They're going to keep doing it.
3: Exactly. If Antigans can't go jail, they can't go jail too.
1: Oh, yeah?
2: Me no care.
3: You're not going to be jail for Antigans. You're not going to jail for them. Jail them and send them home when they're done.
1: So, therefore,
3: from jail to airport.
1: If they violate your family,
3: okay.
1: You must catch them before the police then.
3: Okay, then.
2: You know, think I say you're supposed to go?
1: Yeah.
3: Jail to the air for what?
2: Huh?
1: You must catch them before the police.
2: You know, think I say you're supposed to go?
1: Yeah, and deal with them.
2: Okay.
0: Well, you're not preaching on violence, but.
1: No, tell me the preach on violence.
0: You forget the upper hand.
1: You found the fool.
2: The way how these people are behaving, the way how some of these people behaving, they behave in worse than if they're nationals of Antigua and Barbuda.
1: I don't play with nobody.
3: I go when they're done.
1: I'm a crazy man.
2: I'm really crazy.
1: I don't talk with people, but once they mess with me, you're
2: going to
1: get it.
2: You see the one happening in Borland's One was in Borlands, a child with a family of mine from Borlands. Mm. And was he keep doing certain things.
1: Mm.
2: And when the time come for he go home, she go to the I know it's that the prime minister was talking about now.
1: Mm.
2: She go crying, begging, because she had two children and one. I don't want her two children for the guy.
1: Mm.
2: Not them to deport. Who is going to feed the child?
1: Oh, yeah?
2: Who is going to feed the child?
3: Well, she will work a feature picnic.
2: But he's still gone home.
3: Well, for
2: he's still back to Jamaica.
3: Work and feed your child. He comes to him, so then back to my farm.
1: She have to work and feed.
3: Work and feed your picnic.
2: I don't know what's wrong with these people.
1: I get a new man.
3: Exactly.
1: That's it.
3: Exactly.
2: Anyway,
3: I know I'm
2: going to stand up with my prime minister. I'm going to stand up with him.
3: Work and feed your picnic, man.
2: I am going to stand with my prime minister. I don't care who
3: vets. Crime for our country. When they don't commit crime for our country, you're going to beg me for sending who I'm.
1: You get an easy walk. Exactly.
2: I don't know what's wrong with these people these days. I don't know.
3: For our Antigua, for Potecom.
2: But Antiguans are joining with them too.
3: I don't know if
2: Antiguans are joining with
3: them
2: too.
3: I'm not joining with them and do not treat me. It's for my country. It's for my country. I'm not having a time for
2: Antiguans joining with them too.
3: I'm not having a visa. I'm not care about none because I'm not going to be an idiot. I'm not going to be neither. I'm going to be for my country. It's where I come from. It's where I born and raised. That's all I want to do. Preserve for my country. Because it's for me. And I agree with the Prime Minister 100%. You understand? You need tougher time for them. The prison sudden. No little party punishment for them. 6 months in jail, come out. 3 years in jail, come out.
2: One go on radio.
3: Me pay the penalty for what they do.
2: One go on Facebook. Publicly announce
3: when he go to
2: prison, 6 months and he come back out.
3: And he say, in a cake and he a criminal. He say, in a cake and he a criminal.
2: 6 months
3: and he
2: come out.
3: And he boast what time he get and come back out.
1: Come back out, yeah, right.
3: Okay.
1: Might be coming back out for something else.
3: All right. Okay, then.
0: Well, send them home. I when they serve their time, you send them home.
1: That's what they're supposed to do.
0: And make certain that they have no way of coming back here, you see. Because I don't know, but some of the authorities, I don't believe that they're serious enough to deal with some of these criminals.
1: No.
0: You know why I say that?
1: You're right.
0: I say that some of them been aiding some of them to be here. You understand? You know that they're involved in certain criminal activity, but still you're not even exposing them to the authority, to the necessary authority. Like the police and like who's supposed to capture them and so, you know, you have them covering around you and you have them around you and you're not when it come night them busy out there doing ignorance, you know, and these sort of things.
3: You know, but me now to cause somebody yelling at working, hold them maintain themselves, yeah.
0: All that then they need to look into in terms of. If they're not working, if they're not meaningfully employed, you can't have them in the country just asleep at daytime and go out both the night then.
3: Okay then.
0: You know, you're supposed to have some sort of way to register these sort of people to know what an activity be being during the day. Yes, someone come and collect somebody at the airport because they come from Jamaica. Dominica, wherever they come from. But then nobody monitor them after that. So you don't have no monitoring to say, well, okay, I give this man 6 months or 3 months in my country. And you not monitoring to say, well, okay, this man he not working. Why he do so a day then? And why he do a night then? And the person that go for them and stand for them at the airport. No.
1: Mm-hmm.
0: That where they come from.
1: Yeah.
0: I want disease they have over there. Why you try help them come here?
1: What are you talking about? You talking about at the airport? Do you know in Antigua we have so much shows, days that boat come in at late night and drop off people? I saw that before.
0: Well, it started smuggling.
1: Oh, by Elmwell Cove. I saw that one night coming in 2 o'clock. 2 o'clock in the morning coming from fishing. I saw that.
0: Yeah, they have been started smuggling, yeah?
1: Yeah. The bus was there waiting for them.
4: Wow.
1: I saw that.
4: I see charity
2: deployed. You see Bronx Tarzan?
1: Mm.

0: taxes and these other things. Are these people paying social security, medical benefit, especially medical benefit? Because when they're sick, they go to Sir Lester Bird Medical Center. And they go on the cost of other people that are paying their full share of the taxes. I see one of them there right by the inner corner, by Lewis Brothers. Are they changing clothes every day?
1: Oh, yeah.
0: Well, like I crazy. Are they changing clothes? You come from Jamaica.
1: Okay.
0: Are they changing clothes every day?
1: Well,
0: what you call these people? Eh?
1: Vagrants? What? What? Vagrants?
0: Yeah, come on. I heard the Prime Minister say the other day, he tell the ONDCP, they either do their work or I dismantle them.
1: That's it.
0: And I agree with him 100%. ONDCP don't wear a uniform. They're like unmarked police.
1: Yeah, yeah.
0: They're the one, they're supposed to take up a big mantle in this country. I see a struggle between these sexes. Mr. Prime Minister, I am standing with you. Now the question. I am standing with you. Go on, let them do them work. I've already seen. It's impossible for so much a crime than Little Antigua, man. So much a gun crime. Broad daylight.
1: Too smart for that.
0: Robbery. Broad daylight.
1: The country too smart
0: and
1: for that.
0: And then now wear masks. Then just come and do as they like with you.
2: Then now wear masks because you don't come for ya. So they now go know them like a dad. That's why they now wear the mask.
0: You just go rob people blatantly and don't care. And nobody must say nothing. Well, watch ya.
3: That's what they're accustomed to.
0: Me ban ya. And when me see them, I do wrong, me get shot.
4: I see craziness increase.
0: You can't just jump up. Look on the little small girl from somewhere down Golden Grove, New Extension. That the little girl, they just go holy girl. So put them a brush in it.
2: Me kind of a wrong, she mommy now. Cause she mother know what is going on in Antigua and Barbuda. She should protect your child a little more. You understand? Cause you don't have a big nigga, much more picky nigga, 12 years old. You understand what I say? Not just supposed to hide your face for wear stuff on them. But for what carry an Antigua right now, I'm protect a picnic. You understand what I say? So blame the mother for let the child go out by herself. Having that gold chain around her neck. But blame the mother.
4: Time is running now.
3: Yeah, because the mother knows you know what's going on.
2: Exactly.
3: You know.
2: As Tani was going to say, exactly, Mento. You understand? You know what is going on right now. Protect your picnic. Protect our picnic again because I know I carry on. They had a little son that I often for just about look nice and so. Gone are the days. Not like before time. And they're on the time right now to protect them. They had them, they let them wear them. You understand? Because they would damage them, forget them.
1: Oh, yeah.
0: Let me say hello to Iota in New York. She listening. Iota, good afternoon to you. Biza, good afternoon to you. I see you all listening. And all were listening in the Tri-State area. Good afternoon to you. And we are in ZDK 97.1 Talk Antigua. And we are defending our Prime Minister with the decision that he's making to protect his people. I see there's a young lady. I don't know what the Prime Minister do sheep on Facebook. I can't even remember she name right now. But every time he hear me just answer she. Gaston is crazy. Gaston is this. For protect your country. This man is head of state. And to protect your country. And he crazy for do that. Eh? That's why under UPP the country did fall so. Because what them used to do is to protect money. Money first, country come after. They don't care about their country. Gaston Browne is simply saying to them that as long as he's Prime Minister, he's going to do his best to keep Antigua safe. Antigua and Barbuda safe. And Mr. Prime Minister, I am one of them that will stand with you. These things has to stop. You see? And I'm going to tell them no. Me want for me children and them no. Especially them, the man and them no. Don't follow nobody. You go do bad things. Because when they call me, me nah go come. I'm not going. Don't call me. Don't call me. Because I'm not going.
2: Because my nephew have anybody, it's a cousin Beige, that will commit any crime, but the old person before with them grandkids, and they can hear what happened. Me raise one son, you understand? And he raised perfectly. Never give me no problem in entire life. You understand? And me give God thanks and praise for that. So I'll never worry about them 5-man grand picnic. But let me say, not the five of them, because some of them grown up now, like, you know, Kaiso Carl, he just graduated from PM. He just leave school. My big grandson, Joan, he a big man. He not put us in any kind of problem there. I'm with a grandson overseas. And so we have, you know, Tijani and Rajante. Them whom I have to worry about, you know, them just gone to secondary school now. So them whom I have to worry about right now, I'm going to pray to the Almighty Father to walk with them, guide them, and protect them from all harm and danger and from evil companion. You understand? My little granddaughter just moved and go to grade 6 of common entrance next year. But probably the same for she and all too. I'm one of the level to see. I become man and woman, I graduated and go to college. You understand? And I put myself down in a problem. Me have plenty nephews. And thank God, not one day if I walk behind them for say me go court with them because what? They put themselves in a problem. You want any trouble them? They mess with you, mess with them, they mess with you. But apart from that, me have all good people in my family. Me can pull this stuff for today. Cause you take the mic on.
5: Yeah, well that's what happened with some of the families. You see, sometimes you don't have any family tree. You know, when it's a family tree, everything starts from a root. You see? And a plant without no firm root, it will be a very weak plant. And that's what happens sometimes with some of the families. Some of the families, they don't monitor the growth of their kids, where their grandkids are, what they don't monitor it. They allow them to go and come. Some of them they're still going to school, but they allow them to go and come as if they're big man and big woman. You know, so you find a lot of social barrier breakdown and these are things. So some of these things we need to go back into the family with some of these things. And some of us as parents, we need to play a role of mentorship, a role of guidance, a role of protection, a role of everything that can be good for your kids, whether your grand, your personal kids are, you just got to do what you got to do to maintain that family richness, because Antigua was not like what we are facing now. Antigua used to be the Antigua of love. When I say love, your mother and your neighbor not good, you can't join and tell the neighbor howdy. You have to tell the neighbor howdy, you know. And for today, your mother and your neighbor not good, and the mother would encourage you. No, you don't have to tell her howdy. You know these things are breaking down of society. So we got to get back up into where we used to be, and we must see. We must see. One strong thing we need to see in our society is the biblical form of morality. You see, when you become immoral and you move away from the biblical principle of life, look out, because Satan is going to dominate. Satan is going to get a leeway. And if we don't see ourselves to pick up ourselves biblically, we are going to face a lot of things. So let us get really serious and stand up with the Prime Minister, stand up with the lawmakers, and let us get tough on crime. That's all it's, I like to say, Suki.
2: Right, Minister, you keep on doing funny and Barbie. If you do it doing funny and Barbie, make you crazy. Well, continue crazy, because you are crazy because you take your auntie and Barbie. Some of them go crazy off a man. So you can go crazy off auntie and Barbie too.
0: The Freitas and Richards remanded from the West Bus Station shooting attempt murder.
6: Okay.
0: See? Following charges at West Bus Station shooting. Two young men.
2: 18. 18 and 17.
0: Huh? Mm-hmm. And you know, these are what they have to do, because when you're a juvenile and you kill people, the charges, you only can get 4 years in jail.
6: Yeah.
0: Them some can be right.
2: Just imagine.
0: 4 years. Eh? 4 years. You go get in jail for take one whole man life.
6: Right.
0: Them things has to change and change like yesterday. Eh? You kill one whole man and you get 4 years in jail. 4 years you're back out on the street.
6: And that was holy pen.
0: Thing they can use.
6: Holy pen, I depend upon that.
0: Eh?
6: Because what? As far as they comes in, they according to the prime minister, they get a slap on the wrist.
2: Yeah, yeah.
6: So they go in and out, in and out, just keep repeating.
2: Yeah.
6: And according to what the prime minister is saying, you go before a court once with an offense. You go back a second time, similar. You go back a third time, similar. And you telling me that any judge or any jury whatsoever, you would end up and have this person getting less and less a sentence. When it's time to take.
0: And the guideline is there. The guideline from the parliament who makes the law are there.
6: Take it serious. Take it serious.
0: How can you charge for a gun crime? You get 1 year. You go back again, you charge for the same gun crime.
1: Keep repeating.
0: You get 2 years.
1: Keep repeating.
0: You go back, it give you 3 years. And the guideline might say 10 years. So I'm to the other 7 years. The 7 years not exist.
2: Well.
0: Eh? No, man. This is a wickedness.
2: I mean, if you go back to the way how it used to be, it take a village to raise a child. Because God in the days when it used to take a village to raise a child, things be much better. Right now, me tell you, everything
0: they
2: gone.
0: They are man of bowlers near Sydney Town.
2: Gone.
0: They are man of bowlers near Sydney Town. Me come out of bowlers school one day and they go home. And me way home, I see Sydney speaking to a lady named Mother Faith. So me say, me not trouble them no, cause then go say, me see two big people at all. And I left, and I go straight home. When me up there, me see Sydney come up with the hand behind the back. Ellen, that little boy for you, so he passed me and I even say good afternoon, you know me get late. Since me get one big man, Cindy dead, and they ask me to go to Sydney funeral. Me not going to wait. Me not go. Me tell them, Tal, you can't bang me now, mommy. Come in and go. So if me not call you, disturb you, me not get blow. Me not disturb you, me still get blow. Them things not going to happen now.
2: The
0: impossible for them things happen now.
2: And your mother and this senator, the pastor saying, I say, hold it now. If you only pass and say, nah, say, hold it, you'll get blood for your mama. And the person that pass and tell, hold it, you're going to lick your knife too.
1: Oh, yeah.
2: So you better say, hold it one time and done. You understand? Say, hold it and done.
0: Them things,
2: you don't say, hold it, you'll get blood 2 ways. Because you want to bang you, mama going to bang you too.
0: You go tell me, that you see for me, pick me, do something. I'm just using me as an example. And you come and say, Suki, Mr. Simon or Conrad, Missy John, I do something. And you will tell me, why you watch me pick me for? Are them things go on now? Are them things go on now?
2: Oh, Lord.
0: But then when John get the problem now, he want you hurry for sympathize with them. Whether them don't block them, he bad.
6: Aye.
0: Eh? Dad. Me tell you one night, you know, when me the work for trade, I would never forget this. I was driving the government vehicle and I was going home. I saw this young guy right at Golden Grove School, which I know the family, all from Borland. I stood up and I gave him a ride because it was a little late. When we reached at Big Creek, police was there searching. And I don't know what happened, but when the police didn't stop me, they see me, they say, oh, Sai, where are you coming from? I said, yes, I went to check security at the Ministry of Trade and Finance. When I reached by Dr. Connor, and I drop off the guy, me see the guy look under the seat. So me say, what you look for? When me look, me see, take out one plastic, which I heard. So me say, partner, what is this? Where you this under me seat? So I went and I said to the mother, why did? Even my mother tell me, you know, he begged me not right.
6: Yeah, so they the police me do search and find you with that. And a fuji.
0: No.
6: Because you're in a fear car.
0: Yes. And you know he begged me not right.
1: Yeah. But you know what happened to me? Sometime in the 80s. It could be early 90s. Gave this guy a ride. This guy had a 9mm.
2: In New York?
1: Yeah. And only when I reached the Bronx and I go in park, I realized he pushed his hand under the driver's seat where I was driving.
2: What?
1: And took the 9mm from under.
2: Oh my.
1: I said, did not do that again. And never give him a ride again.
2: Child.
1: He asked me for a ride to take him to Harlem. And I didn't see when he put the 9mm under the seat.
2: That's a dangerous one, boy.
1: Yeah. I was just a transporter.
6: Yeah, that's completely danger for you.
1: Yeah.
6: I mean to say, and look, he no bone for accept it, you know.
1: But the only thing, my fingerprint won't be on the gun. The only thing I would have got charged for, transporting.
6: Yo, that's what I'm saying. And he didn't bone to accept
1: his.
6: But
1: his hand would have been, fingerprint would have been on the gun.
2: Yeah.
1: Not mine.
2: Right.
1: But no way I can prove to them that I didn't know.
2: Okay then. Mm.
1: So they would have charged me for transporting.
0: Love and affection, this is important. I don't know what is going to happen to this. I can't believe within 1 week as much a gun shooting in this country. One

0: station there. Yeah. I went to work the night and go by Sammy, you know. When the thing happened there, you know. But you see, they were looking for that guy because some other people was there. And the guy said, one of the guys said he saw the vehicle drive round, but there wasn't, you know. And then one of them come out and go exact to that person. But a lady say, I hear ladies, and I hear when he run and go to the vehicle, what he say? Four more there for go.
1: Oh, so seven of them. Is time. The more for the rest is carnival now. The more for the rest is carnival.
0: Security with two times, man.
1: The more for the rest is say, one, let me have a video, one, let me go and say to what does he say?
0: Security with tight.
1: You catch them. You understand? You catch them during carnival. You hear me say? Tell them what we do since carnival. The next step in life depends. You tell the boy. I don't know.
0: And you know what happened? When they do these things and go and hide, and police know who they are and send out a bulletin. You know what that means, right? Dead or alive. You know what they go say when police shoot them? Police could have done better than that. But they didn't know that the children didn't have to go shoot somebody's child. Our children.
1: Then they care about that.
0: But for them, mean more to them. So the other person's child, our children, no mean nothing to them.
1: There's one of the fathers there. The white tall team when she pick me. Do something and police, but I'm shot to him. And she did have the upper celestial, but most send the American said the ball. Police name both shot him. And I said the son, she did ball, I say. Right? So he's supposed to go do people things and get rid of them. But police name both shot him.
0: But other children, he has a right to do what he do to other people. Eh?
1: Because like me bad fun thing and Barbie, them, I mean, I don't like to tell anybody. This is for me and Tiga and Barbie at all.
0: You remember I come here and talk about them big hole in the road going round south? Yeah. Let me say thanks to Public Works. They're fixing them right now as I speak. Yeah, in Grolling Grove, they fix the big one in Jennings, the one that big like a patchwork dam. Then don't fix that. I see they're doing the one in Ebenezer now. So let me say, it's Public Works doing it. Public Works, well, let me see.

0: So let me say thanks to the director, whosoever it is, the minister. Thanks to them that the road on them is fixing. Because they're new roads and it's within the interest of us to get those roads fixed properly. Thanks to them. Swallow, that's a great song. That's a great song.
1: Tarzan, next week, Gaspi, our life, I got to touch about Carnival, you know, you forgot Carnival yet, you know. But is that this one more important? It's a foreign country, I will discuss, right?
2: Yep.
1: But next week, Gaspi, alive, we must touch Carnival.
2: Yep.
1: You understand?
0: It is. I don't know.
2: The governor is in the house.
0: I don't know what is going to become of these young people that are doing this thing. And you notice them that jiving now, babe. They don't care what they do. Them pass you and they have one jive, one little Suzuki van. Almost every man, he pass you anyway. Anyhow. Look, me see this man a pass you the morning. I go up Jolly Hill after I pass Samantha office then up. Yeah. Anybody pass me, the man pass you going on a white little Suzuki van. Mm.

0: nothing they're going to have to do, no bed. Let me say this. Them serious driving crime, because there's some serious driving crime. Some people, okay. When you do the thing one time and then catch you, the next time they take away your license, even for a year. Because they don't care what they might do. Them pass you anyway.
1: Yeah, well, once you repeat, it's just like even the crime I was talking about. Once you repeat any offense, they must have a way for dealing with you seriously.
2: And the penalty should be doubled.
1: Yeah, you know? And this is something that they must take seriously. And look, some of the young men them that are driving now, they rent the car them.
2: Yeah.
1: Is someone rent the car give them now?
2: But you ever hear about re-renting?
1: Yeah, I
2: rent your car and you rent it over again.
1: Yeah, I heard about that, but what here it is that
0: you're not supposed to do it.
1: But
0: this bitch is right.
1: These things that are happening, it's just like.
2: No, I'm saying something different than what Beige is saying.
1: Well, I understand what you say.
2: Yeah.
1: I understand that.
2: Yeah.
1: But I also know that they are young men that are driving rent a car, that old men rent them. And give them to go make errand. You understand? And at times you can take a number for a car, but then it might not be the number,
2: the plate
1: for that car,
2: that match your car.
1: You understand? Because I can remember one night I go to Bendel in a party. And when I ready to leave, I now look on my car thing. When I look, the front number plate was not it.
2: Yours?
1: Yeah, one night.
2: So you got to report that right away.
1: I go straight to this police station.
2: So you got to cover yourself?
1: Yeah, I go straight to the police station and report it. And these things that are happening. You see a lot of cars that park on the road and park in different areas. You have to check to see if your number plate is still intact and things. Because the criminals them, they are taking number plate to switch plate to go on the crime. You understand? So all these things is something that we gotta look out for, and holy purpose, we gotta be eyes and ears for the laws of the country, not only for your party, but if you're Antiguan. You're supposed to understand that if Antigua fall, it means me and you. I don't know where else to go. You know, the Jamaican, the Dominican, them can't go back home. But some of them are not going to go back home because of what they left there. You see? And these are things that we got to very, very, very serious with. And I would like to say to with some of the young women them, young Antigua women them, I careful with some of them finding why I walk a day with. Because it's a serious thing. Some of them come from a background that you'll pick them up and doesn't realize they have that sort of background. So you gotta be very, very careful, and you gotta do your scouting. Do your scouting, because some of them are serious criminal.
3: There are young Dominican. A 16-year-old Dominican girl go missing in Dominica. They just find she body. The girl went missing about 2 weeks ago, and I just found she body.
0: It's, I see.
3: Oh, boy. This is so sad. This is really, really sad.
0: They arrest the policeman, you know.
3: And he look like I say, he still wants to talk, how he look. Malnourished. You understand? Because if you see the policeman, how he look, he thin body.
0: They arrest the policeman.
3: Like he wants to talk. Questioning. They find like a girl body. 16 years old.
4: Questioning the police.
3: Yeah. Oh, boy.
0: They questioning the police officer.
3: And let me say condolences to Gladys Potter. That's the UPP candidate who went for St. Joseph also some years back in 2023. Her son was,
0: fine
3: dead in New York. They say he went swimming. Meaning he will go swimming after midnight. You understand? That doesn't make no sense to me. So I just want to say, condolences to Sister Gladys Potter and Mark Potter and the passing of their son. I pray and hope the Lord you find comfort in God, because this time, I tell you, this is really, really hard. The young man will celebrate the 21st birthday cause, and by a few days after, they find the young man body. But say he goes swimming after midnight.
0: Is it true that he's going out with a white woman?
3: I am not sure, but all I can say, condolences to the mom and the dad. Because personally, I know personally, just want to wish them all the best. And I don't know how they're going to cope with this one, because this one isn't easy. This one ain't easy, tall. You understand? We feel so sorry for the family. But the only thing we can just pray and hope that the Lord comfort them at this time, Jah, because this is really, really hard.
0: And again, the young lady who buried Parham yesterday.
3: Jesus,
0: so they say go over Jeff Devil's Bridge.
3: Mm-mm.
0: Let me say condolences to that family also,
3: oh,
0: too.
3: Lord.
1: Did she bury yesterday?
0: Yes, yeah. Yesterday she buried too.
3: Let me say get well to Mrs. Atlee and to Julie over there in Cage Bay. Mrs. Atlee, I'm going to get a ride and try and come and see you. Sometime for the weekend. But to you and Julie over there in Cage Bay, get well to you, to you guys. Lord, this one is hard.
0: I don't know how.
3: Tell me, boy.
0: These things just climb on you like one lizard that go up on jelly tree. Just come on you like that.
2: What happened? She
1: I wasn't hearing you.
2: She jumped off Devil's Bridge?
1: That's what they say.
0: That's what they say now.
1: You know there's somebody.
2: But before she jumped off Devil's Bridge, why she didn't stop by me in Willowcave?
1: No, but you see, putting mathematical thinking together, right? Somebody call and say that they see she jump off. Now, if you see somebody jump off,
2: yeah.
1: Where were you when you see them?
2: All right, then.
1: No, they said they do inquest.
0: No water.
1: They said no water in Chilangs.
2: Okay.
1: So the person that do make the call to say they saw her jump off,
2: mm-hmm.
1: the person who transport her up there,
2: mm-hmm.
1: all these are things that the authority need to really clamp down on, you know. They need to clamp down and sell all these things, because a lot of folks don't understand some of the crime then that is taking place. You have people that behind them that mask away to the whole situation, and people know about it. If somebody can call you the police to say that they saw the person jump over, you at least should have that person to know, did you really see the person jump over? Let us know how this go.
2: Well,
1: because now that we find she, no water in anybody. So if she jump over,
2: so why the person didn't
1: water would have gone in
2: anybody? Why the person didn't try to stop her?
1: Well, all that.
2: I stopped a friend from jumping over before.
1: All that could have taken place, but nobody go up to jump over someone.
2: No, one of my friends was going to do it.
0: Why is on it?
2: He got a knuckle and he was crying. And his dog was right next to him. So while he was crying, the dog there. Oh, oh. So I had to stop. I had to tell him, no, don't even think about it. I was there that Sunday. Yeah, me and him and his dog walk all the way from Willowcave to Devil's Bridge. Yeah.
1: Mm. So are the dog you the same?
2: Yeah.
1: But you can't read dog language, man.
2: No, because he was crying. And then the dog get distressed and start making funny sound.
0: Dog no easy something.
2: Yeah.
1: Because the dog pick up the spirit.
2: Because he was crying.
1: The dog pick up the spirit of him. Mm-hmm.
2: Just over knuckling up.
0: We Antiguans have to get more serious. You remember the last two crimes?
2: Governor, why are you laughing, Governor?
0: A murderer was in Antigua from Jamaica. They find him here.
2: Yeah.
0: And then one left St. Kitts, a Jamaican again.
2: Mm.
0: They find him here.
2: Mm.
0: They find him here, send back here St. Kitts.
2: Mm.
0: And they find the other one here, send him back to Jamaica.
2: Mm.
0: What really, Iguan?
1: We need a stronger security in terms of Coast Guard, I mean, it's a more frequent patrol.
2: That's right.
1: Especially
2: up in the east.
1: In the east.
2: Up by me.
1: In the east corridor.
2: But you see, they don't really know the channels up there.
1: You understand?
2: Too much
1: east corridor.
2: You must know the channel up there. In a while.
1: You know? They're up there, up in the east corridor. Is one of the areas where you just float in.
2: You
1: don't have to use the engine.
2: No, you don't have
1: to. So a lot of these, you know, because when Coast Guard talk about Coast Guard, as far as I realize that they mostly go from English Harbor.
2: They don't come on
1: English
2: east.
1: Harbor to the deep water harbor.
2: Atlantic Ocean East, Devil's Bridge area, very rough.
1: Yeah, you know, so.
2: And you must know the channel.
1: We,
2: otherwise, we want to reef.
1: If we really serious about situation that's taking place, all man hand must be on deck. I'm talking about those that in charge of security forces. They have to be on deck. They have to be on deck, and somebody know something because somebody know what they make it out of something.
2: Mm-hmm.
1: So let us forget about those sort of petty issue and deal with the real issue. The real issue is that if this continue, we can destroy our livelihood, which is tourism.
2: Mm-hmm.
1: And it's a serious thing. So we all got to take it serious. As I said all the time, crime no have no blue tail, no red tail. Mm-hmm. You know, and when it comes to crime, you got to stop it from the beginning. You have to stop it from the interception. You must get to understand that it is not about Glaston Brown. Do you believe if everybody kill everybody in Antigua, it means that Glaston, they lose power? It doesn't necessarily mean Glaston, they lose power. It just necessarily mean that our country destroy. You know, and that's the reality about it. So when you are playing politics with these things on the Facebook and thing, and look, you have a gentleman that I see do a lot of video and put things out in Facebook, some kind of winner. Look, they don't have any love for Antigua or Barbuda. You understand?
0: Power.
1: They have an interest of their own, and the interest of their own is if they can get political money in terms of political mileage, political job, party win power. You know, because whether we like it or not, is it the same man that Daniel and fire this amount of security from Dunga Port and let he run a security firm, you know? So when these men missing out of these things financially, they are going to go out there and do things and set things to let Antiguan abroad think that Antigua is so bad and things are so out of hand and these sort of things. But they need to stop it, because the money that they are making now is the money that their son or daughter or grandson will make later. So let's just make Antigua lie and make Antigua remain peaceful, you know, and these sort of things. So
0: I just remember the name of the person of it, Jocelyn Francis. Every day, she like she no work, she no have nothing for do, just Gaston Brown. She has everything. If Gaston sneeze and she hear, Gaston crazy, wicked. Gaston no crew. This morning I see on Facebook she said Gaston is a bigger criminal than them. That look, something wrong with this girl, Jocelyn Francis. Something wrong with she.
2: So it's okay to call her name?
0: It's on Facebook.
2: Okay.
0: It's on Facebook.
2: Okay.
0: It is on Facebook every day.
2: Okay.
0: She's on Facebook cussing the Prime Minister.
2: That means she don't have no occupation then.
0: I have to ask her this morning if she don't have nobody to look about. They need to find time for themselves and leave the Prime Minister that is trying to protect, you know, Antigua.
2: Some of them gone on Facebook early in the morning. They even go wash off yet.
1: you got one different, man. You got one different.
2: Well, man. I'm a straight up talker. I'm a straight up talker. I can't help.
0: Eh? She just got Gaston Brown every day.
2: They got a bad woman.
0: Why never see something like this with this woman?
2: That's me.
0: They need
3: that's
0: to find
3: that. Hey. For the home. Hey. Wash off yet? Hey, how you gonna wash off yet?
2: Somebody still a man in mode right now.
3: Hey. Boy, me self for some of them, I know though, until you belong to Allah, until you sink Allah, you sink in there now.
2: That's right.
3: You understand? Come in here with full one go, as me say, ready. Believe us, have a visa. Yeah, somebody tell me. Somebody
2: tell me about them, more bridal from when they do the
3: night. Tell the boy, the sick man. They will put a car, the planting and Barbie, you know, because me never happy that somebody will plant for one go. But me never know what time for one go.
2: Different kind of more bridal, you know.
3: Can you see that I'm trying to buy their country right now?
2: Yeah.
3: They don't make them as but they protect the nation.
2: That's right.
3: And they think they bring down that they bring down arm the travel, bring down gas and border, I'm gonna make one difference. You know, I make not one difference.
0: I don't know.
3: No one thing more tell her, you know, the crime where I hit different people here to hit alarm.
0: Church, sing a song, you know.
3: Right,
0: the same cyclic in the wild goat is the same cyclic in the tame.
2: That's right.
0: Everybody drifting in the same boat. We all sinking just the same. So let them go on. Let them go on, which bad for Gaston and Antigua and Barbuda, while Gaston is the leader. That's all what them want to see now. The back of Gaston and the back of Labour Party. Well, so they can take Antigua and do as they like with them. But it's not going
2: to
0: happen.
2: They want to bring it down. And when they get in, they're going to build it
0: back. 6 votes separate out with the general election before this. And by the next general election, 3 years after. How much it be?
2: Okay, I'm gonna take a commercial break in a flash. Right? Oh, yeah, yeah, yeah. 2:30 p.m.
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3: Hey, neighbor. 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

0: to the pineapple.
1: Okay. Yes, Beige. I just see on the page here that Prime Minister Gaston Browne is seeking public views on whether Gaston Browne is seeking public views on whether members of the judiciary accused of rep-

0: and convicts in those sort of crime, you know? And that's a serious thing, because what? As we were saying earlier, if someone can make a mind that a 6 month over here get, you know, to do certain things, you come out and do it and go back again for 6 months. You understand? And these are things that is taking place with some offenders of the law. You see? They repeated the offense. And these things, Suki, you have an effect on our society, right? You know why you have an effect on our society too? Some of them, they'll go to jail for 6 months. And before they go back to jail, they don't have somebody pregnant. And when the person gonna have the child now, then gone back to jail. And you find out you have a child now that is raised by a mother that have an understanding that his father always in jail. You know? And these are things. So when these things are happening, it have an effect on our society. And whether or not that we like it or not, it could be your daughter, it could be your sister, you need to tell them, look, you can't do it in jail, man, and a breed on a cell phone, and every time he go in a jail, me have to help
1: you pick me as a parent. And then that same little kid become a criminal.
0: Become too. A criminal too. Because some of them...
1: That's why they've got to be careful who they get pregnant for.
0: Right, and
2: they,
0: you know...
2: They don't have a father to raise up
0: and,
2: with,
0: eh? And you know what I saw? Some of the guys, them when they come out of jail, they move like a port to get them come from. But then just dung.
1: But check this
0: and
1: out.
0: And then go for them, then little boy.
1: Yeah.
0: And a little boy just like a them.
1: Yes, yes.
0: And the little boy move around and go on like a daddy.
1: Yeah, exactly.
0: Daddy just come from Puerto Rico. You know? and it's sad.
1: But look, I was working at Rikers Island about 3 years ago. I was working at Rikers Island. Because, you know, I'm an electrician. I was working at Rikers Island. And every day you see the bus drop off the baby mother and about 3-4 kids going to get signed in to go over the bridge to go visit daddy in A7.
2: You have a next one here,
1: every
2: babe.
1: Day. You must see the little kids in it. And man, all the hard working man, all they can't find a woman. And he in a jail have a woman.
0: Yeah. You know? And Australian back
1: out. But then. These young ladies addicted to punishment. Why one jail, man? Or jail, but then?
2: One more here, bit. Minister of Social and Urban Transformation, the Honorable Rodden Turner, has added his voice to growing concern over sentencing imposed on cases involving the sexual abuse of children.
0: Yeah, that's something.
2: This one sounds serious.
0: That's something that should be serious, but sometimes you wonder how serious it is, because then at the end of the day, even when this lady used to be Nurse Wang.
2: Yeah, Nurse Wang. President and, of Something Association.
0: And Something Association. And, yeah, and she used to be, you know, against this sexual offenders and things. We minors, you know. And they don't get the kind of laws. Some men get stiff penalty. And some men get slapped on the wrist. With the same crime, you know. The same crime. Because you have, for instance, you have a guy from Liberta. And he in prison for quite a while now. Just with the same minor thing. You know? And you have men that do the same thing and go after him and don't come back out. You know? So he really need to get tough and don't start the crime. You know, he need to get tough and the laws have to get serious.
2: And you see
0: about it.
2: Plenty of them bus drivers that love a troubled school children. This one in Obed. Video resident seeks help identifying young man after alleged break-in attempt. See, it's just like son with Mama Rose. The video is there. Look, that's the video. So them trying to identify the person. They're seeking help to identify.

0: this such person.
1: Well, somebody have to know him.
0: What happened to AI?
2: Somebody said
1: no, you know. Somebody have to know him?
2: Somebody
1: has to know him. So it's just that when people tell you who a person be, you know you don't expose the person. Because some people does not give you news because they're afraid that you're gonna expose them.
0: Yeah, and then
1: they're gonna be a target.
0: Danger.
1: And then they're gonna be a target for the offender. So these are sad things that prevent people from talking. You know, because you have some police that really be friend to somebody criminal. No? Yeah. You understand? And that's reality. You have some police that really be friends to somebody criminal them. And because some live among them and some of them be a part of the movement and all kind of ignorance. You understand? Because if I tell you, when I lost five cow I lost, and the police asks if I have anybody, you know, suspect, you know, and I explained to the police that this man, he never was in the area, and I saw him in the area a couple of times, and I saw him, you know, and the movement and thing. And the police said to me, he a bad man. He will do them kind of something. He did see that. Well, up to now,
0: then I got trouble.
1: Then I got trouble. Up to now, then I got trouble.
0: I tell you. I see something here. Gladys Potter thanked the community for support following her son Kenya's tragic death. She said thanks to the community.
1: Yeah, and on behalf of ZDK, members of staff of ZDK and this program Talk and Tiga, we like to say external sympathy to you, Miss Potter, and your entire family.
0: This is not about red and blue. This is a serious thing.
1: And we do hope that you all find solace in the name of God, you know. And each thing that happened to us is something to bring us closer to God. And I do hope that some of us recognize that.
0: What a cute young man.
1: And really do these things, you know. When things happen sometimes, it happens for a reason. And some of the reasons, some of us overlook it. But it's something to bring us closer to God. Yeah.
0: Yeah, she buried yesterday. 18-year-old Zari. She laid to rest yesterday. The young lady from Parham, she laid to rest.
1: Yeah, and I do hope, even though the lady laid to rest, I do hope that they don't close the case.
0: They can't close the case. They have to do everything.
1: I do hope that they pursue with the investigation. And I did hear that they have a gentleman was in question, and they let him go and all these things. But I do hope that they really pursue the case, because the case have lead that they can't follow. You have lead because someone call from a cell phone to report that this lady jump over. At least you have that person, because all cell phone they have a site that the call make from.
0: Mm-hmm.
1: And everywhere you go, I can leave here now and make a call from Bowlands. It will not register from here, but it register from a cell site in Bowlands.
0: Yes, because and cell site set up there.
1: You see? So you can always chase phone calls. You can always chase phone calls, and you can always find out from that person. Yes, he was in this area at the time, because the call didn't make it come from here. And who you was together, and these are things, because if the lady don't jive and say that she see the young lady jump over, simply mean that the lady and somebody was together.
0: They was together.
1: You understand? So we cannot be weak in pursuing cases. And some of the things them, even this case yourself, I would encourage my government to bring in Scotland Yard. bringing people,
0: seek
1: assistance from people to help curb some of these things. Because what? If you're not getting no closure to certain things, they will always repeat.
0: I think the premise is say he going to start to get cut assistant.
1: You have to do that. You have to do that.
0: Yeah. Too much thing left unturned. Too much stone. And this one here, government confirm Antigua and Barbuda patient and them safe after Columbia earthquake. So these people that we have up there, that we can give account for, they all safe.
1: Yeah, I understand that. I understand
0: yeah,
1: that.
0: They are
1: that
0: safe.
1: Say, I understand that they say that that where the patient are, they are safe.
0: Mm-hmm.
1: So it was confirmed that they are safe. Name. Yeah.
0: Who? Skinny Isaac. Skinny Isaac charged over aggravated homicide, firearm, and ammunition. That's him here.
1: Mm.
0: Previous. Tell me if you know.
1: I want something. He's in Kassar Garden somewhere. Up in that area. He's from. So we with the makeshift gun. Yeah, and these sort of things. So we are saying to you, Antiguans, let us be an eyes and ears for each other. Let us be eyes and ears for each other, because what's taking place in our beloved country for today, we all need the support of each other. We all need to look out for each other. We all need to, if we see things, say things, and we all need to know that where our kids are at certain time. And if you expect them to do certain things, you got to sit it that they do it. Because some of you give your kids something to do, and next thing they left the yard and they don't do it. And you in return do it, and don't even concern whether they come back in or not, you know, and these sort of things. So let us be a parent of responsibility, and let us be responsible for the action of some of the things that our sons and daughters are doing, because it is a serious thing.
0: This is the thing with Dominica, with the young girl, Dominica police officer arrested as investigation deepening into disappearance of 16-year-old Jabisha Paul. This is the one, nice, pretty, pretty young lady.
1: He arrested. He was detained for questioning.
0: Well, that's what they say here.
1: So
0: that's what they say. Arrested and as investigation deep. Yeah.
1: Well, as the investigation continue, I do hope that the parents them. Well, knowing Dominica, who's ever involved, they're gonna find out who.
2: But he very stupid again,
0: people.
2: Very stupid for killing a young lady and think that he go go and punish. Not Dominica. And Antigua, you know. No, Dominica we talk about, right? And anyhow you turn on, they go find the killer. Mm. Okay.
0: I just get a WhatsApp. I'm listening. I'm hearing you all loud
2: yes,
0: and clear. Yes, Iota. That's Carnival Santa Claus. Remember that man? That just give books and so to children.
1: Yeah,
0: Carnival
1: Pastor.
0: Santa Claus, Pastor. Niece, Iota Cornelius. Pastor Cornelius, she's Iota. Yes, Iota, I get your WhatsApp. You're hearing us loud and clear. Good afternoon.
1: Yeah, so, you know, I would like to say good afternoon to my daughter over there in Orlando. Good afternoon to Sandy, my cousin. And good afternoon to Mama Rose, the Boland's woman said that she's back. She mean go away.
2: She's back?
1: Yeah. Sharon. Sharon.
2: Me know she went away because she never tell me that.
1: She said the picnic and catch you for her birthday.
2: Well, at the first me hear about that.
1: So good afternoon to you and Skip. Good afternoon to y'all. And Sammy Tong and Genevieve, good afternoon to you all.
2: Let me shout out before we leave. Emerald Harvey, good afternoon to you. Quentin Dunning, Alisa Nathaniel. Avril, good afternoon to you, hon. And to Mrs. Atlee again. To my family over in California, William and Geraldine, and the rest of the family, Angela, good afternoon to you guys over in California. Down in St. Croix, to Pastor Durbin, to King Generic, good afternoon to you guys over in St. Croix. And to Sandra and her husband Aldrick, good afternoon to you. To the Warrens over the Creekside, and to Annette, for Mama Jenny, and the Tucson, Sacon, Jamie, my Jamaican cousin Sharon Grant, Mrs. Atlee, good afternoon to you as well, hon. To the Link Up crew, good afternoon to you, Mady, and to DJ French and DJ Fred, good afternoon to you guys. Next week, guys, play live. As I tell Bunk Stars and early on, we'll talk about Carnival, but today we're discussing Antigua and Barbados, what is going on in the town, so like. So next week, guys, play live is Carnival, I'll discuss. I mean, I drop the subject at all.
0: Mr. Prime Minister, good afternoon to you and your cabinet. I know you all is in cabinet at the moment. Good afternoon to you and your cabinet, and you all continue to make decision that will help Antigua and Barbuda go in the right direction. Denisha Simon, good afternoon to you up there in New York, my daughter. Good afternoon to all my children up there in New York. Good afternoon to you all.
2: Big and Bobby, good afternoon to you, hon. Hope all is well and you get back home safe.
0: DJ Pepper in St. Croix, your wife told me you reach home safe and everything is okay. Good afternoon to you all. And to your whole family, good afternoon. And I'll see you all next week. May God bless you all. And God bless Antigua and Barbuda.
1: Yeah, so Bunk Stars, good afternoon to you. It was a pleasure for us to be here with you this afternoon, Bunk Stars, and to our listeners that listen to us. We say we appreciate you, and it was a pleasure for us to be here, just doing what we do best in terms of discussing Antigua Barbuda. And I'm saying to you, if you are family and you know something, say something. I am saying to you that do not encourage your daughter for the non-criminal. And at the end of the day, your daughter's life might be in danger too. Cause you see what happened? The lady that buried yesterday, nobody know what happened up to now. You understand? So these are things that we have to guard ourselves against and guard ourselves. We are very, very rich when God did the image of Antigua Barbuda. Let us be strong for our nation. This is not blue nor red. This is about Antigua Barbuda. And that's what we are here for, and that's what we will always defend. Antigua Barbuda. Good afternoon, each and everyone.
2: Shawnee, thank you for having us again. Thank you, Sean. Thank you, Sean Bird. Let's go.
3: Thanks for coming. The governor next on deck.

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0: Thy will be done. So don't worry, everything. As we give God thanks and praise, yet for life in itself, which is a blessing. 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Still above ground are we, as we're still breathing the breath of life. 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
2: Hi, speedsters. While speeding on the roads, please sing or say, 45 miles, God will take care of you. 55 miles, guide me, O thou great Jehovah. 65 miles, nearer, my God, to thee. 75 miles, nearer, still nearer. 85 miles, this world is not my home. 95 miles, Lord, I'm coming home. Over 100 miles, precious memories. Drivers, please drive carefully on the road. 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

0: shape the future of this nation of Antigua and Barbuda.
1: So Antigua and Barbuda's economy is certainly one of the best performing economies within the Caribbean region, and certainly one of the best globally. And we have shown a significant amount of resilience in that, notwithstanding the various challenges, we continue to grow the country's economy in a very robust way. So we're seeing progress literally in every single sector, in healthcare, in education, in housing, infrastructural development, you name it, we're making progress. We would have grown the country's economy within the last decade from about $3.4 billion back in 2014 to about $6 billion today.
2: Uh-huh.
1: In addition to that, we have reduced the country's debt from 104% back in 2014 down to 61%, which is in keeping with the recommended benchmark of about 60%. And in terms of our banking sector, the economy, the fiscal situation there, would have been significant improvements. I'll start with the fiscal position of the country is getting better and better for the last couple of years, and it is expected to be the same way this year. We would have posted a primary surplus as well as an overall surplus. We have also seen a significant increase in the country's per capita income. Per capita income is now about $22,000 per head compared to about $14,000 per head back in 2014. So we're making progress. The banking sector, when we got in, the banking sector was literally collapsing. We had two failed banks, and we were able to literally resolve ABI bank deposits by saving deposits so that depositors didn't have to take the losses or carry the losses. We were able to intervene in Caribbean Union Bank and to save that bank. And as a consequence of the interventions that we've made, we now have one of the safest, one of the strongest banking sectors anywhere within the ACS Caribbean or within the broader Caribbean region. And even the NPLs within the banks, for example, they're among the lowest anywhere within the region. They're now in the region about 3%. The benchmark for NPLs is 5%. So any metric that you use, I would say we did well. We have struggled with inflation, imported inflation for some time. That too has come down and is in the region about 3% and is expected to fall further as we continue to broaden the amount of goods that are exempt from duties and taxes.
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where it's traffic, traffic, and more traffic. 21 minutes up and five. Alongside you in every which way, as you make your move all the time, every time. Here's hoping that you're doing the right thing to survive, as you look out for the other man all the time, every time, okay? Do God bless you. Driving is a full-time occupation all the time, every time.

Our ears open as you make your move. In traffic, of course. That you're doing the right thing to survive. Here in Fun City with Adley, we drive and we keep on the left-hand side of the road at all times. That's right, we keep and we stay left every time. Okay, so please, please, please, please, please, please, please do the right thing and survive.

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And of course, be on your way. It's all about saving lives on the highways and byways here in a fun city, Wadadley.

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11: 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Hey, you're in tune. You're locked down to DJ Governor Slim on the drive time. Woo!

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And it's the kind of thing as you make your move in traffic. 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

It's exactly 12 minutes up on 6 o'clock. And if you're looking for midweek lime tonight, I suggest you check out Ounce's Ice Cream Parlor over there in Parham Town. Go on out, have yourselves a jolly good time. Good, clean fun, you know what I'm saying? But it's traffic. Traffic. And of course, more traffic.

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2: Welcome to the World at 6 for Wednesday, August 12th, 2026. I'm your presenter, Otisa Ambrose. In the headlines, Antigua Eyes Conference Capital Status and Brown Seeks Public Backing on Tougher Sentences. 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
2: Now for the news in detail. Antigua and Barbuda is positioning itself to become the conference capital of the Caribbean as the government seeks to diversify the tourism industry beyond sun, sea, and sand. Carla Knight, a member of the Commonwealth Heads of Government Meeting Business Forum Task Force, says hosting major international events can create new opportunities for the local economy. He says conference visitors can generate business for hotels, restaurants, vendors, entertainment, Airbnb operators, and transportation providers. Antigua and Barbuda has already hosted major events, including the SIDS conference in 2024 and the OAS General Assembly in 2025. Knight says the upkeeping of Chugum from October 30th to November 6th will further showcase the country's ability to host major international gatherings. In more news, 8,000 prescription glasses come into Antigua. About 8,000 prescription glasses are expected to arrive in Antigua and Barbuda within the next few months as the government expands its National Vision Program. Prime Minister the Right Honorable Gaston Brown made the announcement on the Brown & Brown Show, saying the prescription glasses will complement the 25,000 reading glasses already secured through the Prime Minister Vision Initiative. Brown says the broader program also includes cataract surgeries and other treatments aimed at reducing preventable vision impairment. He says the initiative is about improving the quality of life of residents, increasing productivity, and helping people remain independent. Antigua and Barbuda is also set to co-host the first global summit for eye health with the World Health Organization in November, with a focus on expanding access to eye care services and preventing avoidable vision loss. Now, continuing the national stories. Prime Minister the Right Honorable Gaston Brown is seeking public input on sentencing for repeat offenders, particularly those convicted of gun-related crimes. Brown says lenient sentences are allowing repeat offenders back into society and placing added pressure on law enforcement. He claims approximately 250 repeat offenders are currently back in society and questions whether underperforming members of the judiciary should be removed from the jurisdiction. The Prime Minister's comments come amid a recent increase in shootings and follow calls for tougher sentences for gun-related offenses. Brown says while stronger penalties are needed, rehabilitation must also be part of the penal system. The public is now being invited to share its views on the matter. And in other developments, Police Week 2026 activities announced. The Royal police force of Antiguan Barbuda has announced its activities for Police Week 2026, which runs from September 6th to 12th. This year's observance is being held under the theme United in Duty with Technology to Serve Our Community. The week begins on Sunday, September 6th, with a church service at the Spring Garden Moravian Church on St. John Street at 8 a.m. A sick and shut-in program follows on Wednesday, September 9th at Police Headquarters, starting at 10 a.m. On Friday, September 11th, police will host a cultural food fair at Rising Sun from 10 a.m. The week wraps up Saturday with community day activities in several villages, also beginning at 10 a.m. The police force is promoting the week under the message One Force, One Community, Stronger Together. And that was a look at the national stories. Now for news from around the region. First to Dominica. Missing Dominican teenager found dead. The body of missing teenager Jerbia Paul has been found, according to reports from Dominica News Online. Police sources say Paul's body was discovered on Wednesday morning in the Capuchin area. The teenager had been reported missing since Friday, July 24, 2026, in a case that had sparked widespread concern across Dominica. At the time of her disappearance, Paul was reportedly wearing a dark blue shirt. Police investigations are expected to continue as authorities work to determine the circumstances surrounding her death. Now, in a regional update, international recording artist and Belizean politician Shane will receive the Global Ambassador Honor at the 4th Annual Caribbean Music Award. Calypso legend Calypso Rose, Haitian-American singer Alan Cave, and Jamaican dancehall icon Patra will also be honored. The awards take place on September 19th in Port of Spain, Trinidad and Tobago, as part of the inaugural Caribbean Music Awards Elite Weekend Experience. Patra will receive the Lifetime Achievement Honor, while Calypso Rose and Alan Cave will be recognized for their contributions to Calypso and Haitian compa music. The three-day celebration runs from September 18th to 20th and brings together Caribbean artists, fans, and music industry leaders. And in news coming out of Guyana, Guyana's government is reviewing contracts linked to the Port Kituma Wharf project following the deadly MV Barima tragedy. Attorney General Anil Nandal says legal action could be taken if the review uncovers evidence of negligence. The review is being conducted alongside a criminal investigation and commission of inquiry into the July 18th incident. Meanwhile, the government says search and recovery operations have ended following the deaths of 73 people, with more than 30 others still missing and presumed dead. The Maritime Rescue Coordination Center remains operational as authorities continue efforts to identify recovered bodies. That wraps up the story shaping our region, but the world keeps turning. Up next, we'll take a closer look on the international front. U.S. revokes more than 175,000 visas. The U.S. State Department says it has revoked more than 175,000 visas from foreign nationals under President Donald Trump's immigration crackdown. The department says most cancellations followed law enforcement encounters involving criminal activity, along with visa violations, fraud, calls for violence, and national security concerns. Assault, driving under the influence, theft, and drug offenses were among the leading reasons cited. The State Department says it will continue screening visa holders and revoking visas where it believes individuals pose a threat to U.S. safety or national security. The administration has also expanded visa screening, including reviews of applicants' social media activity. That wraps up our news for today. Now, here's a recap of today's national headlines. Antigua Eyes conference capital status, and Brown seeks public backing on tougher sentences. The news was sponsored by Townhouse Megastore, and I have been your presenter, Otisa Ambrose. Stay tuned.

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1: BBC News with Govinda Gill. The head of the World Health Organization has warned that the current Ebola outbreak in the Democratic Republic of Congo could surpass the West African epidemic that killed more than 11,000 people a decade ago. Dr. Tedros Adhanom Ghebreyesus says it's already the second largest and fastest growing on record.
2: The outbreak had a big head start. It's still way ahead of us, and we're playing catch up. Most concerningly, we see a high proportion of deaths in communities instead of treatment units outside of known contact lists. That tells us there are chains of transmission we don't know about.
1: A total solar eclipse has passed across Europe for the first time in 27 years. Millions of people living in an area covering Greenland and Iceland down to the Iberian Peninsula witnessed the moon obscuring the sun. A large swathe of Spain was plunged into total darkness. The Bangladeshi authorities have ordered shopping malls, markets and businesses to close by 8 p.m. as part of measures to conserve electricity amid an energy crisis. The directive also forces cultural and trade events to close early. Ambarasan Ethiarajan reports.
3: Bangladesh, a country of more than 170 million people, has been grappling with an energy crisis as it faces shortages of gas. The country imports more than 90% of its oil and gas needs, mostly from the Middle East. A week ago, a fire at a port terminal severely disrupted the gas supply that's required to generate electricity. Due to high winds, ships are not currently able to dock safely, and this has also hit the transfer of gas. In several towns outside the capital, Dhaka, residents say power cuts are lasting for more than 10 hours a day.
1: Israel says more troops will be sent to a village in the occupied West Bank, where two Palestinian families have been trapped inside their homes by settlers since Sunday. The first Israeli soldiers who arrived at the scene were filmed praying with the extremist settlers. The Palestinian families in the village of Kusra, south of Nablus, say their water and power has been cut and they have dwindling food supplies. John Donison is in Kusra.
4: The United Nations says there has been a surge in settler violence in recent years, with on average six attacks on Palestinian communities happening every day. But this is a new tactic, laying siege to Palestinian homes to starve people out and force them to flee. Senior leaders in the Israeli military have condemned the latest settler violence, but they've failed to stop it. Many settlers serve in the army. Palestinians and human rights groups accuse the military of allowing settlers to act with impunity.
1: This is the World News from the BBC. Environmental groups have warned that Oman could be facing an environmental catastrophe as a large oil spill reaches the country's mainland. Omani authorities say the oil has affected around 390 square kilometres of the southern coastline. The area is home to a marine reserve established last year to protect sensitive ecosystems, including rare sea turtles. The US-based messaging platform Discord has been ordered to suspend live streams in Brazil after a 13-year-old girl was allegedly incited to kill herself. Five teenagers have been arrested in connection with the death. More from Joanna Keane.
5: A police officer in Brazil has described the case as a real-life horror show. The live stream is said to have led to the death of a teenager, while a police operation saved another girl who was about to kill herself. Brazil's data protection agency said live streams had been repeatedly used to facilitate violence, harassment, and the incitement of self-harm and suicide. It accused Discord of failing to adopt reasonable measures to protect children and gave it 3 days to comply with the suspension. Discord, which is used by millions of people across the world, says it's cooperating with the investigation.
1: More than 60,000 Canadians have signed a petition calling for the US ambassador in Ottawa to be expelled for undermining diplomatic relations between the two neighbours. The online petition accuses Peter Hoekstra of making repeated interventions in Canadian political discourse and of having normalised the Trump administration's threats to annex Canada. In a statement to the BBC, the US embassy said it was aware of the petition but declined to comment further. 16 prison inmates have been injured by a lightning strike in the U.S. state of Ohio. They were outdoors moving between buildings after an evening meal when the storm struck. One of them has been airlifted to hospital in a serious condition. That's the latest BBC News.
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8: Here's a look at the local weather forecast for Antigua and Barbuda. This is valid until 8 a.m. tomorrow, Thursday, 13th August, 2026. Lingering moisture and instability in the atmosphere, along with shallow low-level patches traversing the area on a moderate to fresh wind flow, could lead to a moderate chance for shower activity over and around the islands occasionally during the next 24 hours. So today we can expect partly sunny skies in general, with a 40% or moderate chance of a brief passing shower. Tonight, fit to partly cloudy skies, with a 40% or moderate chance of a brief overnight shower. Winds will come from the east at 11 to 30 kilometers per hour or 7 to 18 miles per hour. Seas will range between 1.2 to 1.8 meters or 4 to 6 feet. Rainfall thus far for the month of August stands at 20.8 millimeters or 0.82 of an inch. Today we expect a maximum temperature of 33 degrees Celsius or 91 degrees Fahrenheit, and our overnight low was 25 degrees Celsius or 77 degrees Fahrenheit. We also expect a low temperature tonight of 25 degrees Celsius or 77 degrees Fahrenheit. The sun will set today at 6:34 p.m. and rise tomorrow at 5:50 a.m. This is the end of the local weather forecast. I am Bernal Simon for the Antigua and Barbuda Meteorological Services at the VC Bird International Airport.
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7: Did you lose a loved one? 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Social Security pays a funeral grant in the form of a lump sum to a person who pays for the cost of the funeral of an insured person. To qualify, the insured person must have been entitled to sickness, maternity, invalidity, or contributory age benefit, or they must have contributed to the scheme in the 12 months prior to his or her death. The claim must be made within 6 months of death, supported by a death certificate and the appropriate receipts in the name of the claimant. For more information on the funeral grant, please contact the Social Security office. The Antigua and Barbuda Social Security Board, growing to provide for you.
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11: We announced the death of Eustace Davis, also known as Ibaba, formerly of Grace Hill, and last resided in New York City. He was predeceased by his parents, Cecil Davis and Albertha Richardson, left to mourn are his sisters, Joan Davis and her family in New York City, Elaine Davis and her family in Barnes Hill, Antigua, her brother Hilroy Davis and his family in New York City, his children Nikki, Xavier, Ibaba, and Naya Davis in New York City, and Javier Eustace Davis in Antigua. His cousins, the Lubies family of Bird Road Otters. His cousin, the Phillips family of Nut Grove, Bendels, and Old Road Village. He was a former double second player of the AMP Halcyon Steel Orchestra. The funeral service of the late Eustace Davis, also known as Ibaba, will be held on Saturday, 15th August 2026 at the Unity Funeral Chapel, 2352 Frederick Douglass Boulevard, New York, New York, 10027. Viewing will be from 9 a.m. to 10 a.m. Funeral service 10 a.m. to 11 a.m. Burial will be at Hoboken Cemetery. May the soul of Eustace Davis, also known as Ibaba, continue to rest in eternal peace.
12: He that dwelleth in the secret place of the Most High shall abide under the shadow of the Almighty. It is with deep regret that we announce the passing of Nina Williams Hughes, affectionately known as Laurel Hughes of Cassada Gardens. She departed this life at the golden age of 92. Laurel is the wife of John Hughes, also of Cassada Gardens. She's the mother of Bernard Tongue, Keith Joseph, Helen and Heston Alex Hughes, all residing in Antigua, Andy Hughes and Fillmore Hughes in the U.S., and also mother of the late Nadine and Hazley Hughes, the sister of Daislin Brown and Palsy Williams residing in Canada, Bernice Ambrose Francis, Juanita Williams in New York, Anthony Williams, and Agaja in Georgia, as well as Pascal Williams and Margaret Heskey, residing in Antigua. Laurel is the grandmother of the late Storm Hughes, Sky, Ocean, Rain, Snow, Akeem, Blaze, Fillmore Jr., Lavasha, Hazley, Aaliyah, and Saraya Hughes, all in the USA. Keith Jr., Keisha, Tamika, Samantha, and Fantasia, also in the USA. Bernica and Naik in Antigua. Naji and Sanaa Hughes in New York. The aunt of Tristan, Janet and Zeddy Tongue in Canada, and Geraldine Woodley in St. Thomas. She has 24 great-grandchildren and 39 great-nieces and nephews. Laurel is the in-law of the Cornelius family of Wheels on Wireless Road. She's also related to Tama Edwardson family, Evan Edwardson family, Mary Benjamin and family of Ebenezer, Davison family of Jennings, and the Brown family of Cassada Gardens. She has many more family members at home and abroad, too numerous to mention. She's a close friend of Mrs. Diet of Cassada Gardens and was also one of the vendors at Clear Hall Secondary School for many years. The cortege of Nina Laurel Williams Hughes of Cassada Gardens leaves Barnes Funeral Home on August 20th for the Cedar Hill Moravian Church in Jennings. The service begins at 1:30 p.m. and the burial will take place at the St. John's Public Cemetery. May her soul rest in eternal peace.
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1: 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You don't know how...
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3: 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The lump sum grant is applicable to persons who have contributed for at least 12 months prior to invalidity. For further information on the invalidity benefit, please contact the Social Security office. For a brighter tomorrow, pay your Social Security contributions today. The Antigua and Barbuda Social Security Board, growing to provide for you.
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0: Blessed Wednesday evening. This evening, August the 12th, 2026. And if you are following a Christian calendar, we're in the 19th week of ordinary time. And it's a pleasure to be back after the festive season where you had jam and wine, rum and frolic. So, tremendous spending, carefree spending. And we are back now to look at life in a sober way. So we want to welcome each one of you back to Money and Your Life, our 66th installment. And this evening, we are going to talk about the financial habits that divide the poor, the middle class, and the wealthy. Financial habits, that's our topic for this evening. And we want to start with an applicable scripture. And this scripture, we have used it, this passage of scriptures, we have used it from time to time. And it's basically talking about wealth. And we're talking about Proverbs 13, verse 11. And it says, wealth from get-rich schemes quickly disappears. Wealth from hard work grows over time. And that's from the New International Version. We never start our program without telling you our mission and, of course, some scriptures. So the mission of this program and of Personal Financial Solutions is to empower every citizen and resident with financial knowledge and skills to make informed decisions and achieve their financial goals, thus creating a financially literate and wealthy nation. And when we say wealthy nation, we are talking about six types of wealth. Of course, financial wealth. We are talking about time wealth. We are talking about physical wealth. We are talking about mental wealth. We are talking about social wealth. And of course, your spiritual wealth. So, that's what we want to promote and create when we talk about wealth. You can join our discussion this evening, 462-1100, or you can send a WhatsApp at 776-8589. So I am indeed happy to be back with the 66th installment of Money and Your Life. So we are going to be looking at the financial habits of three different groups of individuals. So once again, we want to welcome all our listeners and welcome you back to this program. And we are going to look at an aspect of our life to let you know what really dictate our financial destiny, far more than your salary, than your background, than luck. These things we are going to look at. We are talking about your daily habits. What do you do on a day-to-day basis that will impact your life? And sometimes, you know, when you look at living, you know, living is a routine, and you may build up certain routines that you do. We have to sleep, we have to wake up, we have to brush our teeth, we have to bathe our skin, we have to do X, Y, Z, D. day in, day out. Persons who have lived for 60, 70 years, they have done it. So life is a matter of habits and routines. So you see, wealth is not just a number in your bank account. It is the lagging indicator of your daily routines. The things that you do every day will dictate your type of life you live, so far as the five or six types of wealth we spoke about. For example, if you never do anything physical or exercise, you can deem to have good physical health. So, but if you walk every afternoon after work, if you walk after eating your lunch during the day, these are things that will affect and promote good physical health. So our habits. And, you know, in the past, a person like Aristotle, he once said, we are what we repeatedly do. We are what we do over and over. So excellence then is not an act. Excellence is a habit. So this evening, we are going to look at the daily choices, the mindsets, the financial behaviors that separate three distinct groups of people. And you can determine which group you're in, and you can see if you move or do certain things differently, chances are you'll move from one group to the next. So we're talking about the poor, the middle class, and the wealthy. So our goal tonight is not to judge anybody. You know, we're not judgmental at all on money and your life. So we are not going to judge you. All we want to do is to figuratively hold up a mirror so that you can look in that mirror and decide where you are so far as your habits are concerned and how you can change your habits to move to into a different direction. So if you want to change your financial destination, you have to change your daily direction. You have to look at your habits, look at what you're doing, and say, hey, this is not working. This is keeping me here. Let's change this. Let's implement this. Let's cut that out. So let us do the breakdown of the habits you need to run away from, and the habits you need to tweak, and the habits you need to run towards, to embrace, to secure that life we spoke about so far as, you know, living a happy, healthy, and wealthy life. So, let's look at the three groups now and identify the main habits that will keep a person poor, keep a person stuck in the middle class, and will help a person to move up into wealth. So, the habits of the poor. Habit number one, the survival mindset. These habits are often born out of necessity or lack of financial security. And I can remember the very first program when we spoke about some sayings that persons will pick up from youth and carry and bury within their psyche, right? That will determine some of the things that they do. So, but these habits, they will keep the individual trapped in a cycle of what we call financial vulnerability. They just feel that they're not going no place. Things are not working for them. Things, you know, they can't make it. They just feel like things cannot turn around. And I'm telling you right there, that mindset is part of the problem. So, but let us look at the habit. Habit, one of the habits of the poor, the consumption habit. And we would have seen that during the carnival season there. Consumption doesn't mean only buying food. It may mean spending money on fets, right? You go on 10 fets, $500 per fet, $5,000. Consuming So spending 100% or more of what you earn, of your income, of your weekly wage, of your biweekly wage, of your monthly salary. Disposable income here is treated as money to spend. As anything you get, you know, you have this consumption, this spending habit. Rather than saying some of this here is to take care of my future self, so let me see how I can deploy it elsewhere, rather than that, as soon as it comes in, what the next thing I'm going to spend. So if this is one of the habits that you have, you know that that habit is a habit you have to change, you have to look to run away from. We're not saying you can't consume, but we are saying you must not consume 100% of your pay, or even more than 100%. And a person may be saying, Stuart, how does that mathematics work? That if I work for $500 or $460 a week now, because that's the minimum wage, right? So just let persons know who work weekly. If your employer is paying you less than $460 gross per week, they are breaking the laws of this country, right? It's $11.50 per week, per hour, the minimum wage. You multiply by 40 weeks, $460. So if you get your $460 or after the deductions, you get $400. It means that that $400 cannot be spent, consumed. And I know what some of you out there are saying, but Stuart, I have so many things, so many expenses. You have to now rearrange your life, and you will have to know how you want to manage your consumption. Because your consumption can be managed so that you have a little to put aside. It means that you don't have to have all of the luxuries that you want at one time. Take your time and have those. Another habit is reactive financial planning. Living paycheck to paycheck, right? Doing things and then reacting. Financial decisions are only made when you have a crisis. For example, you only have and do something if your car broke down, if there's a medical bill, if your insurance comes due. And let me say to you, you know, these are expenses that are not emergencies. These are expenses that you know. If you have a vehicle, just as you know you'll have need gas in the car, you must know you're going to need to service the car. You must know that sometime in the future, the car will have some type of mechanical problem, some problem that you'll need to have monies to take care of it. So it means then that that consumption, that habit of consuming all the time, you may have to say, you know what? Let's plan for the future. Let's say, and let me say to you, some of these terms they use in personal finance or in financial planning or in finance generally, they're simple things. They have big words, but they're things that can be understood by each one of you. So planning financial decisions, if you have these what they say, crises, and you know they're going to happen, you can plan, put aside little by little, and put it aside. All this is called, you're setting up what is called a sinking fund for future payments and disbursements and expenses. So you put it little. Maybe, let me explain it in a way that most persons can understand. You know that you're going to need something for your son or your daughter for Christmas. Christmas is going to come every year, whether you're living or you're in the land of over at the boneyard. Christmas is going to come. So if you're here in the land of living and you're going to buy something for your son or your daughter in 12 months' time, right? You have 52 weeks if you work weekly. The thing costs $10. The thing costs $100 Well, you divide 52 into $100 and you put aside that every week. That is what they say, sinking fund. So you set up a sinking fund for all of these expenses so that you'll be able to manage these here. I will do a separate program on sinking fund and organize it so that you can see how that works. Another habit that the poor will hold on to is the lottery mentality, relying on luck. The lottery, or they want to have a windfall to change their financial reality. And let me say, we just did a series of programs on gambling. And persons who have met me say, Stuart, look, I'm so happy that you were talking to me, because I have tried the gambling all my life. And when I look back, the amount of money that passed through my hands, I'm ashamed to look and do the counting, because it didn't benefit me anything. So that lottery mentality of trying to get a quick windfall, and would not or has not worked. And those persons who, I will say 90% or more persons who actually got the lottery windfall, or not necessarily just a lottery alone, it could be a windfall from a family, maybe inheritance and so forth, because they don't have the habit of holding on and taking care of their future self, as soon as it comes in, the consumption identity or habit kicks in, they spend, and it goes. So there's no system of systematic saving and investing when we have this lottery mentality. Because we expect to win, get something now, so we're not putting aside nothing for the future. Another habit of the poor, and these are the habits you want to run away from: trading time exclusively for money. Now, persons might be saying, look, oh my, Stuart, I must work. And you always say, the Bible says, by the sweat of your brow, you must work. But just believing that you can only make money by working, physical work, that alone, you should move a little bit away from that and make your money work for you. We'll have done a program on investments so that you know how to make that money do some work for you, so that when you're sleeping, your money, your investments are working for you. So those monies that come into your account, right, or a person may have to bring to you every month from a rental property, right? Those monies are what we call passive income. While you're sleeping, you're making money. So this is a habit you want to run towards, right? Trying to have passive income, but you can only build that if you have that gap. If some of these habits we're talking about, you make sure that you move away from some of the habits, especially habit number one, the consumption habit. So those are some of the habits of the individuals in the poorer class that we want to ensure that you move away from. Another habit in the poorer class is that they would not save or invest. There's no gap in the inflow and outflow. So a person in the poor class, they make $500 a week, and they mean by the end of the week they must spend the $500. I say to you, if you decide that you are spending $400 a week, then you spend $400 a week. You decide what you want to cut out and save that $100. I tell you, it will multiply for you. $1,200 a week for $100 a week, sorry, for 52 weeks is $5,200. Right? Then another year. And then you keep building and building and building. And what is important, another habit of the persons who are considered poor is that as soon as they get a increase or they get that windfall gain, that lottery that they're chasing, as soon as that money comes in, it gone out with speed, right? Maybe the best iPhone, the largest flat screen TV, the washing machine is working good, but they replace that. They always find things to do, meaning within themselves they have what we call inflation. We have what we call money being inflated, more, getting more expenses for them because more money coming in. I say when you get those increases, I am not saying not to take care of yourself today. But if you get an increase of $100, $200, tell yourself the minimum 50% must go into a saving or investment plan for you, for your future self. So you can't spend all of that money. So let us start before the break to look at some of the habits that the middle class, and you may find some of these habits overlapping, right? That the middle class, person within the middle class, and person may say, sure, there are no middle class now, you know, right? It's either rich or poor, or poor or wealthy. But there is a middle class. The habits of the middle class, right? The middle class, individuals want to live a comfortable life, and they want to live a life of status. So there is the trap for the middle class: comfort and status, right? So when they trace comfort and status, it means that their resources are frittered away. So the middle class often have good income. And let me say right now, so you can understand, income is not wealth. We have done programs where we indicate to you there are tremendous individuals, lawyers, doctors, engineers, accountants, etc., with tremendous income. But the lifestyle of comfort and status means they have no wealth, because it's just a constant spending, like persons you considered in the poverty line. And these persons in the middle class, as soon as they have an upswing in their income, it gone maybe to buy a boat maintenance expenses, etc. So the middle class, their habits tend to anchor them to what we call a treadmill of perpetual work to maintain an appearance of wealth. And let me say, you know, in my studies of personal finance and my research, and we're talking about real research of individuals, look, it's not the person who you see flashing that is wealthy. And that's what happened to the middle class. You may see a person with a big Jeep or truck with four wheels and so forth, and you believe, you see another person maybe with a little Vitz or an ordinary vehicle, and immediately from that conspicuous look of the person with that four wheel drive, big four door truck, you in your mind you believe that person has wealth. But the wealth and income is not the same. Wealth is when you have income and you have spending that is less than your income, and that difference you invest, you save and invest and build wealth for your future self. So let's continue to look at the middle class. So one of the habits, or another habit of the middle class, is the liability habit. Liability means debt. Keeping up with the Joneses. So as long as you're in that middle class, you always want to keep up that image. So any upgrade that you see Mr. Jones or Mrs. Jones does, you want to follow suit. You want to upgrade your lifestyle immediately as you have an increase in your income. So you have a brand new vehicle, that maybe not brand new, driving it for 3 years. You get income because the middle class usually have good jobs. Increase in pay, what they do? Okay, I have a new vehicle out now. That three-year-old vehicle is not good anymore. So they upgrade the lifestyle because they have an upgrade in income. So you see, there is no gap between the income and the spending. So that person is living really and truly paycheck to paycheck. So they buy that bigger car, right? It means that if it is that they're in a particular home, they may say, look, let's upgrade the home, put on more addition. So they want a bigger home. They want more luxury items. And let me tell you, because they have the income, they're not spending cash, you know. Because they have the income, what they do, they put it on the card, put it on the credit card, and they now create a liability for future payments. So they use income to buy liabilities so that they look like they have assets. And again, according to Kiyosaki, Robert Kiyosaki, he gave a good definition of assets and liabilities in terms of personal finance, not in terms of accounting, no, in terms of personal finance. He says, assets are items that put money in your pocket. So ask yourself, does a motor vehicle put money in your pocket unless it's part of your business running around making money for you? If it's just a luxury item, does it put money in your pocket? No, because you have to pay gas, you have to pay transport board, you have to pay insurance, you have to pay for servicing, etc., etc. But Kiyosaki says, an asset put money in your pocket, while a liability takes money from your pocket. So the middle class, because they have big income, they purchase a lot of liabilities and they're living paycheck to paycheck because every month they have tremendous amount of payments. So we look at one more before for the middle class before we take our station break. The middle class have heavy reliance on consumer credit, right? We just mentioned that. They use their credit card. They take out personal loans. Have higher purchase agreements to fund that lifestyle so that the cash flow cannot actually sustain. So the actual cash coming in can't sustain it, so they go into credit, so they pay a smaller amount over a longer period. And let me tell you, if you have an emergency that comes that cut that income, those persons that are middle class persons will go swoop down into the poor class, because it means then they're in tremendous debt. They don't have the income to continue to make their payments. We take our station break now, and then when we come back, we continue on the habits of the middle class, and then we look at the habits of the wealthy, and we do some comparative analysis between certain particular habits that I want to identify to you on the three classes of individual: the poor, the middle class, and the wealthy. We take our station break now.
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0: yourself.
1: Well, look, I feel like a big time singer singing this song. Maybe that's the only song that I can really sing. But let me go straight to the WhatsApp board, because a WhatsApp came in, and this WhatsApper is saying, Stuart, persons who are poor believe that insurance is not for them, and when their loved one when they die, or their loved one die, they don't have money to bury them, and when they get sick, they don't have money for medical care. Well, WhatsApper, I couldn't put it much better than how you put it there, because, you know, I can't hit every angle, and I'm happy for this WhatsApp here, in that that definitely is a mindset of the poor, right? Or habit that they don't do, or habit that they neglect, right? That they believe that they cannot put money into a life insurance, a health insurance. So, and I want to echo the WhatsAppers' point there, and say that everybody, poor, middle class, wealthy, they need to have a life insurance. And I will promote a life insurance that is a double-edged sword, a life insurance that provides some cash for you if you live to age 60 or 65 or 70 or 80. But if you go home prematurely, that Barnes and Straffy doesn't have to call family members who are running and hiding, because that's a debt there, right? A DEPT debt that nobody wants to go and deal with, and then in your estate there is nothing. So I will say to everyone that a life insurance is an asset, is a financial instrument that you should invest in, and invest to where your pocket can take you. The other part of the WhatsApper's comment about the health insurance, I say health insurance is a no-brainer. We have seen and heard, you know, too often on the radio stations, different radio stations, where persons are calling and begging persons for help here, there, and everywhere. And I'm saying all the money persons spend and throw it. You know me, I make no apologies for that. Going to all the fets and drinking rum and falling down and so forth. They can put a little bit of that in a medical insurance plan, so that if a health issue comes along, they will have help from an insurance company to, if you have to travel to go to pay the expenses and so forth, you have to start to get these type of habits. So a good habit is to pay a life insurance product, to save for yourself, to organize yourself for later on for building purposes, etc., and to pay a medical insurance to help you if you become sick, because we're not made out of iron and steel. All of us will become sick someday, and we need some little financial help. So thank you, WhatsApp, for that. So I will say, yes, you know, maybe poor people don't do it, but middle class people too, because they are chasing what is shiny that people can see. And usually life insurance or health insurance, you can't see it. And they like conspicuous consumption. So the drones that they're trying to keep on up with can see, here am I beside you with the same item or a little better. See, here am I beside you with the same item or a little better than you have. Let's go to another habit of the middle class.

Social Security. So most prisons, they'll get my Social Security, not knowing how much they'll get from Social Security based on their present salary, right? Based on the amount of contributions they would have made. No, don't know. Persons will come to my office and say, Stuart, well, I work for $5,000, so I know I'm going to get my Social Security $5,000. You know what I mean? When I finish work out the figures for them and they realize that is not so, it's a rude awakening. And most persons only know that when they're ready to go to Social Security because they didn't educate themselves about it. They didn't do any retirement planning so that they know exactly what they have to do. So this is a mindset where the middle class want to play it safe, and they just run on that track without saying, look, let me build some additional investment for myself to complement and augment what is being done for me at my workplace, which usually is the government for pension. Because look, believe it, you know, the majority of private employees now, they don't give no pension. Our labor code doesn't mandate any pension, right? I'm going to come to do certain things on the labor code and severance and pension, because persons believe that employers must give them severance. The labor code doesn't say that, right? The labor code says if there is no work and they have to let you go, they must give you the severance. But if there's work, your employer can let you work till you be 120, as long as they have work. And if you leave the job, there is no money for you. But we are going to explore those so persons understand how they have to plan for their own selves. So let's go to another one of the habits of the middle class, where the middle class will only save. And how they save? They don't say first. In a budget that I prepare for clients, I say, track all your income. Tell me everywhere you get money from. Females will say, if you have a child and you get, as we say in Antigua, pick the money, tell me. Because the most females don't like to account that pick the money as income. Put it down and we come down the line. After we get all the income, we say, all right, where the money going? Look, I am a believer. Right? And I say that we have to give. Now, you can decide if you want to give certain portion to the church, give to this cause or whatever cause. I don't dictate that to people, but give. And then you pay yourself. Take care of yourself. But most persons will do the other way. They will say, okay, let's do all of the spending. And then if something leave over, that's what they take care to say they're paying themselves at the end. And usually, what is left over at the end? Zero or minus zero. According to a teacher I had at St. Joseph Academy who told a guy, and my good friend, I wouldn't call his name, he went up to Mr. Singh and complained about his grade. They said, Mr. Singh, is zero you gave me on this test? Mr. Singh says, yes. And he still complains. Mr. says, come, give me a paper. Take minus zero. Right? So you have minus zero in real numbers when you go into debt. Yes? But the middle class, they will do all the paying of all their bills first and hope something leave back. But look, that is a habit you must run away from. And you must consciously, and you could automate it, remove a certain portion of your pay every month and let it go to either investment and savings account every month. Right? The technology is there now to automate. And you automate and you take care of yourself. So don't fall into this habit of saving only what is left at the end of all of the spending for the month, because inevitably nothing is left at the end. So let me go to the wealthy now. So I try to, you know, truncate them so that we can have a program for the hour, because, you know, the hour, money and your life move so fast, and person says, Stuart, we don't like to call. We like to just listen. We don't want to disturb the flow. But, you know, sometimes you could send a WhatsApp like the person they did, and because, you know, your input is

so valuable. So the WhatsApp number, let me give it again, is 776-8589. And if you want to call, it's 462-1100. Let's go to some of the habits of the wealthy. Well, wealthy individuals, they usually view money through a completely different set of lens than the poor and the middle class. For the wealthy, money is a tool, right? Just like a hammer is a tool to help build a house, money is a tool to help to buy them their freedom in the future, to take care of their future self, right? And not money just to buy things. So what does the wealthy do? One, a habit, they pay themselves first. They allocate a fixed percentage of income, maybe 10%, 5%, 15%, whatever percent of our income they will take out of the income coming in, and that gone into savings and investment every month religiously. And let me say, the persons who are wealthy in the future, you know, when they started to do this here, they were not wealthy. So if you start to do it now, a young person in your 20s, in your 30s, and you have the platforms now in Antigua and Barbuda to do it, right? When you're my age, right, you will be wealthy. Start now and pay yourself first. Take 10% of your income, 15, 20. If you can only start with 5, start with 5 now. And then when you get a little better, you get a little raise, increase it to maybe 10%. Because you'll have the increase on the money coming in plus the increase in the percentage. The wealthy also have what we call the asset habit. Remember I said how Robert Kiyosaki described assets and they describe liabilities. So the wealthy will buy assets to generate cash to appreciate over time. So they have real estate, they have stocks, they have businesses, right? So that these assets will appreciate in value, give them dividend, right? Give them rental income, and they are making money while they're sleeping over time. So they just don't buy stuff. They just don't buy things that will depreciate. That by time you have it for a little while and you feel nice. They say the human adapt to things so quickly that nice feeling will go away from you in less than no time. The wealthy have what we call delayed gratification intentionally. So, you know, everybody wants to feel good right now. But what the wealthy does is say, look, you know what? I am going to sacrifice that nice feeling of driving that luxury car now for later so that I can invest and get assets. So I'm going to delay the gratification. Persons in the middle class and the poor, they have what we say instant gratification. They want it now. So they spend off their money. So choosing to live below their means. So that is one of the habits of the wealthy. So it means that the middle class and the poor, they don't live below their means. They live at their means or above. So the wealthy live below their means so they can efficiently and securely plan their tomorrow, their future self. Right? So they buy luxuries only when their assets can pay for them, not the labor. So when they have now these assets making money for them, they can buy anything they want. And even at that time, they still don't splurge in a reckless way. So I say to you, be careful of TikTok and Instagram and Facebook. When you see people splurging like this or have it, that is sure sometimes they're going to rent the things. And you believe they have it, you want to keep up with them and spend the little money that you're putting aside for your future self. Another vital thing that the wealthy does that the poor and the middle class don't do: continuous financial education.
That's why I'm here every Wednesday night religiously, as long as I can make it. And the Lord gives me help to help with this education. Because if you have knowledge, if it's one thing you're going to agree with, you know, is the knowledge. Nobody can take that at all from you. So the wealthy will have that. Continuous financial education. They invest time. They invest money into reading, learning, understanding the laws, like social security laws, medical benefit laws, tax laws, inland revenue laws, investment vehicles, economic trends, know what is happening. All these investment vehicles now in and around Antigua, Barbuda. And you're going to tell me you can't put in a $100 in nothing for your future self? You don't know what's happening? Well, come to Personal Financial Solutions and we'll tell you how you can do it. If you're 20, 30, 40, 50, you can build some wealth to augment your social security when you reach 65. The wealthy also compare and they do some contrasting. So they look, the wealthy will look and see, hey, what's happening here? What's going on there? So that they can understand how to ensure that they make their move. So I want to do some comparing and contrasting myself this evening between the poor, the wealthy, and the middle class. So we want to look at certain financial concepts for each of these groups so that I can bring this point of habits right home to you this evening. So let's look at the financial concept money. How these three groups look at money. So the poor, persons in the poor class. So if you are looking at money this way, you're in the poor class. If you look at money as a tool for survival and for immediate relief, you're in this poor class. Right? Because if you have $100, and I remember, you know, when I used to live certain places, and I'm making certain little money, my friends just say, Stuart, you save something out of that? I say, yes. I'm not going to spend all. I'm saving something for if I don't have nothing tomorrow. So if you're looking at money as a tool for survival and immediate relief, that's the poor. That's how they look at money. The middle class will look at money as a tool for comfort status and for buying things. And how does the wealthy look at money? The wealthy looks at money as a tool for freedom, a tool for building assets, and a tool for leverage. Let's look at another financial concept, income. How does the poor look at income? They look at income as just earned, money earned strictly from physical labor, exchange time for money. You put in your time, you get your pay. That's it. Look, you can make money different than that. So if that's the mindset and you don't want to say, okay, let's see how we can make our money, make money for us too, then you're in this poor class. But the middle class now, with the high salary, they look at money. We have a high salary, but they're heavily dependent on the job. That job gone, that's it. Because they are living just in a more inflated way than the poor. But how does the wealthy look at more income? They say, look, we want to have more than one income stream, multiple streams. We want to have passive streams. We want to have a portfolio. We want to have active income because we're still going to work. Right? So I said on this program before that if you have one source of income, you're looking for disaster to come. Right? You have skills. You can monetize your skill. One income source. Nobody's supposed to have one income source in this world today that you can do so many things. Right? Let's move so that we finish within our time in tonight. Debt, D-E-P-T. How does the poor look at debt? Well,
The poor will use debt out of desperation or lack of options. No other option, so they must go into debt. So if, let's for example, if you spend all your money, right, consumption, then any, not emergency, if you have a vehicle and then you have a repair to do, what are you going to do? Credit card, debt, anything, your child sick and the money more than your weekly pay, credit card, debt, borrow, small loan, right? So no matter your salary or your wage, please have a gap in between. Pay yourself first. Put aside something. Automate. How does the middle class look at debt? They use debt heavily. Massive debt to buy what? Status symbols, right? To keep up with somebody else. And let me tell you, the study has shown that the person they're buying to see, to show, believes looking at them, not studying them, because the person's studying their own self. So it's just a mockery, right? But that's how the middle class will get into tremendous debt. But the wealthy, they will use debt in a strategic manner to buy cash-producing assets. So for example, right? They say, look, the wealthy may say, I have my home already. Right, everything is going good. You know what? I want to now invest in this property here so that I can rent it out for small business, for commercial purposes and get rental income, or for residential purposes and get rental income. Yes, I can go and get get into debt, get a loan for that, because then I wouldn't have to do anything. The rental property will pay the loan, and I still get something for myself from that income. When the loan is finished, all of the passive income now comes to me. Let's look at one more area, time. How does the poor look at time and spend time? Well, the poor, they will have to endure, and they will have to do everything with time. The time, and time is the only resource that we all have the same amount of, but never comes back to us. Time is gone. When time gone, time is gone. So if all of your time is spent working or maybe not doing much, that's the poor. The middle class, something to be traded for a paycheck, right? So they will exchange the time for pay. But the rich now, they say time is the most valuable resource, so they want to organize themselves so they have more time so that they can enjoy all the six type of wealth we mentioned. So something to be bought back. They want their freedom. They want time. They want to be able to travel. They want to do things. They want to, so that they have the time to do. So if you have certain income source, one more than one, then you can have time to do something. Say, look, hey, I'm taking a vacation. I do XYZ. So, in concluding, we want to say that if you are analyzing your own life right now, this is something you have to look as a rule. The middle class trap is often the most dangerous because it feels safe. It looks like nice cars and beautiful homes, but is often built on a foundation of debt and stress. To move from the poor side to the wealthy side, one has to consciously break the habit of immediate, instant gratification. You have to delay that gratification, and the money you're going to spend, save it. You must shift from a consumer mindset to an investor mindset. I tell you, in Antigua, you have, just like they have in the US and England, where they have the FTSE, they have all the different markets, you can trade right here in Antigua.
So stop asking how much, or you can invest in Antigua, sorry. Stop asking how much does this cost per month on credit, and start asking how much asset value will this bring to my family over time and into the future. So I want to leave you with this profound truth this evening. Your current financial status is not a life sentence. It can change, but your current habits must change to move your life from where it is now. If you want to move away from the habits of scarcity, you must embrace the habits of wealth. And there are many more habits, but I can't go through all. If you want to have a sit-down session to go through some of the habits that you have personally and how you can move them, of course, you can always visit us at Personal Financial Solutions, 562-2655. So if you want to move away from the habits of scarcity and embrace the habits of wealth, it starts now. It starts with you choosing to pay yourself first. Automate. Technology is here to help you. Coming up in the past with no automation, and so you don't have to say, look, let me make sure I take out this money early. And you had to do it. You had to depend upon willpower and discipline. Well, the automation will help you. You don't have to depend on that now. You set it up and you're gone. So it starts with you saying no to a liability. You can say yes. So you say no to the liability and say yes to an asset. You have the power to change your financial narrative today. So don't let those habits of the past or your habits of today dictate your tomorrow. You can change those habits. So we want to say to you, you have to commit to one small change this week. You have to protect your cash flow. Your financial freedom is worth far more than the instant comfort, your long-term financial freedom. So we ask you, and we say to each listener this evening, if it is that you can identify the category that you're in and you need assistance in moving certain habits, or you want to say, Stuart, you didn't mention this habit, like a person sending something. So this is happening to me. This is happening. Well, look, I say to you, as I told a client a couple of years ago, and the client says, Stuart, thank you. I said, the little consultation fee that you'll pay, that investment, when you see your life changing, you'll say, look, that investment there is, you get maybe 1,000% return on that investment. So, as we always say, every Wednesday evening, what we want for you, every citizen and resident in Antigua Barbuda, and persons who listen to us from further afield, we want a happy, healthy, and wealthy life for every one of you. And again, when we say wealthy life, we're talking about financial wealth. We're talking about spiritual wealth. We're talking about mental wealth, social wealth, physical wealth, and the big wealth, the wealth for freedom. We're talking about time wealth, and good financial management can give you that time wealth. Blessings for our 66th program of Money and Your Life, as we seek to continue on this great platform called ZDK Liberty Radio 97.1 FM to provide financial education to the nation. God bless.